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1: Lows dip down to about 54
2: tonight
1: under clear skies. Winds out of the east around 5 miles an hour. Bright sunshine expected again tomorrow. High temperatures reach up to 82. Lows level off around 60 tomorrow night. Mainly clear skies. A blend of clouds and sun and dry Friday and Saturday with highs in the mid-80s. From the Wayne Weather Center, I'm meteorologist Eric Height. Right now, 61.
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3: ABC News, I'm Dave Packer. Ballots are still being counted in California. Still not clear which two candidates will advance to the governor's race in November. In the race for L.A. mayor, it's projected that Karen Bass will head to a runoff in November. We don't know if she'll face Spencer Pratt or Nithya Raman. After four attempts, the House approved a war powers resolution that would halt the U.S. military action against Iran, defying President Trump. Democratic Congressman Gregory Meeks after the vote.
4: The Constitution says only Congress can determine when we go to war. This Congress, this House of Representatives today, spoke for the American people.
3: The resolution now heads to the Senate. Israel and Lebanon have reached an agreement on the implementation of a ceasefire, according to a joint statement. Under the agreement, Hezbollah fighters will have to leave the southern border with Israel and go back north. This is ABC News.
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All the young dudes, it's Mott the Hoople, one of those young dudes, the guy behind the microphone, Ian Hunter, lead singer of that band, born Ian Hunter Patterson in England on this day in rock history in 1939, had a successful career with Mott the Hoople, and then went on to have a solo hit in Once Bitten, Twice Shy.

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0: A heavenly birthday today for Lynyrd Skynyrd keyboard player Billy Powell, who was born in Corpus Christi, Texas, on this day in rock history in 1952. We said goodbye to Billy back in 2009.
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6: Lowest dip down to about 54.
7: Tonight, under clear skies, winds out of the east around 5 miles an hour. Bright sunshine expected again tomorrow. High temperatures reach up to 82. Lows level off around 60. Tomorrow night, mainly clear skies. A blend of clouds and sun and dry. Friday and Saturday with highs in the mid-80s. From the Wayne Weather Center, I'm meteorologist Eric Height. Right now, it's 59 degrees.
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2: 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Winners must appear in person with proper positive legal identification. Claim any prize Monday through Friday, excluding holidays, within 30 days, so the prize will be forfeited. Prizes will not be mailed or delivered. Any winner under the age of 18 must be accompanied by a parent or legal guardian. No trade or cash equivalent will be awarded for any contest prize. Any person or persons found to be in violation of these contest rules before, during, or after the respective contest or giveaway will be disqualified and will not be eligible for future contests and giveaways.
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0: Little Gin Blossoms to wrap up my time on this hump day. I'm Bob Barron. 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
3: Lowest dip down to about 54
4: overnight under clear skies.
5: Winds out of the southeast around 5 miles an hour.
4: Bright sunshine expected again Thursday.
5: High temperatures reach up to 82.
4: Lows dip down to about 60
5: Thursday night.
4: Mainly clear skies.
5: Partly cloudy skies and dry
4: Friday and Saturday with highs in the mid-80s.
5: From the Wayne Weather Center, I'm meteorologist Derek Height.
4: Currently, it's 59 degrees.
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1: ABC News, I'm Dave Packer. The War Powers Resolution passed in the House Wednesday after three prior attempts failed. Four Republicans crossed over to help it across the finish line. Indiana Congressman Merlin Stutzman was not one of them.
2: I don't believe that Congress needs to vote on the war because President Trump has it in the confines of the power that he already has.
1: The measure moves next to the Senate, seen largely as symbolic. In a video shared by White House Deputy Chief of Staff Dan Scavino, President Trump says that he'll instruct his team to start the process to formally nominate Todd Blanche as Attorney General on Thursday. Israel and Lebanon have agreed to a new ceasefire. Under its provisions, Israeli officials say Hezbollah fighters will have to leave the southern border with Israel. They're still counting the votes in the Los Angeles mayor's race, and Steve Hilton, Javier Becerra, and Tom Steyer are leading in the California governor's race. Final results could come next week. This is ABC News.
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Can't get enough of that stuff. Bob Worthington here, and you're looking pretty cool in those shades, I gotta say. Sunglasses at night, Corey Hart.

0: One of the songs got him in the Rock and Roll Hall of Fame a couple of years back. Also, guess who had the original with that one? It was their biggest and best number one song. Both times it was a hit. Guess Who and Lenny Kravitz, that version right there. Def Leppard on the way and Peter Frampton next.
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10: Lowest dip down to about 54 overnight. Under clear skies, winds out of the southeast around 5 miles an hour. Bright sunshine expected again Thursday. High temperatures reach up to 82. Lowest dip down to about 60 Thursday night. Mainly clear skies. Partly cloudy skies and dry Friday and Saturday with highs in the mid-80s. From the Wayne Weather Center, I'm meteorologist Derek Height. Right now, it's 58 degrees.
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0: I'll take a wall poster if you don't mind. The photograph, it's Def Leppard. Bob Worthington here, more great music near. Toto, their biggest, baddest, and best, with some background from the Tempt and Temptations for the class of 1982, and you too on the way.
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1: 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Winners must appear in person with proper positive legal identification. 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Prizes will not be mailed or delivered. Any winner under the age of 18 must be accompanied by a parent or legal guardian. No trade or cash equivalent will be awarded for any contest prize. Any person or persons found to be in violation of these contest rules before, during, or after the respective contest or giveaway will be disqualified and will not be eligible for future contests and giveaways. Classic Hits, Wayne, W-A-I-N, a Fort Broadcasting Station.

0: Class of 1982, and you had a lot of class. That song for you, Toto and Rosanna. 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
5: Lowest dip down to about 54 overnight. Under clear skies, winds out of the southeast around 5 miles an hour. Bright sunshine expected again Thursday. High temperatures reach up to 82. Lows dip down to about 60 Thursday night. Mainly clear skies. Partly cloudy skies and dry Friday and Saturday with highs in the mid-80s. From the Wayne Weather Center, I'm meteorologist Derek Height. Right now, it's 58 degrees.
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1: ABC News, I'm Dave Packer. The key California primary elections remain unsettled with millions of ballots still to be counted.
2: Democratic Mayor Karen Bass will face either progressive council member Nithya Raman or former reality star Spencer Pratt.
3: I think the next 5 months I'm going to have time to build out this team to show everybody the level of Democratic supporters that I have behind me.
2: A conservative who has targeted Mayor Bass on the LA fires and homelessness.
1: For the first time, the House adopted a resolution to limit President Trump's Iran war powers, with four Republicans siding with Democrats. The president says the U.S. ceasefire with Iran is still in place even after the latest wave of strikes, including the deadly attack on Kuwait's airport that happened this week. Concern among cattle farmers now that a case of New World screwworm has been detected in the U.S. The Agriculture Department confirming a calf in South Texas infected with the parasitic fly, which can kill livestock if not treated. This is ABC News.
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Nothing like it in the whole wide world. I cherish each moment to be with you. I'm Bob Worthington. More great music for you. Leaving the night light on for you through the wee hours. Here's Huey Lewis and the news.

0: ELO, Electric Light Orchestra, Don't Bring Me Down. 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Let's make it a great day today, the fourth day of June, by the way, and already past your halfway mark of this week, your wee hours of your Thursday morning.
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7: Lowest dip down to about 54 overnight.
8: Under clear skies, winds out of the southeast around 5 miles an hour.
7: Bright sunshine expected again Thursday.
8: High temperatures reach up to 82.
7: Lowest dip down to about 60
8: Thursday night.
7: Mainly clear skies.
8: Partly cloudy skies and dry Friday and Saturday with highs in the mid-80s.
7: From the Wayne Weather Center, I'm meteorologist Derek Height.
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0: Oh, you never stop learning. You just continue to do that whether you're 9 or 99. Don't stop learning, right? Alanis Morissette, stick around. Have Tom Petty and the Heartbreakers. And tucking in those dreams nice and tight, wishing you sweet dreams. Anna Nancy, give us the nod. Heart, next.
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3: I loved playing high school sports. I loved the competition, the camaraderie, the bands, the crowds, all the pageantry, and I wanted to keep playing. But I graduated. No colleges called, and neither did the pros. So, to stay close to the game I loved, I decided to become a high school official. You know, a referee. 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Maybe the colleges and the pros didn't call, but the kids in Kentucky did. 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
1: 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Winners must appear in person with proper positive legal identification. Claim any prize Monday through Friday, excluding holidays, within 30 days, so the prize will be forfeited. Prizes will not be mailed or delivered. Any winner under the age of 18 must be accompanied by a parent or legal guardian. No trade or cash equivalent will be awarded for any contest prize. Any person or persons found to be in violation of these contest rules before, during, or after the respective contest or giveaway will be disqualified and will not be eligible for future contests and giveaways.
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7: Lowest dip down to about 54
8: overnight
7: under clear skies.
8: Winds out of the southeast
7: around 5 miles an hour. Bright sunshine expected again
8: Thursday.
7: High temperatures reach up to 82. Lows dip down to about 60
8: Thursday night.
7: Mainly clear skies. Partly cloudy skies and dry
8: Friday and Saturday with highs in the mid-80s.
7: From the Wayne Weather Center, I'm meteorologist Derek Height. Currently, it's 56 degrees.
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1: ABC News, I'm Dave Packer. The War Powers Resolution passed in the House Wednesday after three prior attempts failed. Four Republicans crossed over to help it across the finish line. Indiana Congressman Merlin Stutzman was not one of them.
2: I don't believe that Congress needs to vote on the war because President Trump has it in the confines of the power that he already has.
1: The measure moves next to the Senate, seen largely as symbolic. In a video shared by White House Deputy Chief of Staff Dan Scavino, President Trump says that he'll instruct his team to start the process to formally nominate Todd Blanche as Attorney General on Thursday. Israel and Lebanon have agreed to a new ceasefire. Under its provisions, Israeli officials say Hezbollah fighters will have to leave the southern border with Israel. They're still counting the votes in the Los Angeles mayor's race, and Steve Hilton, Javier Becerra, and Tom Steyer are leading in the California governor's race. Final results could come next week. This is ABC News.
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And if you're out and about driving too, consider us your co-pilot. 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

0: And if the boat don't float, don't gloat. It's Sail Away and that little sailboat of life. 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We appreciate you tuning in. Does a little reading and relaxes. Hey, before dozing off. Hey, good for you. Thanks for keeping us on. Hey, CCR on the way and Steve Miller in the band next.
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5: Lows dip down to about 54
6: overnight.
5: Under clear skies,
6: winds out of the southeast
5: around 5 miles an hour. Bright sunshine expected again Thursday. High temperatures reach up to 82. Lows dip down to about 60 Thursday night. Mainly clear skies. Partly cloudy skies and dry Friday and Saturday with highs in the mid-80s. From the Wayne Weather Center, I'm meteorologist Derek Height. Right now, 55.
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1: 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Winners must appear in person with proper positive legal identification. 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Prizes will not be mailed or delivered. Any winner under the age of 18 must be accompanied by a parent or legal guardian. No trade or cash equivalent will be awarded for any contest prize. Any person or persons found to be in violation of these contest rules before, during, or after the respective contest or giveaway will be disqualified and will not be eligible for future contests and giveaways. 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

0: Billy Joel, only the good die young. Bob Worthington here. More great music for you on the other side. Jackie, happy birthday to you on your special day. And all who are celebrating a birthday today, happy birthday to you.
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7: Lowest dip down to about 54 overnight under clear skies, southeast winds around 5 miles an hour. Lots of sunshine outside again Thursday. High temperatures reach up to 84. Lows dip down to about 59 Thursday night, mainly clear. A blend of clouds and sun and dry. Friday and Saturday, mid-80s Friday, upper 80s by Saturday. From the Wayne Weather Center, I'm meteorologist Derek Height. Right now, it's 55 degrees.
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1: ABC News, I'm Dave Packer. The War Powers Resolution passed in the House Wednesday after three prior attempts failed. Four Republicans crossed over to help it across the finish line. Indiana Congressman Merlin Stutzman was not one of them.
2: I don't believe that Congress needs to vote on the war because President Trump has it in the confines of the power that he already has.
1: The measure moves next to the Senate, seen largely as symbolic. In a video shared by White House Deputy Chief of Staff Dan Scavino, President Trump says that he'll instruct his team to start the process to formally nominate Todd Blanch as Attorney General on Thursday. Israel and Lebanon have agreed to a new ceasefire. Under its provisions, Israeli officials say Hezbollah fighters will have to leave the southern border with Israel. They're still counting the votes in the Los Angeles mayor's race, and Steve Hilton, Javier Becerra, and Tom Steyer are leading in the California governor's race. Final results could come next week. This is ABC News.
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That's those Hollywood nights. Bob Seger and the Silver Bullet Band taking it to Hollywood and Vine. Bob Worthington here. More great music here. And we run to you. No walking. We run it. Here's Brian Adams.

0: Gonna follow you down, Gin Blossoms. Bob Worthington here, and from our library, playing after Maria. Hey, great to have you along, Maria. Also saying hi to Jillian, listening at the diner. And also Tim, a night watchman who listens to us, keeping things safe. We appreciate you.
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5: Lowest dip down to about 54 overnight. Under clear skies, southeast winds around 5 miles an hour. Lots of sunshine outside again Thursday. High temperatures reach up to 84. Lows dip down to about 59 Thursday night, mainly clear. A blend of clouds and sun and dry. Friday and Saturday, mid-80s. Friday, upper 80s by Saturday. From the Wayne Weather Center, I'm meteorologist Derek Height. Currently 54.
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0: Because it feels like the first time. It's Foreigner. Bob Worthington here. More great music for you, including a song that got him in the Rock and Roll Hall of Fame. One of the songs. Lenny Kravitz, also Pat Benatar, next.
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1: 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Winners must appear in person with proper positive legal identification. Claim any prize Monday through Friday, excluding holidays, within 30 days, so the prize will be forfeited. Prizes will not be mailed or delivered. Any winner under the age of 18 must be accompanied by a parent or legal guardian. No trade or cash equivalent will be awarded for any contest prize. Any person or persons found to be in violation of these contest rules before, during, or after the respective contest or giveaway will be disqualified and will not be eligible for future contests and giveaways.
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0: Oh, it ain't over, honey, till it's over. It's Lenny Kravitz, Bob Worthington here. And please, if you're out and about driving, no texting and driving and no drinking and driving. Stay safe. Keep others safe as well.
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5: Lows dip down to about 54 overnight. Under clear skies, southeast winds around 5 miles.

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1: ABC News, I'm Dave Packer. The War Powers Resolution passed in the House Wednesday after three prior attempts failed. Four Republicans crossed over to help it across the finish line. Indiana Congressman Merlin Stutzman was not one of them.
2: I don't believe that Congress needs to vote on the war because President Trump has it in the confines of the power that he already has.
1: The measure moves next to the Senate, seen largely as symbolic. In a video shared by White House Deputy Chief of Staff Dan Scavino, President Trump says that he'll instruct his team to start the process to formally nominate Todd Blanche as Attorney General on Thursday. Israel and Lebanon have agreed to a new ceasefire. Under its provisions, Israeli officials say Hezbollah fighters will have to leave the southern border with Israel. They're still counting the votes in the Los Angeles mayor's race, and Steve Hilton, Javier Becerra, and Tom Steuer are leading in the California governor's race. Final results could come next week. This is ABC News.
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5: 54 overnight under clear skies, southeasterly winds around 5 miles per hour. Bright sunshine expected Thursday, highs around 84. Lows around 59, Thursday night mainly clear. Partly cloudy skies and dry, Friday and Saturday, mid-80s, Friday, upper 80s by Saturday. Looking further out, 87 Sunday, 87 Monday, and 87 on Tuesday. From the Wayne Weather Center, I'm meteorologist Paul Trombley. Right now, 54.
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0: Stand back, give her some room, or you'll suffer the consequences. It's Stevie Nicks and Stand Back, Belladonna at her best. Coming up, super band, super group, super song, got Super Tramp.
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1: 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Winners must appear in person with proper positive legal identification. Claim any prize Monday through Friday, excluding holidays, within 30 days, so the prize will be forfeited. Prizes will not be mailed or delivered. Any winner under the age of 18 must be accompanied by a parent or legal guardian. No trade or cash equivalent will be awarded for any contest prize. Any person or persons found to be in violation of these contest rules before, during, or after the respective contest or giveaway will be disqualified and will not be eligible for future contests and giveaways. Classic Hits, Wayne, W-A-I-N.

0: Tom Petty and the Heartbreakers, Mary Jane's Last Dance. Bob Worthington here, and please, if you're out and about driving, no texting and driving and no drinking and driving. 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

0: 54 overnight under clear skies, southeasterly winds around 5 miles per hour. Bright sunshine expected Thursday, highs around 84. Lows around 59, Thursday night mainly clear. Partly cloudy skies and dry, Friday and Saturday, mid-80s, Friday, upper 80s by Saturday. Looking further out, 87, Sunday, 87, Monday, and 87 on Tuesday. From the Wayne Weather Center, I'm meteorologist Paul Trombley. Currently 53.
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1: ABC News, I'm Dave Packer. The War Powers Resolution passed in the House Wednesday after three prior attempts failed. Four Republicans crossed over to help it across the finish line. Indiana Congressman Merlin Stutzman was not one of them.
2: I don't believe that Congress needs to vote on the war because President Trump has it in the confines of the power that he already has.
1: The measure moves next to the Senate, seen largely as symbolic. In a video shared by White House Deputy Chief of Staff Dan Scavino, President Trump says that he'll instruct his team to start the process to formally nominate Todd Blanche as Attorney General on Thursday. Israel and Lebanon have agreed to a new ceasefire. Under its provisions, Israeli officials say Hezbollah fighters will have to leave the southern border with Israel. They're still counting the votes in the Los Angeles mayor's race, and Steve Hilton, Javier Becerra, and Tom Steyer are leading in the California governor's race. Final results could come next week. This is ABC News.
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Saying hi to Roger, Maria, also Edie. Listen again. Happy birthday to Veronica. Happy birthday, and to all who are celebrating a birthday, a big one to you.

0: Gonna rock and roll all night and partay every single day. It's KISS. Bob Worthington here. More great music near Walter Becker, Donald Fagen, and Steely Dan from Can't Buy a Thrill, and Eddie Money and Ronnie Spector together next.
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6: High of 84 today. Under clear skies, southwest winds around 5 miles per hour. Mainly clear skies tonight. Lows dip down to about 59. High of 84 tomorrow. Partly cloudy skies. Temperatures above average Saturday and Sunday with highs in the upper 80s. Slight chance for storms Sunday. Looking at the long range, 87 Monday, 87 Tuesday, and 87 on Wednesday. From the Wayne Weather Center, I'm meteorologist Paul Trombley. Right now, 53.
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0: Walter Becker, Donald Fagen from Can't Buy a Thrill, Steely Dan, reeling in the years. Hey, having that first cup of coffee with us, we appreciate you. Maybe grab yourself a bagel. 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
1: 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Prizes will not be mailed or delivered. Any winner under the age of 18 must be accompanied by a parent or legal guardian. No trade or cash equivalent will be awarded for any contest prize. Any person or persons found to be in violation of these contest rules before, during, or after the respective contest or giveaway will be disqualified and will not be eligible for future contests and giveaways.
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0: Moving this week along the way we like it. Hey, Thursday morning, June the 4th, and let's make it a great day. 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
6: High of 84 today. Under clear skies, southwest winds around 5 miles per hour. Mainly clear skies tonight, lows dip down to about 59. High of 84 tomorrow, partly cloudy skies. Temperatures above average Saturday and Sunday with highs in the upper 80s. Slight chance for storms Sunday. Looking at the long range, 87 Monday, 87 Tuesday, and 87 on Wednesday. From the Wayne Weather Center, I'm meteorologist Paul Trombley. Currently 52.
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2: Sold for $29 million, a now former data center used by Lexington's Lexmark has been purchased by Dallas, Texas-based DartPoint. It's a 343,000 square foot facility across nearly 30 acres with its own substation. DartPoint is planning to use the site for next generation workloads like enterprise and inference artificial intelligence. The site also benefits from partnerships with LG&E, Kentucky Utilities, and local development stakeholders. DartPoint is also looking to expand the current campus. Former payroll and human resources manager Ashley Ingram has filed a lawsuit against Madison Health and Rehabilitation Center for retaliation and wrongful termination. The lawsuit claims the plan was hatched to avoid an unsatisfactory risk assessment from the state's Health and Family Services Board, which was to have a registered nurse falsely fill out a time card for 7 days when no compliant nursing coverage took place. Ingram refused to fill out the false time cards, causing intolerable working conditions as a result, according to the lawsuit. She's seeking monetary damages. Lexington City Council members passing a proposal that could ask voters in November for pay raises. A group representing Civic Lex recommends an increase of nearly $20,000. Council members now currently get $40,000. District 4 Councilwoman Emma Curtis says the job requires 40 to 60 hours a week. A final council vote is expected later this month. Then voters in Lexington could vote on it on Election Day. Here's an unusual theft. Clay County Sheriff's deputies are investigating a stolen home. A tiny home on a 10-acre property in Burning Springs was nowhere to be found when Helena and Lester Hurst returned from a vacation. A tool shed was also stolen from the property. Those with information are requested to call the Clay County Sheriff's Office. I'm Lee Mowen.
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0: George Harrison's got my mind set on you. Welcome to the program. It is Thursday, man. We're almost there to the weekend. We can make it. We could do it today, do it tomorrow, and then, yeah, we can relax. Today is June 4th, and we want to say happy birthday to Bruce Dern, who is turning 90 today from the Hardy Boys. And I totally forgot, for whatever reason, that Parker Stevenson was in Baywatch, 74. Scott Wolf, who's in Party of Five in Everwood, turns 58. SNL alum Horatio Sands, 57 today. Dr. John Carter, you watched ER back in the day, right? Noah Wiley, 55 today. Russell Brand is 51. And Angelina Jolie is 51. If you're celebrating a birthday today, happy birthday to you from all of us. Enjoy your day. And congratulations, everybody, making it another year, celebrating an anniversary. All right, three in a row coming up. Peter Gabriel on the way, and Pat Benatar, too.
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9: High of 84 today. Under clear skies, southwest winds around 5 miles per hour. Mainly clear skies tonight. Lows dip down to about 59. High of 84 tomorrow. Partly cloudy skies. Temperatures above average Saturday and Sunday with highs in the upper 80s. Slight chance for storms Sunday. Looking at the long range, 87 Monday, 87 Tuesday, and 87 on Wednesday. From the Wayne Weather Center, I'm meteorologist Paul Trombley. Currently 52.
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I think that swept everything at the MTV Video Music Awards back in, what, 87? Yeah, Peter Gabriel. Sledgehammer had that great stop motion claymation stuff going on.

0: It's Jim. Time for our crazy studies and surveys. You come across the weird stuff. I love weird stuff. Send it to me, Radio Guy Jim on Facebook. If you're a follower of the page, you can instant message me what you find online. All right, here we go. Number one, new survey finds that 8 in 10 adults are intimidated by the rules for drinking wine. I did not know there are rules. Well, okay, I got three rules. Number one, open the wine. Number two, insert the straw. And number three, drink. I don't know. What are the rules? White wine with like light meat, like chicken and pork, and then red wine with beef? I don't know. I'll have to Dr. Google, I guess. New study has found that half of adult men brush their teeth at least twice a day. Only half of adult men brush their teeth twice a day. Make sure we get that right. Huh. Interesting on that. And the third one today, this is from TIAA. They did a study, and they wanted to find out about financial, you know, literacy and such. And they found that over half of U.S. adults, 51%, struggle with basic finance concepts. And they say that Gen Zers exhibited the lowest financial literacy scores.
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4: And here's Clark with the weather. 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
1: 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Prizes will not be mailed or delivered. Any winner under the age of 18 must be accompanied by a parent or legal guardian. No trade or cash equivalent will be awarded for any contest prize. Any person or persons found to be in violation of these contest rules before, during, or after the respective contest or giveaway will be disqualified and will not be eligible for future contests and giveaways.
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7: High of 84 today under clear skies, southwest.

0: with highs in the upper 80s. Slight chance for storms Sunday. Looking at the long range, 87 Monday, 87 Tuesday, and 87 on Wednesday. From the Wayne Weather Center, I'm meteorologist Paul Trombley. Right now, 53.
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2: Kentucky's driver's licensing offices are shut down statewide until Monday. All 35 regional branches closed their doors to allow workers to migrate 4 million driver records from a 40-year-old mainframe into a new modern system called Kindle. Online renewal services and appointment scheduling are also offline until the upgrade is complete. In Frankfurt, a botanical manufacturer is suing the state over a new legislative ban on kratom. Botanic Tonics claims lawmakers unconstitutionally slipped a ban on the plant supplement into an unrelated 400-page revenue bill. The company argues the sudden move blindsided legitimate businesses and could allow dangerous, fully synthetic chemicals to fill the market void. In Lexington, the Fayette County School Board chairman is taking the state to court. Tyler Murphy is challenging Senate Bill 4, which bans public school employees from serving on boards in large districts like Fayette and Jefferson counties. Murphy claims the law unfairly targets him as he seeks a third term. In northern Kentucky, health officials are responding to a tuberculosis outbreak at Lloyd Memorial High School in Erlanger. Up to 60 people are undergoing contact tracing after being exposed to a student with an active TB infection. The health department is providing free testing and necessary antibiotic treatments for any affected families. And if you smelled potato salad lingering in northern Kentucky on Wednesday, dispatchers say you weren't alone. Multiple calls came in from Covington to Fort Mitchell reporting a weird odor resembling garlic or natural gas. Fire crews eventually traced the smell to a passing freight train carrying a large load of asphalt through the tri-state. I'm Travis Laird.
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0: 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Winners must appear in person with proper positive legal identification to claim any prize Monday through Friday, excluding holidays, within 30 days, so the prize will be forfeited. Prizes will not be mailed or delivered. Any winner under the age of 18 must be accompanied by a parent or legal guardian. No trade or cash equivalent will be awarded for any contest prize. Any person or persons found to be in violation of these contest rules before, during, or after the respective contest or giveaway will be disqualified and will not be eligible for future contests and giveaways.
8: High of 84 today. Under clear skies, southwest winds around 5 miles per hour. Mainly clear skies tonight. Lows dip down to about 59. High of 84 tomorrow. Partly cloudy skies. Temperatures above average Saturday and Sunday with highs in the upper 80s. Slight chance for storms Sunday. Looking at the long range, 87 Monday, 87 Tuesday, and 87 on Wednesday. From the Wayne Weather Center, I'm meteorologist Paul Trombley. Currently 56.

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1: Good day, everybody. Welcome into the Leach Report, presented by Bobcat Enterprises for this fine Thursday. Coming up on the show today, we'll lead off with Kendrick Haskins from Wave TV in Louisville, the Goose, Jack Givens, and Justin Rowland from On3 Sports and Cats Illustrated. Wildcat news of the day, always a service of Giuseppe's of Lexington. NBA Finals, Game 1 last night. The Knicks beat San Antonio 105-95 in San Antonio. So, huge win. 12 playoff wins in a row now for the Knickerbockers. And Karl-Anthony Towns played well. Battled Victor Wembanyama. Karl had 18 points, 12 boards, 4 assists. Wemby had 26 points, 12 boards, but 5 turnovers. And it took him 21 shots, making 6, to get to part of the way to 26. Jalen Brunson had 30 for the Knicks, twice coming back from some injury issues. Now, he took him 31 shots. He was only 12 of 31, but 30 points for Brunson. So huge win for the Knicks, who have not won an NBA championship since 1973. It was, that was probably one of my... the Knicks have been my NBA team for as long as I can remember. And I'm not a huge NBA guy, more so when I was young than lately. But it was in 73, it was their best team. It was Walt Frazier and Earl Monroe in the backcourt, Willis Reed at center, Dave DeBuscher, Bill Bradley at the forwards. Phil Jackson was the first forward off the bench, and Dean the Dream Memminger from Marquette was the first guard off the bench. Fun times following that New York Knicks team, and they have not won a championship since then, but they took the first step in doing that last night. So game two will be tomorrow night, and then amazingly game three is not until Monday, and it will be crazy at the Garden for the NBA Finals for the first time there in, I guess they played the Spurs in the finals, I think, in 99 and ended up losing. ESPN's top 100 for newcomers in college football is out. Now, in newcomers, they mean team players with new teams. Probably could pick a better word because I think newcomers of guys that are just coming into the sport. But nevertheless, it's the ranking of their version of their view of the top 100 players in new spots. And there are two Kentucky Wildcats on the list. Offensive tackle Lance Hurd, the Tennessee transfer, comes in at number 57. And the guy he'll be blocking for is number 67 on that list, quarterback Kenny Minchie, who was 13th among the quarterbacks that were ranked in this survey. And I think it is a fun time to be a Kentucky football fan with the building anticipation for the start of the Will Stein era on September 5th. And so I think people are, you can just feel what they've done in recruiting and how Will has handled himself. I think you can sense the excitement building and the optimism building, as it always does. We're a little over a month away from what they would call the start of talking season, which would be SEC Media Days in mid-July. And it's going to be in Tampa this year for the first time. Baseball, Kentucky's Ryan Schwartz is entering the transfer portal. Outfielder, backups, catcher as well. Lost the right fielder job to Van Cleave during the course of the season, but a valuable utility guy, could play multiple positions, obviously. Didn't have the kind of second year that I think folks were expecting for him, but certainly could bounce back in year three, but he'll be doing that somewhere else. He'll leave with 2 years left to play. Opening segment of Wildcat News presented by Giuseppe's of Lexington. They now have valet parking. You just pull up to the door, hand the keys to the valet. You walk in, they park the car. But if you want to do it yourself, you can still do that in their lot or out on the street. And then get to Open Table and make a reservation for Giuseppe's. I've got Father's Day coming up. Be a great place to take dad. If there's an anniversary or a birthday with a special person in your life, it's voted one of the top 100 most romantic restaurants in the nation by followers of Open Table, and it's the only Kentucky restaurant on that list. It's Giuseppe's here in Lexington. We'll be right back with Kendrick Haskins here on the Leach Report Radio Network.
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1: 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We are joined now by Kendrick Haskins from Wave TV in Louisville. So last week leading into the weekend before the announcement came, Kendrick, if somebody had given you a dollar for how many times you were asked about Milan Momcilovic, how many dollars would you have had?
8: I probably could retire.
1: That many.
8: The day he finally committed, I literally opened and said, Panda Watch 2026 is over, referring to Anchorman.
1: Well, I hope Mark Pope didn't have to wrestle a bear to get him.
8: It took so long. I was glad it was finally over. But then at the same time, as the week went on, I'm like, well, okay, there's nothing really big happening that people care about. So now I'm just filling the shows.
1: Yes.
8: Signing stuff.
1: Yeah, that's true. But it has been the transfer portal and the NBA, you know, are they going to go? Are they going to stay in? All that stuff has been good for content. People always, it's funny, people will say, like with our show, and it's sure with you guys, you know, what do you, but especially this show geared around nothing but UK sports, well, what do you do during the off season? Well, there's always a lot of stuff going on. It just kind of, there's stuff that happens, and pretty soon, you know, all the football talk will gear up.
8: Right. There's always just stuff. It slows down as far as having to go to games and all that. But there's always just stuff going on year round, especially covering the three of them, because, you know, we're right here in Louisville. We cover UK, U of L, and IU.
1: Yeah, and IU certainly in football has been bigger than ever. But let's talk about Momchilovich and Kentucky and what's the significance of it, in your opinion? How much better does it make Mark Pope's third team?
8: It makes him a lot better because he just opens up the floor, especially when you have a Zoom Diallo who can get to the rim. He can drive to the basket, which is going to collapse the defense, which is going to give Momchilovich open shots. And then you have Moreno down low. You can just throw it to him. He's going to collapse your defense, gives Momchilovich open shots. And so more than anything, he opens the floor. He gives a lot more spacing. And your defense has to decide if they're going to double whoever's going to the basket or if they're going to double Moreno down low. And then if you're going to double off Momchilovich, are you going to double off another one of the shooters? You're leaving somebody open. So he just provides a lot of spacing for the offense.
1: Offensively, it would seem to be the first time that Pope maybe has what he would need / want to fully deploy the kind of offense that he likes. You know, the first year they were 10th in the country in offensive efficiency, but in Amari Williams or Brandon Garrison, they didn't really have a guy who could score in the low post. Amari was a tremendous passer, but so now you have a five-man who can score and, you know, panel ball on the perimeter, but he can also score in the low post. You've got, arguably best shooter in the country out on the wing. You've got guys that can create off the dribble. And so, potentially a strong bench, depending on how that works out. But I think potentially could be the best bench that he's had. So now let's see how it works.
8: Right. I was strong on this Kentucky roster even before Momchilovich committed, because they've got pieces around there, and especially with Moreno coming back. Because I think with him and Diallo, those two, because it's another year with Moreno, because he's going to get stronger. And so Diallo reminds me a lot of Ortega. And so you have somebody who can get to the basket, and he's going to collapse your defense. And they already had shooters out there. And then you have Moreno, and you can just throw the ball down into him. And he can score from the outside if need be. And so he presents all kind of problems to the defense. And so I've been big on this Kentucky roster even before Momchilovich committed. And so I think they've got a really good roster going into the next season.
1: And they're going to have, I mean, it's not like they have suddenly become the 96 team that Pope played on. They have holes, but these days everybody's going to have some holes in their game because of how you have to put rosters together, and you can't, you know, build teams over time and all of that. So for Kentucky, defense, rebounding, I think a legit concern. But you always have a chance to be, I think, really good if you can be really good at one element, whether that's offense, defense, whatever end of the court. But offensively, they potentially, you know, have another top 10 offense.
8: Yeah, it's like there'll never be another 96 Kentucky team. There just won't.
1: True.
8: But like you said, they're going to be really good at offense. Defense is going to be a little bit of a question mark, especially if Moreno gets in foul trouble. But offensively, they're going to put so much pressure on the opposing team because they can score, and they can score in multiple ways because the way they're built, they can play any way. They can play a fast game, or they can play the slow it down game. They can score however you want to play against them. Now, defense is going to be a little bit of a question because Momchilovich is not exactly a defensive stopper. But offensively, they'll put so much pressure on the other team that their offense may end up being their best defense.
1: So what did you think of game one of the finals last night?
8: Oh, that was fantastic. It was fantastic. cat has emerged, because Brunson's going to get all the credit, and rightfully so. He deserves a lot of the credit. But Cat has been the best player on the Knicks the whole playoff. And he played so great last night. He was great defensively. He had a stretch there in the third quarter where he really kind of took over the game there a bit. They played great. Keldon didn't have the kind of game you wanted him to have, but it was so fun watching that game. And Jalen Brunson down the stretch of a game. The Spurs cannot let the game be close. If it's close, take over. And you just got to hope the guy misses, because he just makes all kind of shots.
1: Yeah, he is incredible. Kind of took over in the fourth quarter. And, you know, he's not the fastest guy, certainly not the biggest guy, but he's the best guy.
8: Yeah, he's a guy who he can make shots. And he made some shots in the lane. He's my height. I'm 6'1". And he's making shots over Wimby, who's 8 feet tall. Like, he's a shot maker. He's crafty. He's just a really good basketball player with an extremely high basketball IQ.
1: Yeah, that's an excellent point. Yeah, he knows how to play, and you know, all the coaches talk about angles. He's a guy that certainly understands that. How he gets you on your hip, you're dead.
8: Yeah, and he's just as strong going right, which you don't see that very often. And like I said, he's not very tall, but he's strong. That's why they call him Big Body Brunson. So he's just quick enough to get by somebody who's big, taller than him, but he's strong enough to cause problems with somebody who's around the same size. So he's a problem all the way around.
1: Kendrick, appreciate the time as always. Have a good weekend. Kendrick Haskins, Wave TV. We've had some phone issues lately. It is so weird for some reason. It never happens until you say goodbye, and the last words of a guest just kind of get all garbled. Don't understand that one. But that's just the latest on a long list of things. We'll be right back with the Goose, Jack Gibbons, here on the report presented by Bobcat Enterprise.
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11: High of 84 today. Under clear skies, southwest winds around 5 miles per hour. Mainly clear skies tonight. Lows dip down to about 59. High of 84 tomorrow. Partly cloudy skies. Temperatures above average Saturday and Sunday with highs in the upper 80s. Slight chance for storms Sunday. Looking at the long range, 87 Monday, 87 Tuesday, and 87 on Wednesday. From the Wayne Weather Center, I'm meteorologist Paul Trombley. Right now, it's 60 degrees.
1: 25 past the top of the hour on this Thursday. We welcome in the Goose, Jack Gibbons, to the program. That was a fun game to watch last night. Nice comeback by New York.
12: Yeah, I kept thinking that Spurs were going to figure out a way to win that first one. I was concerned with the Knicks going into it because they had been sitting for so long, but they got off to a good start, which was good. They cooled off a little bit, but then obviously came back in that fourth. With Brunson just doing what he does, Tom, I thought it was interesting because he's a fourth quarter guy. He's always been a fourth quarter guy. But the Knicks were so good, have been so good during the course of the playoffs. There were games he didn't even play in the fourth quarter leading into this. So I think obviously he's well rested because of the time they've gone off, but he's also not expended that really had to expend that really emotional, physical, tiring kind of play that you run into in the playoffs because he didn't play some fourth quarters. That's pretty amazing.
1: Carl was really good. You were talking last week about how you'd like to see some elements of Carl's game in Moreno in year two, and we'll see if that comes about. But, you know, Carl had to battle Wembanyama, and I thought more than held his own there, and then it was just really good with an 18-12 line.
12: He's such a veteran, man. He plays like a pro, and I've seen games where he's scored more. I've seen games where he's rebounded more. But he gives the Knicks what they need in just about any area. He's a better defensive player probably because he knows how to use his body. Again, being a pro, having been around a while. Wemby is still young, so Carl Anthony did a good job just being physical enough to make it uncomfortable when they were matched up against each other. I think it helps, too, that you can sometimes play Wemby, especially if he's just settling on the perimeter, which he does sometimes. You can play him with a guard, so you can have your center, your Carl Anthony, doing other stuff as opposed to chasing him around. So it's a pretty good situation for the Knicks because they do have physical players on the wing who can body up with him. So the Knicks, man, they're playing some good ball right now.
1: Let's shift to the third year for the Wildcats under Mark Pope. And I know sometime here in the next few weeks, they'll get these guys on campus and start being able to have some workouts. I think it starts on the 15th where they can do like 8 hours a week for 8 weeks. So I know you can't wait to get there and watch.
12: Yeah, man, I'm really looking forward to get them getting in the gym and then me getting in there to kind of start to learn these guys. It's going to be fun. I think we have quietly, although not without a lot of attention, but we've quietly put together a roster that could do a lot of really, really good stuff. And obviously, I don't know the guys yet as well as I will, but I'm anxious to see just what certain guys can do in Mark's system and playing with the mix that Mark has. And again, I think it could be really, really neat to see what happens with this team.
1: We're going to talk a little bit more about that when we come back. We're halfway home on this Thursday edition of the Leach Report. 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And you Google Bobcat Enterprises when you need to buy or rent some heavy equipment for a job or know somebody who does. Bobcat Enterprises will have what you need and give you great service as well. We'll be right back.
13: It is Thursday, June 4th. How are you, Kentucky? I'm Scott Fitzgerald. Let's talk sports. Let's jump right into it because the NBA Finals got underway last night in San Antonio.
14: We're down to 46 seconds remaining. Brunson on the drive, spins. Underneath, puts it up, puts it in. Jalen Brunson does it again. It's a 6-point lead with 37 seconds left.
13: Yeah, the Knicks clawed back from a 14-point deficit. They take down the Spurs 105-95 in game one. Jalen Brunson leading all scores with 30 points. Former Kentucky Wildcat Carl Anthony Towns dropped 18 for the Knicks. Also, former Wildcat De'Aaron Fox was held in just 7 for San Antonio. The Reds continue to search for answers despite another stellar performance from rookie pitcher Chase Burns. Cincinnati dropped 2-3 to Kansas City, falling yesterday 5-2 in the loss. The team wasted 6 strong innings and 9 strikeouts from Burns, who lowered his ERA to an impressive 2.05 after returning from a brief illness. Burns talking about his success he's had this season despite the Reds hitting.
15: Every time I go out there, just trying to get six, just trying to put the team in the best position to win. So as long as I do that, you know, I'm pretty happy.
13: Natty now moves on to a key NL Central Road Series starting tomorrow night in St. Louis with Brady Singer getting the nod. The Kentucky High School Baseball State Tournament gets going in Lexington today. It opens up with McCracken County taking on Bowling Green, followed by South Oldham and Boyd County. Wolf County will meet up with University Heights, and Apollo will face Whitley. And just a ways over at John Crabb Stadium, the Kentucky State High School Softball Tournament opens play today. North Hardin will take on Apollo. Lawrence County will battle Madison Central. South Laurel will meet up with Highlands, and Oldham County will face South Warren. Of course, all win and go home series will have the latest for you right here on this Kentucky News Network station. And Justin Thomas is back in action today at the Memorial Tournament at Muirfield Village. He comes into the event in strong form, including a top five finish at the PGA Championship and a top 13 finish at the Charles Schwab Challenge. I'm Scott Fitzgerald.
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1: It is the Leach Report, presented by Bobcat Enterprises. We're talking with the Goose, Jack Givens, and let's get back to talking about the latest addition, maybe the final addition to the roster for the next basketball season at Kentucky, and that's Milan Momchilovic, who we saw in action their firsthand, Goose, in St. Louis in the NCAA tournament. He is was the best shooter in college basketball by the numbers last season, so that's what Kentucky gets on paper. Let me ask you this. Who was the best shooter you ever played against?
12: Yeah, the best shooter, pure shooter I ever played against. Let me think about that.
1: We can come back to it. Go ahead.
12: I don't know that he was the best, but it's amazing playing against Larry Bird when it comes to shot making ability.
1: Oh, yeah.
12: And he was, I guess, as pure because, man, as anybody I played against, but I don't know that I can find one this quickly any better than Larry Bird.
1: I won't ask you to pick the one you played with, but I know here at Kentucky, I mean, your 78 team, you had two of the best in Kyle and Truman out at the guard spots.
12: Yeah, and Jay Shadler made
1: that's
12: a lot
1: right.
12: of
1: yeah,
12: lot
1: Jay
12: of shots,
1: started
12: shots
1: as, freshman.
12: As well.
1: The blonde bomber.
12: And another guy on that team who might have been the purest shooter. I mean, as far as just stand out there and make jump shots and win a lot of contests, is Tim Stevens from
1: McCree
12: down
1: County.
12: In Yeah, yeah. I mean, Timmy was as pure as anybody we had on that team, but we did have a lot of guys. I often think, and not really for me, because I didn't take a lot of deep shots, three-point range shots. But, man, I often wonder what our game would have looked like had we had that three-point line with some of the guys we had who could flat shoot the basketball. It would have been a fun style for sure.
1: Absolutely. Kentucky should be very fun to watch next season because I was talking about this with Kendrick Haskins earlier. You've got a guy in the post that I think is going to be an effective scorer, and Malachi Moreno, and you know, we saw it in flashes last season, but I think that'll be more established. Now you've got a big-time knockdown shooter with range. You got guys that can create off the bounce, plus you know, I think a guy like Wilkins ends up probably in the high 30s as a three-point shooter. I think he'll be better than his first-year numbers. And then you've got, you know, Hawthorne off the bench, Cam Williams, whether he's starting or off the bench. McBride had good numbers as a three-point shooter. So, I mean, they seemingly have all the pieces you need to be very good offensively. Multiple point guards.
12: And a lot of them. I mean, everything you need, man. I'm excited about trying to see what they can do. But, yeah, they have at least two, and some can play a couple of different positions. So that will make it even more difficult to figure out exactly what this team's going to do. But, yeah, trying to stop Momcilovic is going to be the first priority for everyone. And I if I were playing against him, what I would try to do is to have him match up with my best offensive player. So he would have to work on both ends. I mean, when we saw our state, their guards were so good defensively that you could hide him on defense. I mean, they got good defense from a couple of other guys on that team. It was hard to get him in a matchup that forced him to play defense, but I would make sure that he's at least concerned just to take some of his thought process away on that offensive end of the floor.
1: Talking with the Goose, Jack Gibbons, and don't forget the book is still available. They Call Me Goose that he did with Doug Brunk. So if you don't have it yet, Father's Day is not too far away. It would be a great gift if your dad doesn't already have it. Goose, the lineup's going to be interesting. I mean, you can write in Sharpie Malachi at the five spot, and then you've got Zoom Diallo at the point, Wilkins you would think at the two. And then those three and four, it's going to be interesting. You could see lineups with Momcilovic and Njai. You could see Momcilovic and Cam or Hawthorne. It's going to be interesting how they start. But the thing is, he's going to have a lot of different ways he can play and be really effective offensively.
12: Oh, no doubt about that. I like what's going to happen as you look around, as teams who focus on him, and sometimes you'll have to send a second one on Momcilovic, like you would at times you would see with Kobe Brea. And it's interesting how much better everyone else got because of bringing in that kind of shooter. I mean, it made everybody else on that team more effective. And then you throw Almanor in there as well as another perimeter shooter, and things on that weak side just opened up. And that's why I'm anxious to see the improvement in Malachi and the additional opportunities he'll get because of the attention some of those other guys you named will be getting. There's going to be a lot of points away from the ball, if you know what I mean. There are going to be a lot of points that result from the attention that two or three of those guys, Alex and Malachi Milan. I mean, you're going to have a lot of weak side stuff available to you, and this is going to be a really, really big point is how well that ball moves. I thought last year's team, that ball would stick. some. It would somebody catch it and try to create off the dribble, and now the whole offense is standing around watching. If you get that next pass mentality that we had with Mark's first team, yeah, this is going to be a fun team to watch.
1: Yeah, I mean, that, if that team could have stayed healthy, it would have been fun to see what they could have been, because Jackson Robinson, when he was injured, was just starting to find his groove. And, you know, Carr was really good early in the year before he had his issues. Lamont Butler, you know, was great anytime he could get on the floor. He just was off the floor too often. So that was a you know, team that was 10th in the country offensively in efficiency. And I would think this group can be, you know, certainly of that caliber.
12: Yeah, and I'm glad you mentioned Lamont Butler, because that's something that could happen with this team, how his game improved, how his offensive game improved. I mean, coming in, he wasn't known as a shooting guard, a shooter, you know, guy who could make threes and make them consistently. But because of the attention everybody else got, he's a prime example of that weak side, that away from the action person who could really excel and improve offensively. And we saw that with Lamont Butler, even in spite of how often he had to play hurt. I mean, and I'm talking about really hurt. He was one who benefited from it. So I'm anxious to see who that person is going to be this year.
1: Goose, thank you much for the time. We'll talk next week.
12: Thanks, Tom.
1: It is the Leach Report, presented by Bobcat Enterprises. We'll be right back with Justin Rowland.
0: ABC News, I'm Sherry Preston. For the first time since the 1970s, the New World screwworm has been confirmed in the U.S., the parasite found in a calf in Texas.
2: One major concern is the beef industry, which is already struggling. Beef prices are up 13% in the last year. One factor? Fewer cattle. The U.S. cattle herd is at a 75-year low because of extreme weather, high feed costs, and industry consolidation. The screwworm could make matters worse.
0: ABC's Andrea Fujii. For the first time since the president ordered a tax on Iran, the House has passed a resolution to rein in his war powers. Four Republicans breaking ranks, joining with all the Democrats in voting yes. Israel and Lebanon agreeing to a ceasefire, but that has not stopped Israel and Hezbollah from launching new attacks in southern Lebanon. The IPO for SpaceX now set for next week. The price of a share will be initially set at $135. This is ABC News.
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1: 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And I would imagine somewhere by mid-Monday night, Justin, it was in full meltdown mode until Milan Momcilovic came to the rescue, and then it went from, as I frequently say, DEFCON 1 to DEFCON 5. All was right again.
5: Yeah. There you go. Yeah. I mean, I think we had a round table at KSR. It was like, where does this saga rank among Kentuckyans? And I kind of smirched and like, man, I've been following this stuff since the AOL fan board days. I mean, nothing surprised you at this
1: point.
5: So
1: where
5: point,
1: did
5: right?
1: it, where were the, what was the, what were the other, comparisons?
5: I don't remember exactly, but I think it was like, yeah, this is Kentucky. This is Kentucky basketball. There's going to be one of these every single year. That's just what we do. So you got to keep it fun year round. And this time it worked out in their favor. And so that's obviously huge. I mean, it's whiplash in the best way. And, you know, that's Mark Pope was justified in posting that picture of himself on social media, because how you get there doesn't matter. Nobody's going to remember that.
1: No, not at all. And, you know, and nobody's going to, you know, care about how it all came about. And, you know, Kentucky fans had to live through two of them with Moreno and his NBA decision.
5: That's right.
1: But now they have put together a roster that gives them a chance to make a run in March, I think.
5: Yeah, I got to say, I really like this roster, and it's not without questions. Like, I don't know if I like it as a top-tier national title-contending roster, but I would probably have this team in the top 10. I'd probably have them in the 8 to 10 range. My question is, they got a lot of big bodies. Are those big bodies going to be – and I think Rob Doster might have made this point, Field of 68 after the commitment. They get a lot of big bodies, but are those big bodies, if you break them down one by one, how are they going to defend those best big men in the paint? I think that's a fair question, but this is a team with a dynamic scoring backcourt, dynamic scoring 1 through 3, and a ton of size, and a big man that you think could be one of the breakout front court players in the country, with also some complementary players in depth. And Momcilovic obviously addresses the shooting in the biggest way possible. So monster get.
1: I saw a clip of Momcilovic, I think, going up against Floyd Badunga at Kansas in the low post. And, you know, he was able to use his body and hold his own. He is not going to be a, you know, great guy defending out on the perimeter. They're going to have defensive issues and don't have a lot of bulk inside other than the two five men, and however much, if Reese can add some more bulk, that would give them three, you know, thick guys. But they will have holes, but everybody has holes in their games these days. I think that your best chance to be a team that's a contender is to have something you're really good at, and they potentially can be really good on offense.
5: This path is like, have a top 5 to 10 KenPom offense, and then just hope you can trend towards being one of those teams. Maybe like Alabama a couple of years ago, where it's like, right now it's March, now we're going to kick it up a gear. We're playing like a top 50 defense. And that would be a very interesting, dangerous team if they get to that point. But I kind of like the ceiling for the team, because there are some guys with true breakout potential, like Moreno and Wilkins and even a couple of others. But there's also a pretty high floor, I feel like. So the top 5 out there in college basketball, or the top few teams, seems to be a consensus on it. So I'm not going to challenge that. But Kentucky is right there as a very interesting team beyond that.
1: They were 28th, I'm looking at KenPom.com, 28th in defensive efficiency last year, 40th in offense. The previous year, Pope's first year, 51st in defense, 10th in offense. I think it's certainly reasonable to think they could be a top 10 offense again. If they could be a top 30 defense, that's how you're, you know, a Final Four possibility, I would think, right?
5: Yeah, I do. I mean, I don't know that they recruited quite as much obvious, like, bankable defense from the portable the last couple of years. Yeah. There were a couple of guys that were, like, established conference defensive players of the year, and it felt to me like Pope was kind of, like, not recruiting to cover a weakness, but he's been a great offensive coach, and you go ahead and bank that defense and trust that your offense can level out some of the rough edges on the other side. That philosophy made sense, but these things are like pendulums, so you look at what worked and what didn't work, and leaning hard into a strength, and you got to be great at something, like you said. So getting offense right had to be the priority.
1: Big week for football, right, with visits for recruits and prospects?
5: Yeah, absolutely. The first big official visit weekend of the summer. And so, we'll be covering that. They've done so much of their classwork already that they have the luxury of just kind of trying to add the cherry on top at a few positions. Like Sean Fox and Drew Williams are two big-time linebackers that everybody wants, and those guys are both coming in. And now you're in a position where it's like, hey, maybe we get one of

0: I talked with Justin Rowland, CatsIllustrated.com, on the On3 Sports Network here on the Leach Report. What are you hearing in terms of why Kentucky has been as effective as it has in recruiting with the new staff?
1: I mean, this is why, frankly, it's why you buy a coach out. You know, it's very hard to recruit against momentum and a long historical record when things get stale, and you buy the coach out and you bring in the most exciting guy possible to capitalize on that rush of momentum and money and everything else. And Stein is leaning into that, and he was hired because they thought he could lean into it well. I mean, he's kind of the anti Stoops in some ways, not as a backhanded thing, but you know, now Kentucky is a destination for the top quarterbacks in the country. You just see every elite quarterback prospect in the country. If those guys were in a group chat and they mentioned Kentucky, there would not be anybody turning their nose up. They would all be like, oh, like, well, when are you going to visit? Like, that's one of it's a coveted spot to be in front of Will Stein as a quarterback. And in this day and age, if your approach is we're going to get quarterback right and build out from that, that's a philosophy a lot of people can get on board with, and it makes sense. And so we'll see if they can execute it.
0: Yeah, because everybody knows how important that position is. And so if you are perceived as a program that is going to consistently have a really good guy at that spot, then it's easier to buy in, I would think, for prospects.
1: Yeah, and that's also kind of a bellwether. Like, the places you don't generally like have programs that are struggling become like hot button destination spots for quarterback. And so they have a window of time right now where it can be really good. You saw this with Rutgers in recruiting a couple of years ago when Schiano came back, a few years ago when he came back. Like, all of a sudden this program that's been struggling is just in the mix for a lot of top guys. It's happening, frankly, with Virginia Tech right now. That's why they brought in James Franklin and bought somebody out. So the issue that everybody faces in a rebuild is you got to maximize what you can do when you're just out there selling a vision, but then you're going to take a body blow during the season, right? You're probably going to take a body blow or get knocked down to size once or twice. And from that point, it's like, can we sustain the culture that we have been trying to build? And that's where it's going to get real. Like in year one, when they play Alabama and then they play Texas A&M, and everything that we've heard all offseason, we don't know the outcome, but everything we've heard all offseason is then, all right, now we're talking about those games. How do they respond to that? And that's going to determine it.
0: Justin, thank you much.
1: All right, thanks a lot, Tom.
0: 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We'll be right back to close out this edition of the Leach Report.

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0: 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It's a big old happy birthday to UK volleyball coach Craig Skinner. Great guy, great coach. Hope it's a great day for Coach Skinner. UK baseball signee Grayson Willoughby is Kentucky's Mr. Baseball. That award was announced yesterday. He plays for Trinity, 10-0 on the mound this season with a .463 batting average. And you can watch him play in the KHSAA State High School Baseball Tournament at Legends Field this week. His Trinity team plays Bullet East tomorrow at 5 Eastern. The tournament starts at 10 Eastern this morning. So 16 teams, and they'll all be playing at Legends Field here in Lexington. Triple Crown coverage this spring, again presented by Claiborne Farm, doing the usual unusually well for more than a century. Nothing to report on the Belmont Stakes today, but if you're here in Central Kentucky, you need to know that simulcasting for Belmont weekend, all those big stakes races that are starting today, continuing through Sunday, simulcasting starting tomorrow will be at Keeneland. Be tomorrow, Saturday, and Sunday. It's because Railbird's at the Red Mile, so no simulcasting here in the Lexington market at the Red Mile tomorrow, Saturday, or Sunday. It'll be at Keeneland. No tickets required to get in. It's free parking, free admission to go in and get your bets down if you want to do that for the third leg of the Triple Crown. And I think that's covers all the bases. Coming up tomorrow, we are going to chat with Brett Dawson and get his take on the NBA Finals. He covered the league for so many years. Now the sports editor of the Herald Leader, but covered OKC as his beat, but covered the league for a long time. So we'll get his take on Game 1. And then Dick Girardi will join us tomorrow as well. A little preview and selection for the Belmont Stakes. So hope you will join us. Have a great rest of your day, everybody. And we will see you for the Friday edition of the Leach Report, presented by Bobcat Enterprises.
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5: Sold for $29 million, a now former data center used by Lexington's Lexmark has been purchased by Dallas, Texas-based DartPoint. It's a 343,000-square-foot facility across nearly 30 acres with its own substation. DartPoint is planning to use the site for next-generation workloads like enterprise and inference artificial intelligence. The site also benefits from partnerships with LG&E, Kentucky Utilities, and local development stakeholders. DartPoint is also looking to expand the current campus. Former payroll and human resources manager Ashley Ingram has filed a lawsuit against Madison Health and Rehabilitation Center for retaliation and wrongful termination. The lawsuit claims the plan was hatched to avoid an unsatisfactory risk assessment from the state's Health and Family Services Board, which was to have a registered nurse falsely fill out a time card for 7 days when no compliant nursing coverage took place. Ingram refused to fill out the false time cards, causing intolerable working conditions as a result, according to the lawsuit. She's seeking monetary damages. Lexington City Council members passing a proposal that could ask voters in November for pay raises. A group representing Civic Lex recommends an increase of nearly $20,000. Council members now currently get $40,000. District 4 Councilwoman Emma Curtis says the job requires 40 to 60 hours a week. A final council vote is expected later this month. Then voters in Lexington could vote on it on Election Day. Here's an unusual theft. Clay County Sheriff's deputies are investigating a stolen home. A tiny home on a 10-acre property in Burning Springs was nowhere to be found. When Helena and Lester Hurst returned from a vacation, a tool shed was also stolen from the property. Those with information are requested to call the Clay County Sheriff's Office. I'm Lee Mowen.
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12: Patrolman Donald Ronebaum, Covington Police Department. 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
15: 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Today is Thursday, June 4th. I'm Billy Rutledge, along with Shannon the Dude. 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That's the Quantrill Auto Group text line if you'd like to join in on the show today. I had a good time yesterday hosting KSR. Appreciate everybody that sent me wedding caterer recommendations. I got a free bologna sandwich yesterday, dude, from Daughters Southern, the food truck that was set up out there with Chris. It was fantastic. Ready for my yard sale this weekend, but it's good to see you this morning, dude. What's up? What's on your mind?
16: What's going on, man? How are you doing? It was, a lot of fun yesterday on KSR. I had to put up with you for 3 hours. Usually 1 hour is my limit. I say it was in my contract. I said I need 1 hour of Billy. That's it. If I have to deal with Billy anymore, I get overtime pay. So well, I'll be looking forward to that on my paycheck.
15: A lot of people would have lost money on DraftKings yesterday because Shannon the Dude responded to the KSR group chat. I think you could have predicted what Shannon was going to respond with yesterday after our conversation on Fair or Foul, the dreaded letter K.
16: Yeah, I gave you
15: thank you. Thank you for, even though you have the group chat on mute, still seeing what we were saying and responded back.
16: At least
15: yesterday.
16: I acknowledged your existence. I put thank K. You. That's the power K. That's how you need to look at it. It's not a bad thing to say K instead of OK. Look at it like
15: no,
16: the
15: it
16: power
15: is.
16: K. Yeah.
15: It's extremely disrespectful. Even though I didn't even notice Drew Franklin had the power K hat on right in front of me the entire time we had that conversation. He
16: irony.
15: Was K-ing me without even actually saying it.
16: That's
15: so,
16: right.
15: You know,
16: why does that bother you so much? You feel like it's disrespectful?
15: I do. I don't know. It's just.
16: I saw other people, though, saying that the thumbs up was worse. Like,
15: oh,
16: if somebody
15: yeah.
16: thumbs up me, that's like, okay, I see you. Gotcha. Okay.
15: Yeah, that's I don't know if I like the thumbs up either, but I feel like I've done that once or twice.
16: The problem with texting is it doesn't have tone. You can't tell. Like I could text you something and you could read it one way or you could read it a different way and think that, you know, I'm being rude, or in another way you could read it and think, okay, there's nothing wrong with that. But that's the problem with text messaging. Sometimes you text somebody and you're getting in an argument, you're like, you know what, pick up the phone and call me so we can have an actual conversation and hash this out.
15: is passive aggressive.
16: I had to do that with someone recently, and I said, "Stop."
15: Oh, you did?
16: Yeah, I said, "Stop texting me. Pick up the phone and call me. You got a problem? Call me. Let's talk about it like adults, not text each other like teenagers."
15: Well, the kids today, man, you can't try to call them anymore. Yeah. They're like, "What are you calling me for?"
16: Mm-hmm.
15: The only person that calls them is Mark Pope, and it's usually a FaceTime, right?
16: Yeah, I don't go that far now. I don't need to FaceTime.
15: Don't FaceTime me out of the blue either, Shannon. We can set up a FaceTime because I've got to look presentable. You can't see what's going on in the background here, especially with how dirty my garage is. But excited for the weekend, and thanks to everybody that chipped in yesterday. Now, Shannon, today is a little bit of a bittersweet day. Because it is the last morning show at KS Bar and Grill.
16: Yeah.
15: You know, Matt is going to be returning on the show today. Unfortunately, I don't think Ryan's going to be making an appearance, but Matt and Drew will be at the bar today, the last morning show at KS Bar and Grill, before it becomes a game day bar in conjunction with, I believe, another sports bar. But, dude, last night I went out to eat, and we had an appetizer at the place that we went out to. And in honor of KS Bar's final morning show, and with nothing else to talk about today besides maybe the NBA Finals and that dude that ran on the court, we both posted a video from that this morning, so I want to talk about that a little bit later. But Shannon, I want to talk appetizers.
16: Okay.
15: I want to talk about our culture where we eat before we eat, which I don't know if they do that everywhere.
16: I always thought that was kind of weird. Like, yeah,
15: isn't it?
16: I usually don't get an appetizer when I go out.
15: Oh, you don't? You're not an appetizer guy?
16: I mean, I have, but not typically. Like, typically, like, I'm going to get enough food in my stomach from this meal that I'm about to order without needing something else to be ordered. Now, can I give you a little, like, caveat here?
15: Please.
16: If I go to a place, a la a Mexican restaurant, and they immediately put food on my table, bonus points already. Like, if you go to a Mexican restaurant,
15: right,
16: they're bringing hot sauce, they're bringing the mild, they're bringing the basket of chips. I'm not calling that an appetizer, although it probably really is, but I didn't order that is what I'm saying. If you go to Texas Roadhouse, they bring the bread out to you, the rolls. Mm-hmm. With, oh, my God.
15: The cinnamon butter.
16: Dude, do you call that an appetizer? I don't know. Like, I guess it kind of is, but you didn't really order it. So I'm eliminating those from my list of appetizers. But I'm just telling you, any place that you go to and they immediately give you food without you asking, That's my place right there.
15: Well, that's like a subcategory, right? Like, we could get into the different breads that you can get at a restaurant. Whether there be those cheddar biscuits from Red Lobster, mm-hmm, right? Mm-hmm. Or like you said, the cinnamon butter at a place like Texas Roadhouse. There's a couple of different categories, but I wanted us to give some of our top appetizers, maybe our top five, if we can go into maybe a list on this June 4th morning. Dude, okay. Are you up for that?
16: I'm up for it. Let's go.
15: Okay. We can, I don't know, we can kind of run through it. I do have some honorable mentions before I get to my list, dude.
16: Okay.
15: A couple include fried pickles, stuffed mushrooms, calamari, and a good shrimp cocktail. Those don't make the top five for me, but all of those, dude, when in the right setting, I think are really solid appetizers, especially the calamari. It's got to be at the right place, but you go to a good seafood spot and get that marinara sauce. They don't make my top five, but do you have any problem with any of those honorable mentions?
16: Yes, because some of those honorable mentions would be on my list.
15: Okay, good.
16: So I do have a problem with it.
15: Yeah, maybe that's fried pickles. I bet you they're on there. Do you have any ones that you want to give before we get to our top five? Any honorable mentions for you, or you just have the top five?
16: Well, I throw in, like, do you like bruschetta? I think that's good. Yeah, bruschetta. You might have this on your list. I don't have it on my top five, but cheese sticks.
15: Yes.
16: Always good.
15: It's on my list, actually, logs.
16: Now, here's a question now. Because it could be an appetizer or it could be like your meal, but would you include like wings as an appetizer? Because sometimes you can get them as an appetizer. So that's a gray area here.
15: It is a gray area. I have put it on my list. So I think that is one of the most ultimate appetizers, especially if you're maybe hosting a party, right? Yep. You got a bunch of people over.
16: And then I will add in one more honorable mention, a good spinach dip.
15: Oh, yes.
16: Yeah.
15: Good call.
16: Yeah.
15: Good call. But it also depends on what you're dipping into the spinach, right? Like, you could have maybe some like softer bread, or maybe it's like a pita chip. But a good spinach dip goes a long way. So I'm with you on that as well.
16: Okay. So give me your top five then.
15: Okay. Let me give you my top five. Yeah. Number five actually comes in with cheese logs, mozzarella sticks, whatever sauce that you're using, usually marinara. I mean, that's, man, KS Bar. That was my favorite item on the menu.
16: That was great at KS Bar.
15: The cheese logs?
16: Yes, those were great.
15: Like, if they were huge. Like, that was almost like a meal.
16: Yeah.
15: They were so big at KS Bar.
16: And we're not just talking KS Bar, right? We're just talking appetizers in general.
15: Correct, yes.
16: My biggest problem with cheese sticks are they are often a choking hazard for me. And choking on a ball of mozzarella is not the way I want to check out of this world. So I kind of fear cheese sticks.
15: You don't fear the Reaper. You fear the mozzarella sticks.
16: I feel like that's going to do me in. I've gotten choked on mozzarella before, and I have to be very careful. Like, it's a choking hazard for me. I'm like a kid with small toys. Like, don't let me close to them. I might choke on them and die.
15: Well, it sounds like you have a little PTSD from the mozzarella sticks.
16: Oh, yeah. Yeah, I do.
15: I'm sorry to hear that.
16: Yeah.
15: I hope you work through it. A couple more for me. Number four comes in at soft pretzel bites. You get a little mustard with it. You get some queso. If the pretzel bites are hot, or even like a larger soft pretzel, I think it is an elite appetizer choice and shareable.
16: See,
15: as well.
16: I've had good and bad experiences with that, because if they get like a pretzel that's dry, you know, like it can go either way with soft pretzels. You can get a good soft pretzel. Sometimes though, it's not very good. Or it's
15: I'm a fan of the pretzel at a ball game. Yeah. Like, if you've had a hot dog already and a couple beers, I think the pretzel is a good move. But number four on my appetizer list. Number three, and you called it a gray area, I'm going chips and queso. Now, they might put the salsa down on you for free, but you've got to order the queso if you were on it.
16: Mm-hmm.
15: And lately, I've been kind of tiptoeing my way into the chorizo con queso.
16: Ooh,
15: Shannon?
16: Yeah, chorizo's good, man.
15: Oh,
16: big fan of that.
15: That is Mexican food to me. Like, when you go out and you're going to get some tacos or you're going to get a quesadilla, you've got to have the chips and salsa. But we're usually getting a guacamole or a queso, and I think queso trumps it.
16: Have you ever done the chorizo quesadilla?
15: No.
16: Dude.
15: No, I have not.
16: Go to a Mexican restaurant, get the chorizo quesadilla. It may be a little greasy. You have to, you know, look past the grease dripping off of it. But it is so good.
15: I'm fine with that.
16: And be prepared for a possible stomach ache 1 to 2 hours later. But just get the Tums ready and you're good. It's worth
15: it. Well, I'm a queso fan, but then the chorizo con queso.
16: Yeah.
15: And I feel like I'm speaking a little Spanish or Spanglish when I'm doing that. Is number three for me. And then my top two are chicken wings and nachos. Mm. I mean, you think it's simple, but those are titans of the industry. And chicken wings are a little bit of a gray area, but I'm going to count it as an appetizer here. Very shareable, very good for parties. But there's nothing that beats a good plate of nachos. Really isn't. Like, you've got to find the right spot because, man, I've had some bad nachos, right?
16: Really?
15: And then that's one
16: nachos.
15: That you got to be careful at a stadium.
16: See, I've never had bad nachos.
15: Really?
16: Once. No, like, nachos is hard to screw up. Like, if you can't get the nachos right, you should just shut down the restaurant immediately. Like, that's the easiest thing. You just pile it all together.
15: You can have soggy chips, right? Like, say, maybe a little too many toppings on there.
16: I don't know. I can even do
15: I've had some stadium
16: chips.
15: Nachos where the cheese is just cold.
16: Yeah.
15: And maybe that's not in the same category as what we're talking about.
16: I'm just saying.
15: But good nachos done right is a clear number one runaway favorite for me.
16: Okay.
15: That's my list of top five appetizers here on the last morning show of KS Bar and Grill. Dude, hit me. What do you got? What's on your list?
16: Right.
15: What did you think of mine?
16: Your list is I mean, it's all a matter of opinion, right? So my list is a little bit different. Number five, buffalo shrimp. Buffalo shrimp, man.
15: Buffalo
16: I'm telling
15: shrimp.
16: You, like the fried buffalo shrimp. You know, I've had mostly good experiences eating buffalo shrimp. There's some places you go, it's, you know, better than others, obviously, as that's just about anything. But buffalo shrimp, number five, pretty solid choice. Number four, fried pickles. I think it depends,
15: if
16: you do the spheres or the chips. I'm a fan of the fried pickle chips.
15: Chips.
16: Not necessarily the spheres. So I've had, you know, good and bad, I guess, fried pickles over the years.
15: There's some establishments you have to get the pickle chips, right? Like that's a non-starter.
16: Now the top three, I've never had bad experiences with. Number three, I'm going to put on there cheese fries.
15: We had last
16: cheese,
15: night. Yeah.
16: Put some bacon bits on there, maybe some chives, a little sour
15: ranch
16: cream
15: on the side.
16: Ranch,
15: maybe.
16: Yeah. Like, you cannot go wrong, I feel like, with cheese fries. Number two, you just mentioned it. It was your number one, loaded nachos.
15: Nachos.
16: You said you've had bad experience. I've never had a bad experience with loaded nachos. I could go, I feel like, anywhere, and if I want something that I know I'm going to like, loaded nachos. Load it down, put everything on it, chili, chicken, sour cream, load it up.
15: Even salsa. Black beans. Like, put everything
16: on
15: it.
16: Like, here's the great thing about loaded nachos. I realize I eat this, and I really don't have to eat anything for the next couple of days because there's enough calories for the next 2 days, all in one meal. Like, I know I'm eating 9,000 calories and I might drop over of a heart attack after this, but you know what? I mentioned not, I didn't want to choke on mozzarella stick. After finishing off a plate of nachos, I would be just fine going out that way.
17: Me and a buddy in college used to go to the same restaurant to get the Nacho Mountain. And we'd split the Nacho Mountain, have a couple drinks. It was a good time.
16: Yeah.
17: I mean, there's some great memories when loaded nachos. So what's your number one? Because you put chicken wings in the gray area. Yeah. So I'm a little interested.
16: Well,
17: here.
16: I didn't know to put chicken wings would definitely be on there if I was including chicken wings, but I'm not including them just because they could also be, it could be
17: a meal.
16: Yes.
17: Right.
16: Number one is an appetizer that was created and it was so good. It was copied by other places, copied at state fairs. And I'm talking about Outback's Bloomin' Onion. The Bloomin' Onion. Then all of a sudden you saw Texas Roadhouse. They have like what they call the Blooming Cactus. You know, they've got that. And then you go to the state fair and they've got the Bloomin' Onion. The Bloomin' Onion, the most unhealthy appetizer on planet Earth. You want to talk? I was just talking about how many calories there are in loaded nachos. Bloomin' Onions, there is a good like 23% chance you will drop dead of a heart attack after you eat this. But again, it's so good. And then that sauce that you dip it in, I don't know, the Bloomin' sauce, whatever that is. I used to work it out back. I should know how to make it, but I don't. It's so good. You dip that in there and, you know, it's so big. There's no way one person should ever eat that.
17: Correct. That was my next comment.
16: Usually if it's two people, you have enough left over, you put it in the fridge and take it home and throw it in the microwave, which is never as good when you try to heat up the Bloomin' Onion. But that's my number one. The Bloomin' Onion for appetizers. Didn't even make your top five. Not even your honorable mentions.
17: No, you got to have other people alongside with you. Maybe that was my problem, dude. I tried to eat a Bloomin' Onion by myself one time, and I was like, about halfway through, I've had enough onion at that point. So, but those are great answers. Yeah. I love our lists. And if anybody out there would like to chime in, you can call in 859-280-2287. Tell us your favorite appetizers. Or text us 502-265-6656. But, yeah, it's going to be... you know, it's going to be a little bittersweet doing the last morning show today at KS Bar and Grill. Like I said, it'll still be open for game days, and the atmosphere that it produces is unmatched. But, Shannon, we had the office actually go to KS Bar and Grill yesterday. They said it was packed.
16: Oh, really?
17: Not a single seat in the house with everybody, I guess, trying to get in before this weekend's over.
16: All of a sudden, you go away, people love you now. Like, well, where were you at all the other times we needed
17: you? Could you go out of business every week?
16: Yeah.
17: Right? I mean, create that demand.
16: What about all those random Wednesdays or Tuesdays, you know?
17: See, that was the problem.
16: Yeah.
17: Yeah, just announce you're going out of business more often. So, all right, that was fun. We need to take a break. When we come back, we'll talk a little bit about the NBA Finals and much more nonsense here on the KSR Pre-Show.
16: It's Shannon the Dude, and to talk to me and Billy, give us a call on the Clark's Pup and Shop phone line at 859-280-2287.
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0: 84 today, under sunny skies, southwest winds around 5 miles per hour. Mainly clear skies, tonight 59. Daytime highs approaching 84 tomorrow. Sunshine mixed with clouds at times. Temps a bit above average, Saturday and Sunday, with highs in the upper 80s. Slight chance for storms Sunday. Looking further out, 87 Monday, 88 Tuesday, and 88 on Wednesday. From the Wayne Weather Center, I'm meteorologist Paul Trombley. Currently, it's 66 degrees.
21: 4-8.
17: It's like, no wonder we have a health problem in this country. We like to eat cinnamon butter and fried foods before our food comes out.
16: Yeah. Well, that way, you know, usually what happens for me anyway, eat a lot of like the free food and then you end up with like your actual meal. You end up taking half of it home. So now now you got lunch the next day, too.
17: I can't eat all this.
16: You get two for one right there.
17: Onion rings, one that a lot of people mention on the text line. Are you a big onion ring guy?
16: Depends. It depends. Like, you know, that's another thing. You can actually screw up onion rings, believe it or not. You would think, how can you have bad onion rings?
17: Well, yeah, like it's got to be the right, greasy, like, crispiness to it, right?
16: Yeah.
17: Like
16: soggy or they're extra greasy, it's nasty.
17: Yeah. And also, a couple people are saying, I have to try crab meat in my queso. That will be my new number one. I don't know about that. Crab meat and the queso.
16: Yeah, I don't know about that either.
17: We'll see. There's a lot of strange appetizers out there, but if there's one that you want to talk about, join us, 859-280-2287. The big news in sports last night was the Knicks beating the Spurs 105-95 on the road in a game in which they trailed by, what, 12, 14 points?
16: Yeah. The Knicks
17: get it done. They've now won 12 in a row in the playoffs. Karl Anthony Towns looked good, scored 18 and 12, was crediting his late mom for while he was able to stay so calm during the NBA Finals. Man, I'm really rooting for him, you know, with all the stuff that he's been through over the years. Him and Brunson, man, scores 30. He was great in that fourth quarter. What'd you think of game one?
16: Yeah, Brunson was all banged up, too. Went out for a little bit, had to come back, dealing with that knee issue. What was going on with his knee? It looked like he banged up his knee, then at one point it looked like his knee was bleeding.
17: A guy, like, fell into him is what I saw initially, and then he had to go back to the locker room.
16: But I thought it was like, you know, they banged him. I didn't know, like, he, like, scratched his leg or scraped his leg to where it was bleeding. But anyway, regardless, it was impressive. I mean, San Antonio has that great crowd there, and they're always color coordinated, which I love. And it was a tough environment to win. Very impressive. New York does that. Now, all of a sudden, you know, they could take a 2-0 lead going into Madison Square Garden. Even if you're 1-1, you got to feel good as a New York Knicks fan. You know, you just take one on the road, and then, you know, anything can happen at this point. So,
17: Wemby struggled. He was 6-21 from the field, despite scoring 26 points in the game. So he was off.
16: Cat was taking Wemby off
17: the
16: dribble.
17: He was.
16: And I
17: going right at him.
16: Obviously, Wemby is much better, but I'm telling you, defensively, Luke Kornet kind of held down his own a little bit there. He got quite a bit of playing time in the first half. Luke Kornet, a Kentucky guy and Vanderbilt graduate.
17: They got a lot of scorers on that Knicks team. They got a really good offense. And so it'll be interesting to see how this plays out. Game two will be on Friday, and you can bet on that game on DraftKings Sportsbook.
16: Yeah, that's right. 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Limited time offer. It says on here, Billy, that DraftKings is live in all 50 states. It says that means you, Kentucky. We know that, right? Like, does anybody not know that Kentucky's live? We've been live for how many years now? At least two, right?
17: How many ads have we done?
16: I know.
17: In the years that it's been active?
16: I like that it says here, DraftKings Sports is live in all 50 states. Yes, that means you, Kentucky. Did anybody not know in Kentucky the DraftKings was live?
17: Wow. It's live. News. Okay.
16: Wow. Okay. Yeah.
17: Well, promo code is KSR if you'd like to do that. Now, last night in the fourth quarter of the game, a fan ran out onto the court to get a selfie with Victor Wembanyama. It was kind of a weird moment because nobody had possession of the ball at the time, so they had to end up doing a jump ball for it, but the fan was immediately escorted off. But it looked like Wembanyama kind of leaned in to smile for the photo. I thought it was kind of an interesting moment. We both posted a video this morning of different angles of the event, including the one you posted of the actual video the guy took that he must have posted afterwards.
16: And it doesn't look like he got the selfie.
17: He didn't even really get the selfie.
16: He had his phone on video, so it was like a video selfie, but I don't even think he got Wemby's face. Like, you get Wemby from the neck down, and then you see him getting tackled and carried off the court by, is that a guy in a cowboy hat? Was that Walker, Texas Ranger?
17: That's the man that sits on the sideline, makes sure nobody runs on the court. He's got a very specific job, I'm sure.
16: Oh, okay. He has the cowboy hat on.
17: Yeah, you know who he is when you see the cowboy hat when you walk in. But what's the punishment for this fan?
16: Jail.
17: A fan who runs onto the court during an NBA game is subject to ejection, a potential ban from future events at the arena, and even the possibility of criminal charges, according to ESPN. What do you think would be an appropriate charge for somebody who runs onto the court in the NBA Finals?
16: I thought it was like a night in jail. Like, because you see this, you know, streakers, I guess that takes it to a different level because now you're
17: nudity.
16: Yeah, now it's public. You're obscene. Now all of a sudden you're not just jumping onto the field or the court, but now you got no clothes on, and that's, I guess, a different charge. But I thought that if you just run onto the court or run onto a field, you'd be thrown in jail. I didn't even know that was like up for debate. I thought that was like immediate jail time.
17: So like maybe like a night in the drunk tank is what you're saying? Like when you get arrested, it's kind of like an overnight thing. I mean, I wouldn't know by experience because this is what people say. Would you ban him from the arena?
16: See, that's the thing that always, like, I never really understood how they enforce that. They're going to ban me from the arena. Okay, so you know my name, but why can't my buddy just buy tickets and take me in?
17: That'd be the thing. You couldn't buy it online, I guess.
16: Okay, so then I'll just, if I get the charge, then I'll just have you buy my tickets and we'll go together. And
17: your fake mustache. I mean, there's your monocle.
16: Tens of thousands of people there. Like, how are they going to recognize him? They're not going to recognize him.
17: So yeah, I don't know.
16: You have to show your ID when you go in. So how are they, like they say lifetime ban. How does that even work?
17: I don't know. I mean, Charles Oakley is banned from Madison Square Garden, isn't he? Or does he just refuse to go back? If you remember that story with him and the owner of the Knicks.
16: He probably just refuses to go back.
17: Maybe he's just out of spite not going back. Yeah. But I don't know. Maybe you need a little bit more of a punishment than that to deter people from just acting like idiots and running out onto the court and trying to take a selfie.
16: Yeah.
17: I did like inside the NBA when Charles Barkley, you know, he talks all that trash about the city of San Antonio and like the women of San Antonio and all the churros they eat. Well, they did this montage and then they had the mayor of San Antonio on the show.
16: Oh, nice. I didn't see that.
17: I thought that was perfect. And she gave them churros, which I liked as well. We'll take a break, take some of your calls. Hopefully you got some appetizers for us and much more on the way here on the KSR Free Show. Well,
2: it is Thursday, June 4th. How are you, Kentucky? I'm Scott Fitzgerald. Let's talk sports. Let's jump right into it because the NBA Finals got underway last night in San Antonio.
21: Down with 46 seconds remaining. Brunson on the drive, spins underneath, puts it up, puts it in. Jalen Brunson does it again. It's a 6-point lead with 37 seconds left.
2: Yeah, the Knicks climb back from a 14-point deficit. They take down the Spurs 105-95 in game one. Jalen Brunson leading all scorers with 30 points. Former Kentucky Wildcat Karl Anthony Towns dropped 18 for the Knicks. Also, former Wildcat De'Aaron Fox was held in just 7 for San Antonio. The Reds continue to search for answers despite another stellar performance from rookie pitcher Chase Burns. Cincinnati dropped 2 of 3 to Kansas City, falling yesterday 5-2 in the loss. The team wasted 6 strong innings and 9 strikeouts from Burns, who lowered his ERA to an impressive 2.05 after returning from a brief illness. Burns talking about his success he's had this season despite the Reds hitting.
22: Every time I go out there, just
3: trying to get six, just trying to put the team in the best position to win. So as long as I do that, you know, I'm pretty happy.
2: Natty now moves on to a key NL Central Road Series starting tomorrow night in St. Louis with Brady Singer getting the nod. The Kentucky High School Baseball State Tournament gets going in Lexington today. It opens up with McCracken County taking on Bowling Green, followed by South Oldham and Boyd County. Wolf County will meet up with University Heights, and Apollo will face Whitley. In just a ways over at John Crabb Stadium, the Kentucky State High School Softball Tournament opens play today. North Hardin will take on Apollo. Lawrence County will battle Madison Central. South Laurel will meet up with Highlands, and Oldham County will face South Warren. Of course, all win and go home series will have the latest for you right here on this Kentucky News Network station. And Justin Thomas is back in action today at the Memorial Tournament at Muirfield Village. He comes into the event in strong form, including a top five finish at the PGA Championship and a top 13 finish at the Charles Schwab Challenge. I'm Scott Fitzgerald.
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27: Welcome back to Billy and the Dude, the show before the show. We'll hand it off to Matt and the guys here in just a little bit at 10 a.m. Some more submissions from the Quantrill Auto text line when it comes to your favorite appetizer. Potato skins left off both of our lists. That's another popular one.
16: Yeah, too dry for me.
27: Oh, too dry. Okay. Yeah. You're already getting a potato at dinner a lot of times, too. So what do you need a potato skin, too?
16: Exactly.
27: Somebody mentioned Fazoli breadsticks were left off your list. But that's kind of in our bread category. Yeah. That's a little separate. But
16: don't really call it an appetizer. Like they
27: Olive Garden breadsticks, is that in your wheelhouse at all?
16: Yeah, I guess
27: you're a Fazoli's guy.
16: Yeah, I mean, I like Olive Garden, too. But, I mean, I don't really call it an appetizer. To me, like an appetizer is something you sit down, you order it, and you pay for it. If it's just like complimentary.
27: Well, that's breadsticks. I mean, Olive Garden, you got to order the entree to get the breadsticks and the salad.
16: It's included, though. It's not an appetizer.
27: Like it's not separate than the entree. Yeah, right. I get that.
16: Do they bring the bread to you before you even eat it? Like before you eat the meal?
27: They better. That's when I want it. I don't want it with my meal. And then one person said coleslaw with club crackers. Which I don't know. That must be somebody that doesn't get out very often, right?
16: Like, I think my grandmother used to do that. I'm like, what are you doing?
27: I mean, I like club crackers. I don't know with the coleslaw. That's what I tell them to leave out when I go to Cane's or something like that. Just give me the extra bread. 859-280-2287. We do have some callers on the line. Let's go to Tyler first. What's up, Tyler? How's it going this morning?
28: Hey, fellas. I just had a question. I'm at Cane's Bar today, and I just had a couple questions.
16: Okay.
28: First, why were you guys at the bowling alley last night? And second, do you think the Braves can win in the Major League Baseball Cup
16: The World Series? Do I think they win the World Series?
28: Yes.
16: Yes. Yeah, they are, I think, 42-20 right now, Tyler. They are the best team in baseball. Really, the only team that's even close is Billy's Rays, but we know that if they played head-to-head, the Braves would just beat the living daylights out of them.
27: Why is that? What do you mean? Why?
16: Because the Braves are a better team. So, yes, Tyler, to answer your question, the Braves will win the World Series this year. Secondly, Billy, why weren't you at bowling last night?
27: Yeah. We had a lot happen over the last couple days. We were doing a tasting yesterday and taking care of some other wedding stuff, so we had decided to not do bowling last night.
16: A tasting for your wedding? Is that what you were doing?
27: Yes.
16: Yeah. Okay. All right. So there you go.
27: Tyler? We've had a lot happen, Tyler. I'm sorry we didn't see you at the bowling alley last night if you were there.
16: So you were there, Tyler? What did you bowl? Did you break 100?
28: No, I didn't bowl.
16: Oh, you didn't. Okay.
27: Oh, he just showed up, yeah. I guess.
16: He would have been better than me. All right, Tyler. Good to hear from you. Thanks for the
27: call. Thanks, Tyler. Yeah, we got a lot going on the last couple days. So the first night that we took off was last night. But I'm sorry I let the kids down. Unfortunately, right. Dude.
16: You're such an inspiration to little boys. Actually, you're not. Like, I am, according to Janet, an inspiration to boys. You are not. Because instead, you go out and you try appetizers instead of being out there for the boys.
27: Yeah, well, I mean, I think I can miss 1 week. It's I think that's okay. Yeah. William is up next. He's on the phone line. What's up, William?
1: Hey, guys. How you doing this morning?
16: We're good,
27: doing great. What's up?
1: Great. Hey, first off, well wishes to Ryan. Hope he's recovering well. Second off, that Billy, of course, stole my thunder with potato skins. But I wanted to ask you, like, my favorite type of wing is a good smoked wing. And I didn't know if you guys had a preference between smoked and fried. That's pretty much all I had, man.
16: Yep. You know, it kind of depends on my mood. Thanks for the call, William. I like it when it comes to wings, smoked or fried, either one. Like, wings are one of those things that I can be versatile on. I can do different sauces, you know? Like, sometimes when I go out to a sports bar and they got a million different sauces, even though I know that I like, I know what I like, I'll sometimes venture out a little bit, and usually I'm good with it, you know?
27: You get a couple different sauces, right? A couple different sizes. I am a big dry rub fan. So, like, if they've got a good dry rub, then I will probably take that 9 times out of 10 over maybe the buffalo wing or garlic parmesan.
16: You like a little lemon pepper dry rub?
27: Lemon pepper dry. Oh,
16: yeah.
27: Now you're talking, dude.
16: Making you hungry?
27: I am. I'm starving after this conversation. It was really, I think pretzel bites probably needs to go down lower on my list. I'm always down for a good pretzel bite.
16: Pretzel bites, though, you can do them with mustard. You can do them with cheese.
27: Yeah, that queso. Yeah, they come out with many different sauces.
16: A lot of versatility.
27: That's right. That's what we're looking for.
16: Versatility.
27: That's what we're looking for. We'll take one more call. Our guy John Short is also on the line. John, what's your favorite appetizer?
5: I guess my favorite appetizer is tater skins.
16: Tater skins. Okay. That's right. But John likes everything plain. Plain burger. He doesn't want any of your toppings on it. Just give me a burger, a piece of meat, and 2 pieces of bread.
5: That's right.
16: Yep. I knew that about you.
27: That's,
16: all right, John.
27: That's John.
16: Well, what you got on your mind today, John?
5: Well, I heard one of my baseball players is transferring because he name is Schultz. I heard he's transferring. Did you hear about that?
16: Already losing baseball players. Yep. Retention was the number one thing that Adam Luckett said that this baseball team needs, Billy, is to hang on to the guys that we have. We've already lost some players from.
27: Well, that's why John's the third co-host of the KSR pre-show. I hadn't seen that, John. So yeah. UK baseball already losing some guys to the transfer portal.
5: Yeah, lost one so far right now to the transfer portal because he lost his starting spot to Van Cleave, who made that grand slam with the Vanderbilt game.
16: Yeah.
27: Oh, well, they got to keep Van Cleave. I don't know if he's in the portal or not yet, but he was great. And then he was also wearing that mask that final weekend series, Shannon. He had that collision that caused him to miss a game. Then he was wearing the mask. I love the masks in sporting events, and Van Cleave was rocking
16: The three names that I've seen that have been in the portal for baseball are all freshmen.
27: Okay.
16: Yeah.
27: All right.
16: Yeah. All right, John.
27: Well, anything else, John?
5: Okay. Hey. Can we get that player from Iowa State that is good? They're ranked number 17 in the top 25, who were ranked in women's basketball? We never did hear how we ranked in women's basketball in the top 25.
16: Haven't seen a preseason top 25 for the women's. But you don't have to call him the Iowa State player now, John, because you know how to say his name. Remember, we went through this a couple of days ago. Do you remember how to say it?
5: Yeah. Well,
16: Here we go. We'll do it again. No, we'll do it again. Here we go. Mom.
5: Okay. Mom.
16: Chill.
5: Chill.
16: Avich. Mom Chillovich. There you go. You got it.
5: Okay,
27: hey, there it is.
5: Is he going to play 1 year? Play 1 year, 2 years at Kentucky?
16: Well, probably 1 year. I think
27: he has 1 year, but he could have 2 years if the 5 for 5 thing passes, John. So I'm not sure. I think ideally he has 1 year, plays really well, and then goes to the NBA, right?
16: There you go,
5: that'd be something nice. If he averaged 35 or 40 points a game and come back to take another year, that'd be great.
16: If he averages 35 or 40 points a game, John, he would be the greatest ever. Like, he would break every record.
27: And if you forget his name, just you can call him Mommy next time.
16: Yeah, you call him Mommy. That's what Billy wants you to call him.
5: Okay.
16: There you go.
27: All right. Thank you, John. Speaking of a little college basketball, we got the news that Duke was doing these games on Amazon and they're playing these marquee opponents. Well, there's been a little update to that. The Duke-Michigan game was apparently supposed to be held on December 21st at Madison Square Garden. Well, Fox isn't really cool with that. They believe they own the rights to all the non-conference games that a team like Duke plays, I believe, or Michigan plays. So there's a big dispute over broadcasting rights right now. So it looks like they are in talks, and this is very close to being finalized, that Duke and Michigan, the college basketball game, will be moved to the Miami Marlins Stadium. College basketball on a baseball diamond.
16: All right. Shannon. We played games on a ship before, a cruise ship, haven't we? It wasn't a cruise ship. It was like a Navy ship.
27: A battleship or
16: battleship.
27: Whatever you call it. But the wind is affecting it at that point when you're on a ship. Do you think this is the beginning of a trend? You know, we already see it played in football stadiums for the Final Four. Do you think 10 years from now we'll have multiple games in baseball stadiums?
16: I hope not. Like, let's keep it inside. Much like I want baseball and football to be outside, I want basketball to be inside. Because you're right. It throws everything off. What if it's a windy day? You got shots going all over the place. People are shooting 10%. Like, how is that good for basketball?
27: Well, the Marlins Stadium, I believe, has a dome.
16: So that part won't be
27: the same as the battleship. But, like, I'm with you into the fact of, let's play college basketball games in basketball arenas.
16: Yeah.
27: why is that so hard for some
16: people? Well, you would see that a lot of times when you get to, like, the finals, like the Final Four, and the game would be, like, in a huge dome.
27: Still is, yeah.
16: Well, not every year, is it? I mean, it moves around.
27: Most years. They don't play it. I guess part of this is Dusty May's relationship with the Marlins owner. Remember, he was at FAU for all those years. So they have this relationship, and with Fox disputing Michigan's rights. And this is kind of how they're doing it. But, I don't know. We'll see how this plays out. It's not the first time a game's been played in a baseball stadium. I think Wisconsin did it a couple years ago. But we will see if this is a trend. I hope it's not. But not a lot of space at Duke's home court, so this would sell a lot more tickets, right?
16: Yeah.
27: Maybe that's why they're doing it.
16: Oh, of course that's why they're doing it. And, my point I was trying to get to is, you play these games all season long in basketball arenas, then you get to the finals, and you're playing in a dome, and your depth perception is completely off as a shooter. And you're seeing a lot. They have to make a lot of adjustments, in the game, just because it's completely different than what they've had the entire season. I mean, I understand why they do it. It's so they can make more money, bring more people in. Domes have bigger capacities, but, I don't know that it's necessarily good for the game. I don't know that I need to see Duke playing at Miami's baseball stadium.
27: Yeah, well, that's what you might be seeing on December 21st instead of the Madison Square Garden broadcast. 859-280-2287. Got some more random stuff on the way, but Shannon, tell me about Right Way Auto Glass before we go to our next break.
16: Well, I mean, I think you should maybe tell me about the crack that you have, because you said the crack in your windshield is getting bigger and bigger.
27: It's gotten bigger.
16: Yeah, well, if you just leave it, what do you think? Did you think it was going to fix itself?
27: I don't know what I thought. 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
16: That crack will not fix itself, but Right Way Auto Glass can fix it for you. 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
27: 859-523-1098. I've just written it down,
16: yes.
27: Shannon.
16: They want to see your crack.
27: They do. Okay. Yes. Well, hopefully they specify which crack they want to see. But the
16: crack in your windshield. What kind of crack?
27: It's getting bigger. So you're right. I need.
16: It is getting bigger. Slow down on the appetizers.
27: On the appetizer. There it is. We'll be right back.
16: It's Shannon the Dude. And to talk to me and Billy, give us a call on the Clark's Pup and Shop phone line at 859-280-2287.
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27: At this stat from Kyle Tucker on X. How about this one, Shannon? Since the three-point line was introduced, here's the complete list of players who have made 130-plus threes at a 48% clip in a season. Milan Momchilovic. That's it.
2: Wow.
27: That's the entire list. This guy was the best shooter in college basketball last year. And after all these notes and expectations and Mark Pope's offense, man, I'm starting to get excited about this guy having a big year next year.
16: For I think we all are. Yeah, and the more we talk about it, the more we look into the stats and look up his highlight reels, you start to get even more excited. But, that, I mean, that's what we do as fans, right?
27: Well,
16: I mean,
27: we do, yeah.
16: Even if we weren't good, it's like football. Like, even though a lot of years we have mediocre teams, we hype it up and we get excited about it because why not? Like, if you're not going to be excited about the season at all, what's the point of being a fan? Like, there's always, that's the great thing about before we play the games, everybody's 0-0. So there's always a chance for everybody. But yeah, I mean, those numbers are incredible. He's the only player since the 3-point line was instituted to have those numbers.
27: Yeah. So not only are we expecting a lot of threes, but

0: energy. Let's talk about Bears head coach Ben Johnson. Well, first of all, Caleb Williams was the new Madden cover athlete upcoming year. So him doing his jump pass as an, had a pretty good season last year, but now he is on the cover of Madden. But it's head coach of the Bears, Ben Johnson, that's getting a lot of flack for how he handled a cell phone going off during the middle of his press conference. Shannon, this is a 20-second clip. You know, we do fair or foul on the pre-show.
1: Yeah.
0: People on Reddit do AITA.
1: There we go.
0: We can.
1: All right, let's go.
0: Did you dump it?
1: Yes.
0: Okay, well, all right. Well, there you go. That's what happens on a Thursday in
1: June. Calm down.
0: Well, let's just play. We'll play fair or foul then with Ben Johnson and not this other game. You tell me if this was an overreaction or do you think this is much of nothing?
1: Yeah.
2: Same page. We're speaking the same language, and that's always a good starting point. Oh, my. Good.
3: Now that you've got a year under your belt, how does it feel? How do you feel about your position, what you're doing, people you're working with?
2: Somebody want to take their phone, so I'm not interrupted again.
0: That's it. Ben Johnson, mad at a cell phone going off during his press conference.
1: He didn't scream at anybody, though. He said, does somebody want to take their phone so I'm not interrupted again? I think he handled it fine. I mean, everybody makes that mistake occasionally. Like, I think that I had my phone on silent and forgot to put it on silent. It goes off during the show. Oops, okay, made a mistake. Mm-hmm. It's not like he went on a, you know, minute-long roast of the person who did it. He just said, hey, can somebody put their phone away? I'm totally fine with that.
0: See, I agree with you. I don't think it was that much of an overreaction.
1: No.
0: When you go online and you see the comments, you would have think Ben Johnson ostracized the guy whose cell phone went off.
1: Yeah, because everybody loves their phone so much, they're literally tweeting on their phone the their comments, right?
0: Right. So I really didn't think that was much of nothing. This man is just kind of handling his business.
1: I probably would have said the same thing.
0: The reporter probably should have just had it on airplane mode, right?
1: Like, yeah.
0: I think I blame the reporter a little bit more. So guys in the past have been very friendly about it and playing it off. Ben Johnson maybe a little bit more prickly about it, but I didn't think there was much of nothing.
1: It sounded like it went off twice, unless I was hearing that wrong. It sounded like it went off, then it person silenced the phone, then it went off again.
0: That's the Shannon's declined my call, but I really need to talk to Shannon.
1: Yeah,
0: so I'm going to just call back immediately, right?
1: Yeah, yeah. So, yeah, I mean, I don't think that he went overboard. It could have been a whole lot worse. I've heard a lot worse from coaches getting on reporters than what he did there.
0: I agree. Yeah. I agree. Not much from there from Ben Johnson. Do you think Russell Wilson will be good on TV? He retired from the NFL yesterday. Mr. Unlimited, the husband of Sierra, known as a pretty corny guy. It will now be, and it looks like will be a part of the pregame show for CBS. Do you think that'll be a good
1: thing? I think so. I mean, he's going to have, I guess, a season, maybe two seasons to find out if he's good or not. And usually if you're not after a season, you have to just move on. Although Tom Brady, you know, he's the type of guy that I thought would be really good. And he's gotten a little bit better, but he's not that great in the booth, in my opinion. Do you think Tom Brady's good?
0: I think he's gotten much better.
1: Yeah.
0: I thought he was bad that first year, and he has done much better at translating what he's seeing to the common folk. But no, there was no question he was bad at first. I think he's made some big improvements.
1: Yeah.
0: But Russell Wilson, I don't know. He's kind of got a goofy personality, so it might work. He'll join like Bill Cowher and those folks over at CBS.
1: Well, goofy works, though. I mean, if you look at like the NBA crew, I mean, Charles Barkley and Shaq, Kenny Smith, I mean, those guys are goofy sometimes. And it works.
0: Sometimes, all the time. I mean, Shaq doesn't even watch the games, it seems like, with how little he actually talks basketball.
1: Yeah, Barkley, I mean, he does. Sometimes I don't even think he knows the names of half the players out there.
0: Finally, one more thing. You know, this is the last month that Mitch Barnhart will be the athletic director at Kentucky. June 30th is supposedly his last day. And we haven't heard much, Shannon, about this process.
1: Yeah.
0: You know, the listening tour that Eli Capiluto went on. We know that they hired a search firm, so that probably means it's an outside-of-the-box hire, right? Like, you don't hire somebody from within if you hire a search firm.
1: Right.
0: So this is a big month for UK Athletics, as that position will be filled here in the next month.
1: Do you think it's June 30th before we hear who the new one is? Or is it going to go from one to the other without any crossover time at all?
0: That would be appropriate for their PR, right?
1: We have heard nothing. Not a peep.
0: Nothing, yeah.
1: Talk about playing it close to the vest. Give them the cards that Mark Pope was holding on to.
0: Oh, the cards.
1: Yeah.
0: People have been looking into that. the Jack and the King. Maybe that's Joe and Kelly.

0: craft.
1: Oh, you Janet? Think that's what it is?
0: I don't know. That's just, great. One of, that's just
2: wow.
0: One of the
1: hey, promo code KSR. 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
8: 84 today, under sunny skies, southwest winds around 5 miles per hour. Mainly clear skies, tonight 59. Daytime highs approaching 84 tomorrow. Sunshine mixed with clouds at times. Temps a bit above average, Saturday and Sunday, with highs in the upper 80s. Slight chance for storms, Sunday. Looking further out, 87 Monday, 88 Tuesday, and 88 on Wednesday. From the Wayne Weather Center, I'm meteorologist Paul Trombley. Right now, it's 70 degrees.
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11: A tuberculosis case in Northern Kentucky is being investigated by the health department.
12: The Northern Kentucky Health Department's tuberculosis coordinator, Matt Adams, confirmed that 40 to 6 people, friends and family members, are being contacted in connection with a Lloyd Memorial High School student. Active tuberculosis is contagious and spreadable, requiring treatments for 3 to 9 months, and patients must be quarantined for that entire stretch. Adams reassured those with great immune systems have no reason to panic, with testing and treatments coming at no cost to the families. I'm Lee Mowen.
13: A rare and exciting arrival is getting a big welcome in Louisville. Scott Hooper has the story.
14: The Louisville Zoo now has 3 new Amur tiger cubs born in late May to parents Timmy and Victoria. It marks the first tiger cubs born at the zoo in more than 20 years after Victoria arrived from a Kansas zoo in January. Mayor Craig Greenberg welcomed the new arrivals.
15: And these births are an important step in the zoo's conservation efforts and for the future of the Amur tiger species. They also bring us together. What better way to come together on a beautiful day at the zoo than to watch our animals and to see them expand their family.
14: For now, the cubs are bonding with their mother behind the scenes under close watch from the animal care team. Zoo officials say the cubs could make their public debut later this summer. I'm Scott Hooper.
13: In the meantime, a former Lexmark data center in Lexington has been sold for $29 million. The 343,000-square-foot facility sits on nearly 30 acres and includes its own electrical substation. New owner Dart Points, a Texas-based company, plans to use the site for advanced computing operations, including enterprise services and artificial intelligence workloads. The company also says it is exploring future expansion of the campus. I'm Brady Hopkins.
10: This is the Kentucky News Network.
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20: Welcome, everyone. It is Kentucky Sports Radio, Thursday, June the 4th. I'm Matt Jones. Here at the KS Bar and Grill. 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And this edition sponsored by the TJ Smith Law Office. If you call TJ, he'll make them pay. Drew Franklin and Shannon the Dude. Drew, was thinking to myself when we decided to do a last show here at KS Bar. I was like, well, you know, I hope some people stop by. And, you know, this crowd never ceases to amaze me. Huge crowd here this morning on a Thursday. Thank you all very much for coming out. You know, it's actually very difficult. It's actually more difficult for people to come on these days at KS Bar because we don't have a speaker system because in 8 years, we were not able to figure out how to make it work without an echo. So they have to actually hear our real voices. And, you know, this has been a wonderful time here. And it's great, Drew, to see a great crowd here this morning.
21: Yeah, it sure is. I expected some people would show up. But as soon as I turned to this parking lot, I was like, do we have a football game today? What's going on? Yeah. I had to park in the back. But it's great to see everyone, and we appreciate the support.
20: Well, I'm going to do my best to not get emotional today. But, you know, this has been, for the last month and a half, this has been a lot going on in this KSR world, starting with Drew having a baby, which is a positive thing. At least I would think so.
21: It's been very positive so far.
20: You know, Ryan's health issues. I had a surgery this week, which is fine, but that I'm sort of getting through as well. And then you have this news with KS Bar, and it's just been a lot and we're kind of on the up slope, or I guess down slope, whatever the positive slope. But it is, today is a tough day. I mean, we opened this place 8 years ago, kind of as a labor of love, having no idea what would happen. I remember John Calipari said to me when he heard I was doing it, that's the worst decision you've ever made. He was like, restaurants are hard. And he said, they're not, he was like, and he in a classic Cal City, he was like, the only thing I've ever lost money on was my restaurant. And it ended up being, I think, a wonderful experience. I love doing it. And you know, it will still be open. So for people to know, it'll go through Sunday, through Railbird. So if you're around here this weekend, we are going to have parking for Railbird. I have to tell you, it's a cluster. I don't know exactly what's going to happen, but we will have it and we will be open. And then we're going to be closed, and it will come back but it will be kind of like when I sold KSR at On 3. It's not mine. It's going to be the new restaurant going next door. It'll be their game day place. I can't say what it is because they haven't announced it yet, but they'll announce it soon. I think the place going next door is going to be awesome, which means I think this is going to be awesome. But to be fair, I won't own it anymore, along with all the other folks who have. And so it's just like when we sold the website. It's a little bit of a sad day, but also very cool to see everybody here.
21: Definitely. We have a lot of pride in this place. I know we'll still have our game days, which are so fun, but I'll miss just the random days. You know, family coming in from Madisonville or friends, like, hey, we want to go by the bar, and just proud of having a place for people to go. And especially mornings like this, because when we're in the studio, we're just looking at each other. We actually get to meet listeners every morning when we're here doing it, so I'm going to miss that a lot too.
20: Yeah, and I guess part of it is, you know, it was kind of neat to have a place that if we just wanted to do something, we just would.
21: Oh, yeah.
20: And we won't have that ability. I mean, like, I don't know if the new place will let us set up a prison right here to put Ryan to live in for a week. I'm not sure they're going to be okay with that. But so, you know, I was thinking about the first weekend we were actually open. I was not here. I was at ESPN. That was also my first weekend at ESPN. The bar and my time at ESPN started literally the same weekend. And we beat Florida in football on opening. We couldn't get our permits ready for the first two games, if you remember. We couldn't get the city to license us. And then they finally did, and it was UK week football against Florida. It was the first time we beat them in 30 years, and that led to Drew and Ryan up on the bar shooting champagne, and what was probably the rowdiest this place ever got was the very first weekend, and I wasn't even here.
21: Yeah, we didn't talk about it much at the time because I think it was illegal, but it got really late in the night, and I noticed it was too late for people to be there, and there was like a trough outside with canned beer people were helping themselves yeah. to, and I thought, this isn't a house party. I should probably make these people go home. But we had quite the time at the grand opening, and that's when we got the shout-out during the game. Remember,
20: that's
21: Tom
20: right.
21: Hart
20: Tom
21: talked
20: Hart
21: about
20: it. So I was thinking about all the stuff here over the years, and especially, honestly, because the team success was larger. A lot of it happened early. You may remember a few years back, we had to beat Mississippi State to get to play LSU in football, where it would be like for the SEC, or maybe play Georgia, where it would be for the SEC East. Do you remember that? And we played here. And when the game was over, Vince Merrow and a bunch of the players and their families, after the general public came here and celebrated, mm-hmm. which was, that went till about 2 or 3 in the morning, which was a lot of fun. There was one night we got a phone call that said John Calipari's in the back booth.
21: Ian Ellen had just
20: snuck in here and had sat in the back. We obviously have had all the coaches and players autograph signings. Think about Benny Snell. They were just lined up down the street. Tyler Hero, Keldon Johnson, De'Aaron Fox, Josh Allen. There's a great picture you took of Josh Allen, the football player here, with a 14-year-old Zach Toe meeting him. And there's a picture in this bar where they met when he was just in high school.
21: That was one of my favorites because Madisonville made the Sweet 16 for the first time in a long time, and they just completely took over this bar. But you mentioned we would just throw things together like it was like garage parties, whatever we want to do.
20: Yeah.
21: I'm thinking of like when we were like, let's try a Survivor night.
20: We did a
21: Survivor
20: night.
21: Who knows if that'll work? I mean, we would just create events and see if they'd work, and so many turned into big things that we'll remember for a long time.
20: Barstool did. Dave Portnoy did his show here. Pardon My Take did their show here. They did the Rough and Rowdy Weigh-In sitting right here one time a long time ago. There was both the Republican, when Matt Bevin and Andy Beshear ran against each other, they both, within a couple days of each other, held a fundraiser at this place, showing that we were bipartisan. Also, you know, through COVID, like people came and supported us coming through here and ordering takeout food. And, you know, I could talk about it all day. It's every time I look around this place, I see a memory of something that occurred, including that CBS Sports banner, which Drew stole. That was the CBS Sports.
21: Yep.
20: What was that again?
21: It was the last CBS game at Rupp. And I said on the show that the day before, I'm leaving with that. And
20: you just
21: I left
20: stole
21: with
20: it.
21: Stolen, borrowed. I'll give it back if they need it.
20: You're going to give it back.
21: I called my shot. I told you I was bringing it to the bar.
20: All right, well, maybe so. And then, you know, I do want to say, I know there are a lot of people listening, including a couple of people here, who have worked here over the years. And we have had so many wonderful employees, including a couple people, Monique and Crutch, who've been here since the beginning. And I just want to thank all of them and really thank everybody that came. Obviously, I'm excited to see people here in the fall and during basketball season. It'll still be a great place to watch games, but it will not be open daily. And thanks to everybody who made it possible. This is, you know, you try things in your life, and I never thought I would be doing a restaurant and a sports bar, but you hit it. The number one thing was getting to come in here and see people bringing, you know, I'm going to get choked up if I think about it, but just recently somebody came in here with like a teenager, and they had a picture of me meeting them here 8 years ago when they were a little kid. And, you know, you just that over the years is always a really neat thing.
0: Yeah, I mean, most radio shows, you're just sitting in a little closet talking with your host. You don't really get to meet the listeners like we've been able to, so that's been the best part. We even had one sent recently on Twitter. I think you saw a guy's dad passed away shortly after being here, and the picture of the bar they put on his little monument because they said it was the happiest he's been. So stuff like that, we can't ever
20: And there are, I have hundreds of people who have sent me pictures where they were sitting on this stage right here. Or, you know, a kid with the headphones on, and it just, it never ceases to be. Just so you folks know that are here, and even those of you listening, this is, like, not normal. This doesn't happen anywhere else. There's nowhere else that fans on a Thursday morning come to sit and listen to two goobers talk on the radio. This does not happen anywhere else. And I very much appreciate it. And it's part of the reason, as, you know, things positively have happened with my career, and there'll be other things coming here soon. I'm never going to leave this completely because I can't. Because it's too, I mean, this is what it's about. So thank you all very much, and I really do appreciate it. So I've been out a couple of days, but I'm back and a little sore, but otherwise doing well. And Monday night, as I was getting ready for to have my procedure done, I got to see Milan Momchilovic pick Kentucky. I would assume that made you all pretty happy. Am I right about that? I haven't gotten to talk about it, so I do want to talk about it for a second. I think this is a huge thing for Mark Pope for a variety of reasons. First of all, let's talk about what I don't care about. I don't care what he cost.
0: I don't either.
20: I really don't. I mean, I'm taking Drew's. That's not my money. Doesn't really matter to me. You're not really setting a market because the market's over. You just got probably your last player, so, or at least your last significant player. So I don't think it really matters. They needed him. Let's put some perspective just on him as a shooter. Kyle Tucker said this, and I couldn't believe it. In the history of college basketball, okay, in the history of college basketball, you know how many players have made 133s in a season while shooting more than 48% from three? One. This kid we have. There have been people who've shot a higher percentage. There have been people who've made more. But there has never been a player to shoot a higher percentage and make more than this kid. End of story. That's it. That's all I need to know, right? On a team, God love them last year, where every time they shot, I just was like, ugh. You got a guy who's a knockdown. You got a big man who's what, 6'9"? And he's shooting 48% from three? How many guys have we had shoot 48% ever? I mean,
0: about four. I did this on the website earlier this week.
20: What is it? Reed?
0: Reed's number one. Cameron Mills high on the list.
20: Okay.
0: I think Duran might have had a season doing it. I'll have to look up the others. But
20: okay, so let's just say it's Reed, Duran, and Cameron Mills. Those guys weren't shooting volume, right? Like, they're not shooting. Maybe Duran was. But in general, not shooting the volume that he's going to shoot. From a perception standpoint, Drew, and Pope needed a win. He needed a win on this stuff. He needed to win one of these top recruits, and now he gets them. And he has a team where, you know, I've seen people rank them as high as like 11th or 12th. I've seen them not ranked. But regardless, wherever you think they're going to be, now we can feel like they're going to be competitive. I think you can look at it and say, hey, this is a team that has a chance to make a run. I think it was a massive get for UK.
21: Definitely. And I got to put some respect on Travis Ford. He's second with several attempts, so okay. He was the other one. But, yeah, this is exactly what Pope needed. And it's not just that you're getting a three-point shooter that's going to knock down outside shots. It is going to lift everyone. Wilkins and Zoom are kind of ball-dominant guys that can get to the rim, and this will create the space that, you know, Oway kind of had to just bully his way in there sometimes. There wasn't much space for him to work with. With Milan out there as a threat, and heck, maybe, you know, Cam Williams takes another step forward, it's going to be I hate saying the video game offense we all got obsessed with when Pope first got hired, but it'll be that offense Pope has wanted to run since he first got here.
20: And if you look at the two players that I thought before he got there are going to be our best players, this is a guy who helps them both be good. All right, so Alex Wilkins is now going to have paths to the basket. Alex Wilkins is not a knockdown shooter. He's going to have to get to the rim. He's going to have to get mid-ranges. If you have guys pulling you out of the defense, it's going to be a lot easier. You know, part of what would happen with Oway, three guys would be waiting for him at the rim. You can't do that because somebody's going to have to be out there with Milan to guard. Malachi, he's going to get more space down low to be able to move. He's not going to be able to be double-teamed, at least by Milan's man. So if you're Pope and you're smart, you work it to where you put him on the same side as Milan, and now Malachi has more space. I think that is – and then if you can just get one of these dudes, whether it's Cam or Braden Hawthorne, to really step up – Trent Noah can make shots, right? If Zoom ends up better than maybe we thought. You can have a really good team. You have a chance to have depth. I think it's huge. And they paid a lot. I mean, they paid a lot. This will be the most expensive player UK's ever had. It'll be one of the most expensive players ever in college basketball. And I hope people don't sort of weigh him down with that. I mean, you get paid what you get paid. But just from a roster standpoint, I think it's huge.
21: I think it, you know, takes a little pressure off Cam and even Trent to be knockdown shooter. I mean, they need to hit their shots. But if they hadn't gotten him, it's like, guys, you're going to need to be the sharpshooter on this team. Having him out there should only help elevate them, too. Take some pressure and some defense off of them. And I went back and watched the highlights of it kind of hurt watching, but us losing to them when he had 20 points. He wasn't just hitting open shots. I mean, they had hands in his eyes. I mean, he's hitting fadeaways.
20: Well, he hit the biggest ones. He hit two or three shots in that game right when I thought we had a chance to make a run, he would hit the three. I mean, like, he hit shots that were also like clutch in the moment. So now he's on our team, and I want to talk about the, you know, I don't know what happened with Pope's beach photo. I'm sure you all talked about it. I hear Billy lost his wedding caterer.
21: Is, yeah, right? We planned Billy's wedding yesterday.
20: Okay, I heard that. So there's a lot of stuff to get to, and you know, there's some scuttlebutt of some more potential good news. Do you buy it?
21: You talking about on the coaching front?
20: Well, we'll talk about it. We are here at the KS Bar and Grill. It is our last show here at KS Bar. We'll take a break and be right back in front of a great crowd. This is Kentucky Sports Radio.
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9: 84 today, under sunny skies, southwest winds around 5 miles per hour. Mainly clear skies, tonight 59. Daytime highs approaching 84 tomorrow. Sunshine mixed with clouds at times. Temps a bit above average Saturday and Sunday with highs in the upper 80s. Slight chance for storms Sunday. Looking further out, 87 Monday, 88 Tuesday, and 88 on Wednesday. From the Wayne Weather Center, I'm meteorologist Paul Trombley. Currently 72.
20: It's Kentucky Sports Radio here live at KS Bar and Grill. Drew and I decided to stand up since there's enough people here that they can see us way in the back. So this will be, I don't know if we've ever stood up during this show here at this place.
21: Yeah, we usually do the Friday remotes, but first time on the stage, I think. Feels a little weird.
20: This is Tyler Childers playing with Shannon. Well, he's not playing with Shannon, although I would go to see Tyler Childers play with Shannon.
25: Yeah, we'll open
20: He'll
25: up for
20: be
25: him.
20: At Railbird. So, yeah, I'm going to plan on coming over here Sunday, walking in here, and Zach Topp and Tyler Childers both playing. It's like they created Sunday at Railbird for me. I'm looking forward to it.
21: That's a perfect one. Right on the same stage. Not pull up a chair. I don't think you can do that.
20: Can't bring a chair. I look. They will not let you.
21: Sit on the ground. But, yeah, that's going to be a great one.
20: So I'm looking for anywhere that has shade. I'll pay good money for a chair or shade, because I want to go. I've got to go, but I don't know if I'm going to be able to, with just being a little weak, I'm not sure I'm going to be able to stand the whole time, so I got to find a way to try to get.
21: A few years ago, I believe it was for Tyler, I stood in the same spot so we could be pretty close for, it felt like 8 hours, and the lower back was killing me, but it's worth it once the concert starts.
20: Yeah, one person writes, Matt, will you still do trivia nights at the new place? Well, I hope so. That'll be up to the other folks there. But I would like to. I enjoyed trivia nights over the years. People get really angry at them, you know. But a lot of the folks sitting here are regular players of it. I get a lot of joy out of making those. They take a long time. They take like 4 or 5 hours because I try to do it where people can't just look it up on AI, which makes it take a while. I've probably written 100 of them over the years. Shannon once did Harry Potter, and you dressed up, didn't you, for it?
25: I dressed up as Harry Potter. I said Hermione, and made that woman really mad. It wasn't Hermione.
20: Yes, they got very mad at you.
25: Did Spider-Man
20: then
25: trivia.
20: We did Taylor Swift here as well over the years.
21: Game of Thrones, that was a fun one that was lined up outside the door. Looking up, I remember this duct right here sent me to the emergency room when I was cleaning it. I split my head open on it and bled
20: everywhere.
21: Right. That
20: you
21: was fun.
20: You did go to the emergency room as we were opening it.
21: I actually bled for this place. Also, I don't know why I stopped doing it, probably because it got gross, but every week I'd come in here and change the urinal pads to a different
20: team we were playing. You did change the urinal pads.
21: They'd have the logo of the team we were playing that weekend.
20: Did you use gloves?
21: When we had them. But, you know, I sacrificed where I needed to. But that became more of a chore as the years went on. I thought I had to quit doing it there.
20: I had a ranking once of what teams, fan bases, tip the best. I would ask the servers, and by far, the best tippers, LSU fans, by far the best tippers. I mean, the people that worked in here those days with the LSU fans would talk about how there would be like a million, and then probably second, even though they stunk a year or two, was Auburn. A couple times they were here. And then I would say Kentucky fans, not surprisingly, worst tippers consistently Tennessee.
21: And they would show up pretty strong in here, too.
20: And they would come in here, they'd take it over, and then they wouldn't tip. And it's like, what are you doing, Tennessee?
21: LSU was a clear leader. I remember an older guy came up. He's like, here's $50 to change the TVs. He's like, I don't need your $50. And he just handed it to me. So I just walked over to a server and was like, here's $50 just for being here.
20: Yeah, they would.
21: I mean, they were just throwing cash around for little things like that.
20: Now I can see how they could afford Lane Kiffin by what they did. All right. So we still have one assistant coach job left. And one has to assume that they're waiting on somebody. Jamal Crawford, the internet was starting to spike up yesterday that Jamal Crawford was going to be the guy, the text machine. I think some of them were people just trying to call their shot. I don't know if they knew anything. Do you think we get Jamal Crawford as the – wouldn't that be a good final piece of the summer?
21: Oh, definitely. You know, it'd be a little disappointing if they don't at this point because they've held it open for so long. Also, the Pope – I know I'm probably getting a little crazy into the internet conspiracies here, but he had the J.K. –
20: Okay, so let's talk
21: King.
20: About that. So he
21: – I mean, I know it's not a C, but they don't have a C. So,
20: he put it up on the beach. First of all, did you like the picture?
21: At first, I thought it was AI, and then Billy convinced me live on the show, so I had to apologize.
20: It wasn't AI?
21: No, I don't think so, because there's alternate angles, and they're at Costa Rica. We thought it was Destin. We cleared that up. I did like it, and he deserved the flex. He's faced a lot of criticism.
20: He does deserve
21: I still cannot get over how much fruit they had at their beach spot, but I guess there's six of them, but that was just so much fruit.
20: Too much fruit?
21: I guess you can never have too much fruit, but it was a lot of fruit.
20: It was a lot
21: but
20: of fruit.
21: I like that he did it.
20: What does the Jack King mean there? I said, because you don't just have Jack King just randomly. What is it?
21: He was kind of holding him out.
20: What's he? Is that Jamal Crawford and he doesn't know how to spell?
25: Maybe. I've seen a lot of different things. Maybe he's turning Momchilovich from a Jack to a King.
20: Oh, he's going to turn him from a Jack to a King.
25: Maybe it's, maybe it's Joe and Kelly Crawford.
20: Joe and Kelly Kraft.
25: Kraft. I mean, yeah, Kraft, not Crawford.
21: Or Crawford.
25: Kraft. Yeah,
20: well, that's
25: Crawford.
20: Interesting. Joe and Kelly Kraft. JK.
25: Yeah. Yeah.
20: I don't know. I do like it. Maybe it means nothing, but I do like the idea of putting it out there just so people can guess.
21: I don't know what it is. It seemed intentional, though. The way he was kind of holding it out. Like, who just sits there and holds two cards while they're eating fruit?
20: It's clearly intentional.
21: I'm going with Jamal Crawford, and he just didn't have a C, you know, so he went with the K. That's my prediction. One thing to watch with Crawford, he seems to want to coach. He's his son's AAU coach, and he seems to want to coach a little more into the AAU and Peach Jam's coming up. So maybe they'll even wait till after Peach Jam if he wants to go through with that. But I'm hoping that he's already made a little whisper to him.
20: Well, if they know who they're getting, then it doesn't really matter when they do it. But I loved it. I will say this. They've gotten better at these little PR just in this summer from the little thing they did with the Twitter questions and this. I'm glad to see it. Feels like we're starting to do better on it. We'll take a break. Come right back. This is Kentucky Sports Radio.
10: It is Thursday, June 4th. How are you, Kentucky? I'm Scott Fitzgerald. Let's talk sports. Let's jump right into it because the NBA Finals got underway last night in San Antonio.
11: We're down to 46 seconds remaining. Brunson on the drive, spins underneath, puts it up, puts it in. Jalen Brunson does it again. It's a 6-point lead with 37 seconds left.
10: Yeah, the Knicks clawed back from a 14-point deficit. They take down the Spurs 105-95 in game one. Jalen Brunson leading all scorers with 30 points. Former Kentucky Wildcat Karl Anthony Towns dropped 18 for the Knicks. Also, former Wildcat De'Aaron Fox was held in just 7 for San Antonio. The Reds continue to search for answers despite another stellar performance from rookie pitcher Chase Burns. Cincinnati dropped 2 of 3 to Kansas City, falling yesterday 5-2 in the loss. The team wasted 6 strong innings and 9 strikeouts from Burns, who lowered his ERA to an impressive 2.05 after returning from a brief illness. Burns talking about his success he's had this season despite the Reds hitting.
12: Every time I go out there, just trying to get 6, just trying to put the team in the best position to win. So as long as I do that, you know, I'm pretty happy.
10: Natty now moves on to a key NL Central Road Series starting tomorrow night in St. Louis with Brady Singer getting the nod. The Kentucky High School Baseball State Tournament gets going in Lexington today. It opens up with McCracken County taking on Bowling Green, followed by South Oldham and Boyd County. Wolf County will meet up with University Heights, and Apollo will face Whitley. In just a ways over at John Crabb Stadium, the Kentucky State High School Softball Tournament opens play today. North Hardin will take on Apollo. Lawrence County will battle Madison Central. South Laurel will meet up with Highlands. And Oldham County will face South Warren. Of course, all win and go home series will have the latest for you right here on this Kentucky News Network station. And Justin Thomas is back in action today at the Memorial Tournament at Muirfield Village. He comes into the event in strong form, including a top five finish at the PGA Championship and a top 13 finish at the Charles Schwab Challenge. I'm Scott Fitzgerald.
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20: Welcome back, Kentucky Sports Radio. And look who's just joining us.
21: How about that?
20: Come on, you can sit up here with me. My parents just walked in the door. How nice is that? Everybody give my mom and dad a round of applause.
21: Larry needed one last round of cheese logs.
20: That's exactly right. Larry had to have one more. 859-280-2287. Text machine is 772-774-5254. Shannon, one piece of wildness that I'm enjoying in Louisville. You know, because of the interstate shutting down, those trucks are getting stuck there again at that what do you call them?
25: The overpass, the can openers.
20: The can openers, right. Yes.
25: Yeah.
20: So for people who don't know, if you don't live in Louisville, there's a bridge right next to U of L that is too low if you try to get a semi under it. And I guess, understandably, these semis who do not know Kentucky are all of a sudden, you know, they're having to get diverted off the interstate, probably getting diverted around U of L's campus, and then they're just cutting their tops off at the top of the thing. Five of them in the first day. Now, my assumption is they did something to make that better, but five in one day is not, and some of them got screwed up.
21: I know it's not easy to tear down a bridge and redo it, but this has been happening forever. How did at any point do they think we should fix this? Because it already seemed to be happening way too often before this, and now it's, as you said, multiple a day so far that they've been rerouting them.
20: So, Shannon, have you found, that's the way you get in. Has it been bad?
25: No, it's actually been better for me. As a matter of fact, when 65 North opens up, I think I'm going to go the way that I'm going now. I've had worse traffic jams with 65 North being open than it is without it.
20: Well, there you go. Maybe our gloom and did not end up mattering unless you drive a truck and you get stuck under that thing. It is amazing how that's been happening for decades. And the trucks just still drive right into it.
25: Like the truck driver message boards.
20: But it happens over and over and over.
21: The truck driver message boards. I didn't even know those were a thing. Is ridiculous how often it's happening. Nothing's been done about it.
20: 859-280-2287. One person writes, Matt, I think that Pope's message is he still has an ace in his pocket, and that ace is not Joe Crawford. I'm going to call him Joe Crawford 100 times.
21: I've been doing that too.
20: Jamal Crawford, hence the JK. Is that possible?
21: I thought about having an ace up his sleeve, or just he's holding the cards like they beat Louisville. You know, I got the cards in the palm of my hand. I thought that too, but I'm hoping it's Jamal Crawford.
20: All right, I haven't gotten to talk about since I've been gone. UK baseball ends up losing the game against West Virginia. Once again, goes to the extra innings. I'm watching it. I go to the Reds game Monday night with hubby. We're watching it on our phone. Reds are getting destroyed, so we're basically only watching the UK baseball game on the phone. When they tied up, I'm like, okay, here we go, and we end up losing. I still feel like they lost the game. They lost the series on Sunday night, not on Monday. Such would have been a great opportunity. I mean, literally, you could have been in the winner's bracket semifinals hadn't beaten Cal Poly and the winner of Little Rock and Troy. But it doesn't happen, and you end up going down to West Virginia 2 years in a row.
21: No, and they teased us one last time. I didn't feel good the whole game. You know, they're down 5-1 most of the game. West Virginia went up early, and then they have that four run. Was it the eighth inning?
20: Yep.
21: Give you back-to-back homers, and it's like, wait a minute. We have flipped it here. They were doing the crowd shots, and West Virginia fans looked terrified that Kentucky was going to end up still in the game. And then, of course, we get our hearts ripped out by the same player who knocked us out last year, Guzman. He's a baseball villain to us now.
20: Yeah, that's unfortunate. I will say, and Shannon, I hated that we lost.
25: Yeah.
20: But the scene after the game was kind of awesome. The scene after the game is kind of what college sports is about, where the whole crowd was singing Country Roads.
25: Yeah.
20: Some of them were the idiots with their shirts off, but the rest of them, I have to tell you, that gave me goosebumps, even though I was mad that we lost.
25: If only we would lean into Dumas Walker like they lean into Country yeah. Roads. We could have.
20: I don't know if Dumas Walker has the same effect.
25: Oh, come on. If everybody sang it together, it would be beautiful.
20: But that was cool.
21: Yeah, we confessed that the day after on the show. And Shannon, we kind of came up with, we are already have a song, we're just not appreciating it enough. So our slaw burgers and our bottle of ski, I just think we need to lean into it more.
20: I don't think you could do that. 859-280.
21: Like go ahead. Not to butt in, but again, he's the villain. He had the bad hit, but he's singing it, doesn't even know his mic's on for the post-game interview, and his mom's right behind him crying. I was like, man, this is kind of a special moment for a team I don't care about and just knocked us out.
20: By the way, just one update I wanted to give you. I talked to him yesterday with Ryan. As I think I said, we're going to be gone the 15th through the 19th, pardon my takes, hosting that week. Field of 68 is hosting that week. We're going to have a bunch of guest hosts. Ryan's goal is to try to come back and join us after that. But he's still going to have some recovery to make that happen. So just wanted to give people kind of an update, and we'll see. He may even stop by here today. We'll see. I don't know.
21: How many times did he say pee bag in your conversation?
20: He says it too much.
21: I'm still laughing. I know it was great having him back at the radio.
20: I was talking to my mom yesterday. Because, you know, as I said this the other day, I intentionally had said nothing to anyone.
21: Mm-hmm.
20: To anyone. And I thought, okay, well, maybe he'll come in here. Maybe he'll say that he had – maybe he'll say he had a cancer. I don't know what he's going to say. But, I mean, he's dropping pee bag and like within seconds. And it was like, well, there's Ryan Lemon for you.
21: That's how we knew he's getting better. That personality didn't go anywhere.
20: I mean, he's doing the exact same stuff. For those of you that are here, you can't hear the phone calls, but you'll hear our response. Who's up first, Shannon?
25: Ralphie.
20: Ralphie, go ahead.
0: Hey, Matt, I just wanted to call in and say I hate to hear about the bar closing. One of the fondest memories I have of the bar actually coincides with what tomorrow is for me. It's mine and my wife's five-year wedding anniversary. And the memory is first off, at the Southern Miss game during the rain delay, she went into false labor with my son.
20: Oh, really?
0: And then, of course, everything ended up okay. And then later on, after my son was born, the first thing she wanted was a cheese log from the restaurant. So I walked from UK Hospital to the bar to make sure that she got it.
20: I love it. That's great. Well, I appreciate you sharing that. That's a good speaking of bar moments, appreciate the call. The Southern Miss football game. Remember when it rained and then stopped raining, lightning, and they kept coming on and off? Our feed kept going in and out here into the night. I don't know what time that game ended at night, but it was like crazy late in the evening when they did that.
21: Yeah, we, again, might have stretched some rules here of how long people can be here, but that was a fun one. I just remembered it wasn't quite the Florida celebration, but when Pope beat Duke in the Champions Classic,
20: oh, that was a good
21: it was
20: one.
21: Like Pope's third or fourth game. This place was absolute madness that night, too.
20: Yeah, I would say the two Duke games in the Champions Classic were maybe the happiest and the saddest. Here, when we beat them a couple years ago, this place was amazing. But you remember when we played them with Zion?
21: Oh, yeah.
20: That was our first ever basketball game at the bar, and they beat us by like 40. And this place was cleared out at halftime,
21: yeah.
20: If you remember correct.
21: I'm guilty. I'm part of the people that got up and left at halftime. It was so ugly, and there was so much excitement before tip-off. That was not a fun one.
20: Somebody also reminded me, Tyler Hero's shot against Houston in the NCAA tournament in the Sweet 16. There are other great – that was when the SEC Network actually set up a feed in here during that one, and that was that was a great celebration.
21: Well, just a couple of months ago, you all were there, but – when Santa Clara hits the shot to go ahead, you just feel the frustration in here. People start heading to the door, and then Oway bangs one from half court, and we lose our minds again.
20: Yeah.
21: So that was another one stands out here. Probably last weekend of basketball we had here.
20: Couple open lines, 859-280-2287. You happy for Carl Towns? Gets his first victory in the NBA Finals and gets a lot of – his comments after the game about his mother were like the – I don't know if you all saw him, but basically said, you know, his mother passed away recently, said he felt his mother's presence in the building, and it was a really, really neat comment after the game.
21: I loved it for Carl. I'm pretty indifferent overall. I want the series to just go seven games because I think it's going to be such a good one. But I love that, you know, everybody's – Wimby is the best. But Carl held his own. There was some criticism of can Carl keep up with him. Mitchell Robinson's got the hand injury, and Carl played him great last night. Obviously got the win. I hope that continues because that's a big matchup that everybody's focused
20: Wimby
21: on.
20: Wimby is the best, but Carl was kind of taking him in the first half. I mean, that was – Carl was like – that's the best version of Carl. Carl is such a good guy. Like, I mean, you can talk about – if we were to talk about since Drew and I have been doing this, just the nicest – I mean, they're, you know, people like Willie and DeMarcus, and they had bigger personalities, Jorts. But if you're just talking about the nicest guy that played here, it's hard to think of many people that were nicer than Carl. And he's kind of dorky, and he's a little cheesy, and that makes people kind of give him a hard time. But I love seeing him go to his hometown market, biggest media market, where people can be the nastiest, and now he is a hero. I mean, and if they win this title, he'll be a hero for life there. I mean, the Knicks haven't won since what, the 70s? Since like Dave DeBuscher? And, you know, I mean.
21: Pat Ewing couldn't even get one there.
20: No, I mean, I think it's been. Like, you know, Dave DeBuscher and what was the senator's name? Bill Bradley? I think it's been that long since they've won, and he has a chance to do it.
21: Yeah, I'm so thrilled Carl got the win last night. And I think Carl's in his own tier of nice people that we've covered. I don't even think there's anyone in the same stratosphere. So happy for him.
20: 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Got Middlesboro in the house there with my friend Lawrence, and a lot of people all over. We'll take a break and be right back. 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
20: That's it. I have to tell you, I thought we might have a few people stop by. I did not expect to have this crowd, and it's awesome. So let's take just a second. I wanted to, Drew, look, we've got pictures behind us here. Okay. Let's go over some moments that will be here on the pictures. Are you ready? This isn't just KS Bar moments, but just KSR moments over the years. We have over here on the bottom left, Scott Van Pelt.
21: Glad you started with
20: talking
21: that
20: about me and Drew being sued by the referee with Drew's thumbs up. That's very nice. That's one of your favorites.
21: Still don't
20: isn't
21: know
20: it?
21: How they found that photo. Of all the photos, where do you even get that?
20: Here's Shea Gilgeous-Alexander, us interviewing the MVP, two-time MVP right after his season at UK. Here's a picture from the past, Shannon. Yeah. Me, you, Drew, and Ryan at the saloon in Sedona where we are dressed up as old-timey cowboys, and Ryan is dressed up as a prostitute for some
25: right.
20: reason.
25: Yeah, he's a saloon girl. He had his
20: pantyhose
25: on.
20: He is dressed up as a saloon girl, which I don't understand. understand.
21: And it didn't take much convincing to get Ryan to wear the dress. In fact, I think he just wore the dress without us asking.
25: There's a lot of cross-dressing on that trip. Dorothy from The Wizard of Oz.
20: People used to get mad during COVID. Matt Jones has drag shows. We had them before. It was
25: just on the road.
20: They just had Ryan Lemon here before. Here is me in 2013 interviewing Katina Powell right there. That's one of it. You can see how red my face is. That's right after she talks about things being on the ceiling.
21: She spoke very freely in that interview.
20: Yes, she did.
21: One of the best moments in KSR history.
20: There is me, Drew, and Ryan at the Republican National Convention with Paul Ryan and Laura Ingraham in the background. Taking you all to that convention was hilarious because Ryan had no idea what was going on, and it was awesome.
21: I didn't really know anyone either, but I had a blast.
20: Me and you right here with Nerlens Noel at the Barnstable Brown Party in 2013. Now, boy, you and I both look a lot younger in that picture.
21: Let's take these down. I'm getting sad now.
20: Yeah, I know. Me and Cal. This is me interviewing Cal at the 2011 Big Blue Campout, maybe 2012. And then, of course, one of my favorite days, me and Drew on a Southwest Airlines flight with Marilyn Manson riding middle seat in between us, which is still one of the more ridiculous things I think that's ever happened.
21: We both kind of have the Forrest Gump syndrome where we find ourselves in ridiculous situations. That is probably number one and will never be topped.
20: And maybe the best KSR picture of all time. Yeah. 2016, Ryan, creepy Ryan behind Joe Biden in Iowa. I think, in my opinion, this is the funniest picture that we've ever taken right here.
21: That's what I worried about, like, national security. Like, why is Ryan even allowed in that position, and why is he making that face? Someone should have tackled him the moment he put that that face on.
20: And Shannon, just so you know, because I don't want you to think you're left out,
25: yeah.
20: At the very top is a picture of you laying in the ring, the last thing of wrestling.

0: that it's there. 859-280-2287. One little piece of you know, trying to housekeeping about college sports. We've talked about the college sports bill, the one in the Senate that is going to be the one that may decide the future of college sports, Ted Cruz and Maria Cantwell. Important thing happened yesterday. I predicted this would happen, but it was more aggressive than I thought. The SEC and the Big Ten came out against it. So the SEC and the Big Ten basically said, we're against this bill. I've talked to you about why I think they are against it, which is they don't want to pool their money with the other conferences. So this is going to be fascinating, Drew, because, all right, just do the math with me here. They need 60 votes to pass, all right, in the Senate, 60 out of 100. There are 53 Republicans. There are 47 Democrats. Most of the Republicans are going to be for it. However, you have to remember there's a lot of Republican senators that are in the SEC, okay? So Mississippi, Kentucky, Tennessee, Alabama, they have Republican senators. What are they going to do? Ted Cruz is writing the bill. He's from Texas that has two SEC schools, but also has Texas Tech, which is a Big 12 school, right? And the Big 12 school, their biggest donor is Ted Cruz's biggest donor. So it'll be so question one, what do the senators in the SEC schools do? The Republicans are generally for it, but are they going to go against their own conference alignment? We'll see. Then let's go to the Democratic senators. A lot of the Democratic senators are in places that they tend to want to be against it because it doesn't give enough to players, but a lot of them are in places, their senators, where ACC and Big 12 and Pac-12 schools are, and this bill helps those conferences. So you got this weird mix of it's mostly Republicans in favor of the bill, but it will help some of the Democratic colleges, and it will hurt some of the Republican colleges. So, like, I think it's going to be fascinating, Drew, to see who votes for it. Like, just take Rand Paul and Mitch McConnell. I think on paper, they would be for this. But if they vote for this, Kentucky might get hurt. But Louisville might get helped. So Mitch McConnell's a Louisville guy. Rand Paul's a Duke guy. This will probably help the ACC. So Kentucky's two senators, you wonder, are they going to do what our state university would probably want? Are they going to do what their alma maters would want? And I think a lot of these senators are going to have that issue. It is going to be, just as a political and sports dork, it is going to be fascinating to me to see what they get. Because I think if they get the 60 in the Senate, it will pass in the House. I do think Trump would sign it, but it's all going to come down to, you know, does a senator from Tennessee stick with their party, or do they say go Vols? And I don't know the answer to that.
1: This shouldn't be the way we live, but you know,
0: but
1: most the sports are going to get their constituents the most worked up, and I expect them to say go Vols and go Rebels and
0: well,
1: go Bulldogs,
0: Tommy,
1: Roll Tide.
0: Take Tommy Tuberville. Tommy Tuberville's running for governor of Alabama. Tommy Tuberville helped write this thing. But now Auburn, where he coached, is against it. And the state he represents, he helped write it. And now the conference he used to coach is like, well, Tommy, we don't like it. Well, he can't vote against a bill he helped write, can he?
1: But
0: you
1: think about
0: think
1: that.
0: So.
1: Think about the passion in that state for Alabama and Auburn.
0: I just think from a behind-the-scenes standpoint, it will be absolutely fascinating to see what happens. And by the way, for Kentucky, I don't know if it's good or not for Kentucky. On the one hand, I think a salary cap would help our football team compete. But on the other hand, the SEC makes double the money. And if we do this, all of a sudden Louisville and Kentucky will bring in the same TV revenue.
1: Can't have that.
0: Is that good or bad? So I think it actually would help us probably in football, but it might hurt us in basketball. So, you know, I don't know. We'll see. It's going to be fascinating to watch. 859-280-2287. I did just get a message. Ryan's going to stop by here at the end as well.
1: Oh,
0: so that's
1: nice.
0: Good. We'll take a break and be right back. This is Hour 2, Kentucky Sports Radio.
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1: Ladies and gentlemen, we have arrived in Philadelphia. Local time is 3:05 p.m. and the temperature is 67 degrees. 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
6: 84 today, under sunny skies, southwest winds around 5 miles per hour. Mainly clear skies, tonight 59. Daytime highs approaching 84 tomorrow. Sunshine mixed with clouds at times. Temps a bit above average Saturday and Sunday with highs in the upper 80s. Slight chance for storms Sunday. Looking further out, 87 Monday, 88 Tuesday, and 88 on Wednesday. From the Wayne Weather Center, I'm meteorologist Paul Trombley. Currently, it's 73 degrees.
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7: This is the Kentucky News Network.
8: Kentucky Governor Andy Beshear is sharing his thoughts on data centers. Lee Mowen reports.
9: Be skeptical, yet keep an open mind. That's Governor Andy Beshear's take on potential new data centers for the Commonwealth. Last year, a law was passed to offer large tax breaks for those projects across Kentucky. Despite that passing, Beshear said he will not allow these companies to pass increased energy costs to those across the state, saying that companies are 100% responsible for that. He also asked residents to listen, because there could be instances where the data centers can be a net positive. I'm Lee Mowen.
8: Meantime, the Louisville Zoo is celebrating some very rare new arrivals.
10: For the first time in 22 years, the Louisville Zoo has successfully bred endangered Amur tigers. The zoo welcomed three cubs late last month to a four-year-old mother named Victoria. The zoo director calls the birth a massive success for the preservation of the highly endangered species. The cubs are currently bonding with their mother in a private den. They won't be on public display for several months. I'm Travis Laird.
11: All 35 driver licenses offices across the state of Kentucky are closing through June 8th as the state moves to a new licensing system. Officials say millions of records are being transferred into the new Kindle system, which will power a new online portal called MyDrive. Once it launches, drivers will be able to pre-apply for IDs, licenses, and permits, plus handle renewals, replacements, and address changes online. Offices will then reopen with limited morning hours as the transition wraps up, and leaders are encouraging drivers to plan ahead and set up their accounts early. And organizers have unveiled the official poster for the 2026 State Fair in Louisville. The design pays tribute to America's 250th anniversary with an American saddlebred horse and rider posed in front of Freedom Hall. The State Fair kicks off later this summer. I'm Brady Hopkins.
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19: 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Text machine 772-774-5254. To answer a couple questions people have been writing in, we will still, by the way, be doing remotes most every Friday. It's not every Friday. There'll be obviously all kinds of different places. When the new place goes, I think we'll still do a lot of pregame shows here. We won't be doing the morning show here, absent like a special event. So this will be the last one of those. But this summer, we have remotes kind of all over the state, including a few here in Lexington. So be watching for those. We'll still be on the road and still always got stuff to do.
20: Yeah, still got some fun Friday remotes coming up. Next week's the Mike's Landing Sulphur Creek.
19: Yeah, we're going to Sulphur Creek. That's always a fun one. That's always a lot of fun. Sulphur Creek next week. Hopefully everybody will come out and see that. I saw Rachel. There, Rachel at the bar. Everybody give Rachel a big round of applause. She's been one of our best.
20: Oh, definitely.
19: Servers over the years, and she's sad like we are, which made me think I've been looking at old pictures of all the staffs, our Christmas parties, which would get pretty fun over the years and pretty wild. Some of those.
20: Especially the first ones when we didn't really know what we were doing. That's but exactly, I enjoy right. I'll occasionally run into some former servers who've now gone on, graduated college, doing other things, and share a few memories here and there when they worked here.
19: One person writes, Matt, I have a question for you. What would your advice be to people who want to open their own restaurant? Don't. No, I mean, that's not true. I mean, the difficulty from a financial perspective for restaurants now is like a lot. I've told this many times over the years on the radio. I read a book 25 years ago in college, which I highly recommend. It's probably a little dated now, but the thesis, it was called Jihad versus McWorld. And the thesis was basically that anything that's going to succeed in the future either has to be really local or really national. That the stuff in the middle is what will die. And that was kind of partially what made me start KSR, the website. I was like, well, I'm going to focus on the hyper local. And I think that's borne out over time. You either have to be hyper local or hyper huge. I think the same things happen in the restaurant industry. You either have to like be cheap or you have to be really expensive. And the stuff in the middle, I think, has a really hard time succeeding in this environment. That kind of, you know, $20 meal, $25. That's actually a hard amount to make work because of a million reasons. So that's why I say to people, my lesson going out of here is I hope all of you in Lexington, Louisville, go support your independent restaurants. You know, we had an advantage over the years here with this platform where I could promote it, etc. I mean, we would have never gotten through COVID if it wasn't for that. So make sure when restaurants are local in the community, you go and support them, because it is a very, as the old saying goes, if you want to make $1 million in the restaurant business, have $2 million, because that's probably what you're going to have to do in order to do it.
20: Yeah, definitely support your local places. As you said, we're blessed to have a built-in audience, but some people, it's their livelihood in little towns, whatever the restaurant is. So don't wait till they close and say, oh, I love that place. No, make sure you show them the love while they're still there.
19: So Shannon, explain to me what happened with Billy. So Billy has a wedding in August.
21: Yep.
19: and he said something that got a little criticism. So what happened? I don't even know what happened.
0: Well, Billy had a caterer set up for his wedding, but that caterer revealed to Billy that he had stage 4 cancer. So I was like, that's understandable.
19: Is Billy mad at him?
0: No.
19: I mean, like, reasonable for him to skip the wedding.
0: Yeah, so now Billy was coming on the air yesterday saying, hey, you know, if anybody out there wants to cater my wedding, I've got something available here for you.
19: Well, I think and hopefully he finds somebody.
0: Yeah.
19: Yeah, well, that is like sad that the individual has cancer, and it's bad luck for Billy. But was he using this platform to try
20: maybe
19: to
20: a little
19: find
20: bit.
19: One?
20: Okay. I think it was more so that it was the first segment, like, hello, welcome to KSR, I need a wedding caterer. Yeah. I mean, he went right into it.
19: So he didn't talk about Milan?
20: Oh, no. Well, when I hosted Tuesday, it was mostly Milan and squirrels, which everybody wanted to hear about. But Billy, there's a lot of wedding planning yesterday. And to his credit, with the caterer that had to cancel on him, they even invited him to come attend the wedding, you know, because they like him so much and want to be a part of it. But completely understandable that shouldn't be a priority for that guy right now.
19: Well, if somebody out there, when's his wedding? August 8th?
20: Something like that.
19: August 8th. You know, Billy could use your help.
20: Billy revealed a lot about his wedding. You know, weddings are expensive. Even if you try to do like the bare minimum, it is expensive. But Shannon, he was talking about he's getting ballroom dancing lessons to practice. What else did he have?
0: Well, he was trying to get Big Red, the Western Kentucky mascot, to show up. We were trying to figure out like how much does it cost.
19: Wait a minute, I want to go back for a second.
0: Big Red.
19: Hang on. Yeah. He's getting ballroom dancing.
20: I was like,
19: lessons?
20: You don't really have to do that. That's a cost you probably don't really need to go through. But he wants to learn how to dance.
19: I love that. Well, that's kind of sweet, right? Does he want to do it with his wife or his mom?
20: I hope it's with his wife.
0: I mean, another woman, actually. woman that shows up.
19: I would have assumed.
20: No, I assume both. But, weddings are so expensive. I feel like if you're going to cut something, the ballroom dancing lessons could probably go.
19: Maybe that could be.
20: He's excited about it.
19: Shannon, I am already out on the Reds again.
0: Yeah, they blew it last night. Lost the series to the Royals.
19: To the Royals. Tony Santion, we need to trade him for some socks.
0: Yeah.
19: This team is frustrated. First of all, Ellie's hurt, so that's also not fun because he's like – the thing is – there's a version of this team, Shannon, that could be good. Like, they have some good play, but people keep getting hurt.
0: Yeah.
19: And then some of their guys, Matt McClain has been bad. So I just, you know, only 100 games left, and we're in last place.
0: They look like World Series contenders the game that I went to see them, but the Braves were playing basically guys that I didn't even know were on the team that game. So that's probably why they won. But they're in the bottom of the Central now. They were at first. Now they're last.
19: And now
0: place
19: they're
0: again.
19: Last. Now, I will say. So my Canes played the first game. Did either of you watch any of the
20: just the highlights? I didn't watch it live.
19: It's a great game.
20: Yeah,
19: one of,
20: went
19: the,
20: up
19: one, early. Of the, one of the best hockey games. I mean, we lost, but it was one of the best hockey games that I've seen. Now, I thought about going. Tickets are crazy expensive, but I don't know if you saw what the tickets are for the Knicks.
0: Yeah.
19: Game 3 on the court. They just sold the first courtside tickets. Do you know how much a pair of courtside tickets for Knicks Spurs Game 3 went for?
20: It was six figures, wasn't it? Like low.
19: $270,000.
0: Get out of here!
20: My goodness,
0: no.
19: $135,000 each. $275,000, which led to a question that came to me on the text machine. One person wrote, "Matt, I know where your seats are at the Reds game. Let's say the Reds are playing Game 7 of the World Series." What's the amount of money you sell the ticket for, the minimum amount? Okay, so that's a really good question. So, like, or let's just use Kentucky if you're not a Reds fan. You have, let's just say they played the Final Four on home courts, okay? You have your tickets. You've had them for a lifetime. This is the national championship game. This is Game 7 of the World Series. Are you selling them? Is there an amount of money you sell it for?
20: I am definitely selling. And I am throwing the biggest watch party that can be thrown. I am going to have a massive bar tab with all of my friends watching it on TV.
19: Okay, so let's talk about how much you'd require. Let's say your tickets, because, you know, money matters differently to people. Let's just say your tickets cost $100.
20: Okay.
19: What is the minimum amount you're selling a Game 7 of the World Series if your base ticket is $100? Would you sell it for $500?
20: No, you got to go much higher. I would, at $5,000, I start considering it.
19: Five, so 50 times face value.
20: Yes.
19: You wouldn't sell it for $3,000.
20: Not if I've had that seat. I've been waiting for that moment. You're going to have to give me a little more for that memory.
19: All right, Shannon, what about you? You have the seat. It's $100. I'm going to guess you sell it for like $200.
0: $125. No, no, no. We're talking about the Reds, first of all. I mean, for them to make the World Series would be a miracle to begin with. Your seats on top of that, man, we're talking about $10,000 here. We're
19: so so if you get offered $5,000, you're still going to the game.
0: Yeah, we're going $10,000 here.
19: Okay.
0: $10,000.
20: I got daycare to pay for.
0: Because I think you can get more than $5,000 for the Reds. With those seats, those are great seats.
19: Probably for those seats you could.
20: Yeah. I just feel like I could have just as much fun with my friends somewhere watching it together.
0: I'm with you on that.
20: I mean, I would need a big price, but I would be okay not being there if I could do that.
19: Here's what I don't care how much money you have in the world. I don't care how rich you are in the world. I cannot fathom giving $270,000 for 3 hours. I just can't. Especially, like, if you got that kind of money, just buy a regular ticket somewhere. Like, I cannot imagine paying $270,000 for one experience, even if it's the most magical experience. It's game three. It's not even game seven. Like, it's game three.
20: We're going to learn that Timothée Chalamet went broke here in a few years because he's at all these games.
19: And they give them the tickets.
20: Well, I've wondered that. This is a little different than the price. I want to add, these celebrities, they're all sitting together. Do they show up with their families? And they're like, okay, those three have to go somewhere else. You're sitting by Ben Stiller.
19: There was a great article. If you ever wondered about this, there's a great article just came out about a week ago in New York Magazine about how they decide who gets to sit. And there is a person there who decides. All the celebrities make the request, and they decide who gets to sit row one, row two, and row three. And basically, it's essentially row one is left for the people who are diehards. If you come a lot, so Tracy Morgan, Seinfeld, Spike Lee, even you have to be a big star, but you also have to come a lot. They said in this article that if somebody who never comes wanted to come that wasn't a Knicks fan, they'd give them seats, but not row one. They'd make them be row two or three. They keep it loyal to true Knicks fans to row one, which I like that.
20: But I'm wondering, because they're always just, it's an A-lister in every seat. I know these people aren't going by themselves. Do they just tell their wives and kids, okay, you're sitting here by Ben Stiller, the rest of you, find a spot?
19: So Spike, this was part of it. Spike Lee, I think Tracy Morgan, there's a group of them that buy season tickets. Those people get to bring a guest. But if you don't buy season tickets, your ticket is for one person.
20: That's great. Just going alone or telling your family, your wife, or your kid. I'll see you at the elevator.
19: I'm out. That's the way it goes.
20: I'm looking forward to the atmosphere. I mean, last night was cool with San Antonio. I love that fiesta. They're doing the colors in the crowd. But game three and four in New York are going to be must-see TV.
19: It's going to be awesome. Who's up next, Shannon?
0: Weirdo.
19: Weirdo. Hello, weirdo.
0: All right, who's up next,
19: Shannon? This is what you get for leading off with weirdo. All right, what's next?
0: Let's go to Kevin.
19: Kevin, go ahead, Kevin.
1: Yeah, it wouldn't be a UK basketball show without talking about the projected lineup next year. So
19: yes.
1: I wanted to get your all's input on if Milan would be a small forward or power forward.
19: Great question. Who's the starting lineup now that we have Milan? If you go on record, I appreciate the call. Who's starting for Kentucky next year?
20: There's so many forwards, it's impossible to predict. But I think we know four players are locked in.
19: You got to pick Wilkins.
20: Well, I'm getting to it. Zoom Wilkins, Momchilovic.
19: Zoom and Wilkins.
20: Yeah, and Moreno are locked. Cam Williams, maybe Hawthorne, N'Jai and McBride are going to have a battle, and Momchilovic will slide, you know, however that works out. I'm hoping N'Jai, having played in the big league overseas, surprises us. And maybe Momchilovic is the three and he's the four. But also, if Cam Williams takes the jump we want, maybe he's the three and Momchilovic is the four, which would be a nasty offensive lineup. You'd give up defensive rebounding. But I lean Momchilovic will be the three to start unless Cam Williams is really taking a step up.
19: I'm going to pick who he's going to start by how he prioritized people in recruiting. So, I mean, Diallo and Wilkins are obvious. Momchilovic, I think, will be at the three. Moreno, I think the first of those guys that he went and got was a forward. He went and got McBride after he didn't get Freeman. And what was the kid that went to Florida State? Sebastian whatever.
20: Rancic.
19: So I'm going to say McBride starts at the four, and you go Momchilovic, McBride. But, you know, here's a strength. I think they've got a lot of size. So, like, you're not going to have to worry about running out of size, rebounding, et cetera. My only concern about the team is guards. If you get an injury to Diallo or Wilkins, you could be in trouble. I mean, you could – so, like, they – I still feel like they need a guard somewhere. But maybe Mo Williams' kid, maybe he's better than we think. And the kid from Washington State that's from George Rogers Clark, Morton. But I wish we could have one more guard. But in general, I think we got a pretty good starting line.
20: Yeah, I worry a little bit about guard depth. Maybe even Wilkins slides over a point. You go big with, like, Cam Williams playing in the backcourt. But, I mean, the 3-4 is probably just going to be interchangeable most of the year. I mean, Momchilovic will be great in a run-and-gun lineup. But then when you get to SEC and play like Florida, you're going to want a little more size and bulk in there. So I actually think Pope has kind of a – even though we don't know the answer, Pope, if those guys pan out, has some wealth at those positions.
19: 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When I think about this place, I remember when we first started, pictures out here with our guy Jared Lorenzen, who used to do the pregame show with us out here. Shout out and rest in peace to our friend Jared Lorenzen. We'll take a break and be right back. This is Kentucky Sports Radio.
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27: 84 today, under sunny skies, southwest winds, around 5 miles per hour. Mainly clear skies, tonight, 59. Daytime highs approaching 84 tomorrow. Sunshine mixed with clouds at times. Temps a bit above average, Saturday and Sunday, with highs in the upper 80s. Slight chance for storms, Sunday. Looking further out, 87 Monday, 88 Tuesday, and 88 on Wednesday. From the Wayne Weather Center, I'm meteorologist Paul Trombley. Currently, it's 73 degrees.
28: I sleep like a baby. I never show.
19: 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Text machine is 772-774-5254. This is Zach Top. Shannon going to be playing at Railbird, which I'm excited about. I've never seen him. You know, his manager is a UK fan and a KSR listener, so looking forward to seeing Zach.
0: He'll be playing right before Tyler Childers on the same stage,
19: yes.
0: So you won't even have to leave the area.
19: I don't even have to leave. How hot is it supposed to be this weekend?
20: I haven't looked, but I know past Railbirds, it's you got to want it.
19: Drink your
20: water.
19: You do have to.
20: I say this, if they still allow reentry, which they have every year I've gone, walking over here for lunch and some air conditioning and a cheap drink is really the move.
19: I do highly recommend it. 859-280-2287. One person writes, you mentioned how nice Carl was. Who would be your and Drew's all nice team since you've been covering Kentucky? That's a good question. If you were just to say, who are the nicest players since we've been covering Kentucky? So Carl is definitely on it. He's going to be my center. My small forward is going to be Michael Kidd-Gilchrist.
20: Oh, of course. Yeah, he's up there with Carl, maybe on the same tier.
19: All right, so there's the two that stick out to me. Do you have one you would want to add? Just nice. That's all we're talking about.
20: I mean,
19: just
20: we got
19: complete, like, nothing but niceness.
20: We're very friendly with a lot of the walk-ons, but, you know, they're probably
19: they tend to be nicer.
20: He's really quiet, but Alex Poythress was always nice.
19: Like that one.
20: Had a decent connection with us. Doesn't have the outgoing personality that some of them had, but I always thought he was a nice guy.
19: I really like Alex. That's a good call. What were you going to say, Shannon?
0: Nicest guy I would think would have to be Oscar Sheboy, right?
20: No,
0: he's got to be in there.
20: Of course.
0: Yeah.
19: Oscar was very nice.
0: Put him at the four, maybe?
19: But my problem is his teammates didn't necessarily agree with us on that.
0: That's true. They didn't seem to like him too much.
19: So I don't know if I can put him on. He would certainly be on the all-nice team to me.
0: Yeah.
19: But I don't know. Well, you know, I think you could say Jorts.
20: Jorts?
19: Jorts, I think, was a very, very nice guy during his time. Let's see.
20: Earlier, before they all could just put whatever they wanted out on social media, some of us would lean on KSR to get something on the blog because Twitter was brand new. So we were a little closer to a lot of the early day Cal players.
19: Oh, Woo has got to be on. I mean, we're going to be a big man heavy team because Woo's got to be on there. Woo is extremely nice. What about in recent years? Who've there been there really, really nice guy? I can't see who you got up there. Yeah, I like Reed was quiet though, but Reed is certainly on the. He's very nice. I mean, I think he'd be a second teamer. Woo slept in our living room once. That's right.
20: Woo's probably slept in this bar a few times too.
19: Yeah.
20: I mean, if you go way back, Jack Gibbons is one of the nicest people around town.
19: Jack Gibbons is very.
20: But
19: nice.
20: Recently, you know, they've late in Cal years with Pope. They're kind of a tight knit group, and we don't get to know them as much as we used to.
19: I think. In terms of being nice with fans as well, it was only here 1 year, but Julius Mays was a guy that was very, very nice. He was the one that would come out at the end of games. Honestly, it'd be interesting to see just with fans, et cetera. Now, somebody wrote, who are the most fun guys? So that's easy. DeMarcus and Willie are DeMarcus and Willie are 1-2 in some order. Then what?
20: The entire Bahamas group had a little fun with them.
19: Fun. DeMarcus and Willie are definitely at the top. After that, it's just a huge drop to anyone else.
20: Yeah, I mean, Willie immediately comes to mind. Go ahead and crown Willie. There are a few that weren't the nicest.
19: Ramel. Ramel's a lot of fun.
20: Yeah. I remember, like, Isaiah Briscoe would look at the media walking in and basically make eye contact with us and be like, oh, I don't want to talk to these people. It was like, oh, well, this is going to be fun. Can't wait to go put a microphone in his face.
19: I don't want to say we have an all-mean team, but if you were to have an all-difficult team, the captain would be Isaiah Briscoe.
20: Well, some are more media-friendly than others. Some are like, hey, look who's here. Let's talk. And others are like, why are you here? Get out of my face. Which, whatever. They're kids, and I get it. But there were a few that weren't shy about not wanting to talk to us as we're standing 2 feet from them.
19: I will say to you, Pope's first team was pretty much all nice. That Lamont Butler, Kobe Brea, Andrew Carr, Amari Williams, Jackson Robinson, that group was pretty much universally really nice. Mario, you know these recent guys. Anybody stick out in the nice group? I mean, you're partying with all of them, so I don't know if you get.
20: It'd be pretty hard to spend every day with Mark Pope and not be nice.
19: I got one. Darius Miller.
20: Oh, of course.
19: Darius is definitely on the Alden Ice team. Who's up next, Shannon?
0: Let's go to Major.
19: Major. Go ahead, Major.
3: Morning, Matt.
19: What's going on? My mom is pulling a Bob and James down and answering the phone right next to me. Go ahead.
3: I was going
19: to
3: tell you about Zach Top and tell you about what an amazing show he puts on. I've seen him 3 times. And I was going to tell you, you're going to really love his set. He does a really great job, puts on an amazing show.
19: Well, thank you.
3: And also check out Muscadine Bloodline this weekend. They're a smaller band that's playing a little earlier in the day.
19: All right. Well, I will do it. I appreciate it.
3: They're a couple of great guys.
19: Are you going to go out there at all during that time?
20: Not planning on it. If someone handed me tickets, I'd get over there. But it's not on my to-do list this weekend. I am going to be at KS Bar tomorrow night, and I am going to put a dent in the kegs.
19: Are you
20: going
19: to?
20: No, yes. I'm saying goodbye tomorrow night.
19: All this beer that's here over the next 4 days, we got to get rid of this. So just so you know, I'm not giving it to you, but I'm just saying if you. But I'm just saying, like, there's a lot of beer that needs to be drunk over the next 4 days. It's not going to be me that does it.
20: I'm going to do my best.
19: So just so you know.
20: That and cheese logs are in trouble tomorrow.
19: Yeah, 859-280-2287. One person writes, Matt, why does Congress need to get involved in the sports legislation at all? I mean, it's not a bad question because the NCAA can't govern itself. But really, the problem is just this. In American society, we say you have to have competition. And the NCAA doesn't have competition. It's one entity. And so that's why you're going to have to create laws specifically for the NCAA, or everything they do is just going to get struck down. So that's the simple reason. We'll take a break. Come back. This is Kentucky Sports Radio.
4: It is Thursday, June 4th. How are you, Kentucky? I'm Scott Fitzgerald. Let's talk sports. Let's jump right into it because the NBA Finals got underway last night in San Antonio.
5: Down to 46 seconds remaining. Brunson on the drive, spins underneath, puts it up, puts it in. Jalen Brunson does it again. It's a 6-point lead with 37 seconds left.
4: Yeah, the Knicks clawed back from a 14-point deficit. They take down the Spurs 105-95 in game one. Jalen Brunson leading all scorers with 30 points. Former Kentucky Wildcat Karl Anthony Towns dropped 18 for the Knicks, while also former Wildcat De'Aaron Fox was held in just 7 for San Antonio. The Reds continue to search for answers despite another stellar performance from rookie pitcher Chase Burns. Cincinnati dropped 2 of 3 to Kansas City, falling yesterday 5-2 in the loss. The team wasted 6 strong innings and 9 strikeouts from Burns, who lowered his ERA to an impressive 2.05 after returning from a brief illness. Burns talking about his success he's had this season despite the Reds hitting.
6: Every time I go out there, just trying to get 6, just trying to put the team in the best position to win. So as long as I do that, you know, I'm pretty happy.
4: Natty now moves on to a key NL Central Road Series starting tomorrow night in St. Louis with Brady Singer getting the nod. The Kentucky High School Baseball State Tournament gets going in Lexington today. It opens up with McCracken County taking on Bowling Green, followed by South Oldham and Boyd County. Wolf County will meet up with University Heights, and Apollo will face Whitley. In just a ways over at John Crabb Stadium, the Kentucky State High School Softball Tournament opens play today. North Hardin will take on Apollo. Lawrence County will battle Madison Central. South Laurel will meet up with Highlands. And Oldham County will face South Warren. Of course, all win and go home series will have the latest for you right here on this Kentucky News Network station. And Justin Thomas is back in action today at the Memorial Tournament at Muirfield Village. He comes into the event in strong form, including a top 5 finish at the PGA Championship and a top 13 finish at the Charles Schwab Challenge. I'm Scott Fitzgerald.
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18: Welcome back. It is Kentucky Sports Radio here live. KS Bar and Grill. 859-280-2287. Two more segments here in front of a great crowd. I can't believe how many people came out today. Really appreciate it. Some people suggesting folks for the Nice team. Multiple, like 10 suggestions for a guy that I wouldn't have thought of, but this must mean he was very nice to fans. Tyrese Maxey, somebody that a lot of people have written out.
20: That's a good call. Wouldn't it? Who said he had like an infectious smile? We mocked that.
18: He does
20: we
18: have an infectious
20: that for a while.
18: Smile.
20: Someone
18: yeah.
20: said that about him. Yeah, he's not quite Carl or Michael Kidd Gilchrist, but I might put him third.
18: Actually, I got a new person for third, because I would say with Carl and Michael Kidd Gilchrist, I don't know how I forgot Dominique Hawkins has to be on there. Dominique Hawkins is that? Did you say that one? Dominique Hawkins has to be on there. That's one of the nicest people, just period, that have been around with UK sports.
20: That, and I saw he was training Jerome Morton yesterday, so he's still helping out the basketball program where he can, too.
18: So when are we going to get, Drew, when are we going to get an athletic director?
20: Oh, well, usually you'd maybe want a little crossover as one comes in and one exits, but what is today, the 4th? Now, Mitch has got 26 days left. There hasn't been much movement that we know of. They didn't even list it on the jobs website till just recently. I would have thought that would have already been done, but here we are.
18: So, you know, I like to speak sometimes. What was it back during the Cold War? Some of the older folks remember, did they call it Kremlinology or something when they would try to guess what Russia was thinking based on? All right, so I'm going to tell, I have my own version of it, which is sometimes people get information and you can tell where they're getting it from. So I'm going to give you a little bit of one of those. Ben Roberts with the Herald Leader, who does a really good job, he was the official guest of the JMI podcast today. I found that interesting because JMI usually only has their people on their shows, so they brought somebody from the Herald Leader. So that says to me that they're like talking to him, which is good. So that says to me that when Ben Roberts says something, there might be some information officially coming from UK. That's my criminology. Not coincidentally, Ben Roberts' podcast comes out yesterday with JMI, and today he has a story that says the new AD at UK will almost certainly be someone from outside the university. I think it would be completely unlikely that they would have that guy on a JMI show yesterday afternoon, and he would write that this morning, and it not be what they would want him to write. Does that make sense? Like, there's no way they're going to have him on, and then he's going to immediately say something that's against. So my guess is, with Ben Roberts writing this morning, that the athletic director's coming from outside the university, I feel pretty confident that they're coming from outside the university, and that he was probably told that, if I'm guessing, maybe in the course of doing that interview. Do you agree with that?
20: Yeah, I didn't see him put that out this morning, but I knew he did that show. I mean, it was not like he was on Zoom. He was in the building on the set and probably talking to a lot of people, so I would trust anything he's putting out right now. And I think there's been some fan concern that as this goes quiet that they won't go outside.
18: I think they're going outside. I can't believe I'm saying this, and this is for a conversation, maybe a longer conversation on a podcast or something. I kind of think, I don't want to say they've done him wrong, because I think the deal was ridiculous, but I think Mitch kind of got pushed out the door in the last few months. And I think when that happened, the chances of it being an internal hire or even one of his people was like nil after that.
20: I felt that a little bit too. And I know you don't just cave to fan pressure, but I think if they did just keep running the same machine, that would not be well received from the audience. So I'm glad that it's looking like they're going to try something new, because UK Athletic needs a lot of new.
18: Which means there's probably a good chance that when they announce this athletic director, none of us are going to know who the person is. There's probably, this is not like coaches. Like, you don't sit there and you don't see people being an athletic director places. So I think there's a decent chance it'll be somebody that you've never heard of. And let me just say this, and I know it's a completely different sport, but the team that I follow in hockey, the Carolina Hurricanes, read about their general manager. They hired this dude who wasn't even a hockey fan, okay? He was a science nerd, all right? And he just was a science nerd, and he was looking for a job coming out of MIT. He's the dorkiest looking guy you've ever seen. His name's like Tulsky. And they hired him, and when they first hired him, the fans were like, look at this dude. How can you hire this guy? But he was like, I'm Scooter Computer, and I'm going to use Scooter Computer tactics, and he's been amazing. And now the fans like hold up signs for him, etc. When they hire this new AD, it may be somebody that has a completely different resume than what we're used to. But honestly, in today's world, that might be what you need.
20: Yeah, that's fine. We're not asking them to come here and make a tackle or, you know, hit a three. But they're going to be taking on this new landscape of college athletics. And that's why I think something new that hadn't already been here and someone with new ideas. And as you said, maybe it's Scooter Computer. Is that what that was?
18: I think
20: there's just so much more to it now that just simply focusing on athletics is not the whole job.
18: So I think you need somebody with a business background, but I would suspect we hear about a new AD pretty soon, and it's somebody from outside the university. Look who's got coming in here. Look at Ryan Lemon walking in here through the front door.
20: He's going to steal glassware one more time.
18: Let's everybody give him a big round of applause, my man walking.
20: Look at this pop.
18: There he is. Oh, he's tearing up. That's really sweet.
20: It made me tear up.
18: Yeah, me too. That is really, he's been through a lot, folks. And I'm glad he got to get that. I'll tell you what, let's take a quick break. We'll be right back. This is Kentucky Sports Radio.
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18: 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Ryan Lemon, when you walked through the door, you started crying. And how about this crowd here for our last show from KS Bar?
34: I really thought when I walked through the door, you guys had just gone to a break or come back from a break. Everybody's clapping. I was like, what the hell's going on? I thought maybe they were clapping for Jennifer, but that was overwhelming. I mean, I got completely overwhelmed right there for that moment. So thank you very much, everybody.
18: This is you and I and Drew have probably done – I don't know, probably 1,000 shows from here, or, you know, 700, 800 shows from this bar. We did every show from here during COVID. That's really kind of when we started doing it. We did probably 2 years where we were here almost every day. And now this will be, at least for the morning show, the last time we ever do it. And you know, we've been reflecting on some of it. What are your favorite memories from doing this over the years?
34: I loved hearing you guys talk about it. You mentioned one of the pictures, and you immediately remember the story goes behind one of these pictures or something. Like, you know, Drew and I were up there in that office for months during COVID, letting our hair grow out, you know, during COVID and all that. But I don't think I ever had a bad time when I walked in this building. I mean, every time I came in this building, it was a great, fun time. It's just we're among family, we're among friends, and it's just always a joy to come here every single day.
18: You have a million wonderful traits, but maybe your best trait, besides being a good dad, is how good you are with the people who come here. I mean, really. You know, I watch you every time when you walk in here, you go table by table and you greet people and you hug people and you take pictures. And honestly, I do my best to keep up, but I can't, because you're the best person in dealing with the fans of the show that could exist. And I thank you for that. A big part of why this works is the connection we have with those people, or with these people, and I think you're a big part of that.
34: Well, I appreciate it. I got that from my dad. That's how my dad is. And they make this job special. They make this job fun. You know, the people that come here every day, the people that listen to the show, the people that send me text messages. I got a stack of cards here, you know, from people that's what make doing this special. And I'll never, ever forget that.
18: So you, since you told us on Friday, just out of nowhere, your condition, I know that's led to people reaching out. What's that been like for you?
34: It's been unbelievable. Just especially the people that reach out, like all these men that reached out. Hey, man, I had the same procedure you had last year. I had it 10 years ago. I had it 15 years ago. My dad had it. You know, I hear all those people and how, like, you know, hang in there. You'll get through it and all that. A lot of people we all know. You never knew how went through the same process that I just went through. And it is kind of maybe like a little bit of a PSA, you know, get out there, get your prostate checked, because catch it early, you're gonna be fine, you know. I look at guys like Larry, man, who's got all the health issues he's had. That keeps me fighting. Keep me, you know, I'm a fighter like you are, Larry.
18: Well, you two both have had a lot going in the last year.
34: I do want to say this is a big day for me.
18: Why is that?
34: Big day.
18: Oh, no. Here we go.
34: I might get my pee bag off today.
0: I knew it.
34: I just went. They took some images. Just took some images of my bladder. I know you can't wait to see those images of my bladder.
0: Okay, be sure to I'm tweet good. Those out.
34: And if all's good, the pee bag is coming off today. So this is your last chance to see it if you want to see it.
18: You know what, Chan? That's plenty. That's plenty. I appreciate that.
1: Get a selfie with it for me.
18: What's your? We mentioned some memories with you. What's your favorite memory here? Sleeping right here for a week?
34: Oh yeah, that was a great memory when you put me in jail here. That was awesome. It's sleeping on
18: what
34: a cot.
18: What about going through the table out there with cash?
34: Oh, twice. Threw me through a table two different times. Oh yeah, great. How about the time you sent me down here on the street with an arrow pointing?
0: It's good.
34: Drive in. Come on in.
18: That's right. You had your little vest on. And
34: yeah.
18: You tried to generate some business.
34: Maybe
18: we should have done that more often. We'd still be here.
0: You bartended. I bartended with you. That was fun for
34: we
0: night.
34: We bartended
0: we
34: one
0: didn't
34: night.
0: Know what we were doing.
34: You know, the trivia nights where my team always seemed to just dominate. You know, those were always fun, kind of fun times.
18: You know, I don't remember that exactly.
34: But this has just been a very special place for all of us, you know, and not just the fans, but for us as well. We get to come, kind of a gathering place. It's like Cheers, you know, and everybody knows your name when you walk in the door. So just this is a very happy day. It's also a very sad day.
18: I've seen you now for the last week. When you were there Friday, you were very weak. Then I saw you Monday as we did a closing, and you looked better. And I think you look even better today. Seems like you're feeling better and better as you go along.
34: Yeah, I had a rough go for a couple of weeks, but I'm getting better every day. I get this pee bag off today. I'll be running up and down the street probably by the end of the day. So that's my last hurdle to get over, and then, you know.
18: Is there any way to convince you to not say the phrase pee bag at least until next week?
34: How in the world was the wild egg scrambled egg word yesterday not pee bag?
0: Because they're trying to sell breakfast food.
18: That's exactly. That doesn't make you want to go eat at Wild Eggs, I don't think, if you put that out.
0: Will you walk out of here with your glassware and silverware in your pockets one last time?
18: Yeah, are you going to steal? By the way, we have, and I may talk more about this tomorrow. We have some stuff here we actually need to get rid of. So we're going to have a way for people to do that. So now you will not have to steal our cups like you have, Ryan. We can actually give you some rather than you taking them home.
34: I know one time I probably had a dozen KS Bar plastic cups at my house, and one time I brought them all back. So now I don't have any at the moment. Now I still got some forks, I think, still roaming around, and some one of those little round bowls called?
0: Ramekins.
34: And rest. Got several of those. So.
18: Well, 8592, you want to do one little segment here with us before we go?
34: What the hell? Let's do a segment.
18: All right. Who's up next, Shannon?
1: Let's go to Gator.
18: Nader. How are you, Nader?
1: Gator.
18: How are you, Gator?
7: I'm great. How are you?
18: Doing good.
7: First-time caller.
18: Hoo-ah! What's up?
7: And I've listened to your show for a long time and love it. Quick story about KSR Bar. I brought family up there. It's hard to get four people together. We got about 15 family members up there a couple of years ago to KS Bar for a Keeneland Day.
18: Yes.
7: Staying away that night. We watched the game. We were in there a few hours. We were getting ready to go. My special needs son in a wheelchair, who's nonverbal, was sitting there watching a man as he came by. The man, very nice gentleman, patted him on the shoulder, asked him how he was doing, kept on walking. We all just kind of looked at each other and thought, that's nice, because most of the time people like that either have a special needs person in their family or they know somebody. Anyway, we got ready to pay. The waitress, you've been taken care of. It was probably a $300 or $400 bill, maybe more, because we were in there quite a while. I immediately ran outside to try to catch the gentleman. He was nowhere to be found. My point being, to continue the warm fuzzies with Ryan Lemon's story,

0: earbuds. These folks here can't hear it, but I encourage you to listen to that on podcast. And that is exactly right. That is what the place is about, and also kind of what Big Blue Nation is about, what this community of KSR is as well. That's a really great story.
1: You know, we don't have the best relationship with UK sometimes, but I had someone from inside the UK building reach out to me just when they learned about the news and said, you know, maybe we're some knuckleheads, but we do a great job, and this place specifically, of bringing fans together for experiences. So, you know, didn't go as long as we wanted, and maybe we're not perfect with what we say on the air, but I think we can be pretty proud of moments of giving people a place to have stuff like that.
0: Yes, Cornbread Hemp, summer is coming in hot. 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KSR is the promo code, 30% off. Let me just say, not to be all sentimental, but this we will, this fall, be open with a different, it's a different format, but we'll be KS Bar. It'll look like this. It'll be serving different food, but it'll look like this, and we will do shows here. But as I've said before, this is the last time kind of with us as the ownership and the management. I want to thank all the people that have worked here over the years. I remember the first time we started and what a cluster it was, but I also remember me and Drew, Ryan, Hubby, and Jamie sitting in here and trying to put stuff together, creating this from scratch. But all the people that worked over the years, we consider you like family, especially the management, folks like Rachel there. You know, it's a highlight every week to get to see them. And to those of you that have come, I don't, you know, I can't thank you enough. Every Saturday that I would walk in here for a home game, football or basketball, it was some of my, those are literally some of my happiest times. People so excited in the pregame, people cheering during the games. It's just a connection that you, you know, it just doesn't happen everywhere else, and it felt like a family. And I thank everybody that walked through the door to do that. And then to my co-hosts here, Shannon, especially Ryan and Drew, who've sat here with me for thousands of hours. I've loved doing it with you guys. The show is not going away. This isn't a goodbye for the show, but it is a goodbye at this phase. And just like when we sold the website, I wanted to take a second and really appreciate that passing of time. This is a passing of time as well. And thank you all who've been a part of it. And most importantly, I want to say to Ryan Lemon, it's great to see you be better. We love you. We're going to be here with you through all of this. And I hope you know this restaurant full of people here that are listening, and even more people that are listening at home, they love you, and we're going to continue to make it to where you're the old Ryan Lemon saying inappropriate things.
2: Well, I appreciate it. I've kicked all this in the ass, and we'll be back when Kentucky gets ready to kick Youngstown State in the ass in this September.
0: That's right. So thank you guys very much, all of you listeners. Tomorrow, we will be out and about here in Lexington for CNS Pools. We are going to be at someone's pool. I don't know who it is. But for the last time from the KS Bar and Grill for a morning show, thank you all very much. This has been Kentucky Sports Radio.

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3: 84 today, under sunny skies, southwest winds around 5 miles per hour. Mainly clear skies, tonight 59. Daytime highs approaching 84 tomorrow. Sunshine mixed with clouds at times. Temps a bit above average Saturday and Sunday with highs in the upper 80s. Slight chance for storms Sunday. Looking further out, 87 Monday, 88 Tuesday, and 88 on Wednesday. From the Wayne Weather Center, I'm meteorologist Paul Trombley. Right now, it's 75 degrees.
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4: This is the Kentucky News Network.
5: A tuberculosis case in Northern Kentucky is being investigated by the health department.
6: The Northern Kentucky Health Department's tuberculosis coordinator, Matt Adams, confirmed that 46 people, friends and family members, are being contacted in connection with a Lloyd Memorial High School student. Active tuberculosis is contagious and spreadable, requiring treatments for 3 to 9 months, and patients must be quarantined for that entire stretch. Adams reassured those with great immune systems have no reason to panic, with testing and treatments coming at no cost to the families. I'm Lee Mowen.
5: A rare and exciting arrival is getting a big welcome in Louisville. Scott Hooper has the story.
7: The Louisville Zoo now has 3 new Amur tiger cubs born in late May to parents Timmy and Victoria. It marks the first tiger cubs born at the zoo in more than 20 years after Victoria arrived from a Kansas zoo in January. Mayor Craig Greenberg welcomed the new arrivals.
8: And these births are an important step in the zoo's conservation efforts and for the future of the Amur tiger species. They also bring us together. What better way to come together on a beautiful day at the zoo than to watch our animals and to see them expand their family.
7: For now, the cubs are bonding with their mother behind the scenes under close watch from the animal care team. Zoo officials say the cubs could make their public debut later this summer. I'm Scott Hooper.
5: In the meantime, a former Lexmark data center in Lexington has been sold for $29 million. The 343,000-square-foot facility sits on nearly 30 acres and includes its own electrical substation. New owner Dart Points, a Texas-based company, plans to use the site for advanced computing operations, including enterprise services and artificial intelligence workloads. The company also says it is exploring future expansion of the campus. I'm Brady Hopkins.
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A song that peaked at number 2 for Jacob Dylan and the Wallflowers, their highest chart success with one headline. Why, it's Haynes Johns, and up next, not all heroes wear capes. I'll have one that saved a fellow cruise passenger from drowning in the ocean

0: Foreigner getting their second top five hit when Hot Blooded peaked at number three. Well, hi, it's Haynes Johns, and you know, not all heroes wear capes. Here's one that saved a fellow cruise passenger from drowning in the ocean. Happened in Costa Maya, Mexico, as a Carnival Cruise Line ship was docked there on the ocean. And this hero jumped in after he saw an 84-year-old man who fell from that pier waiting to reboard the ship. A quick-thinking guest identified as Myron acted immediately when he saw this elderly man face down and struggling in the water. Both rarely good signs. So there's footage from several passengers showing Myron removing his shoes and entering the water without hesitation as other guests were watching. Even Carnival crew members were attempting to assist the passenger, but only by throwing in a rope with that life preserver on the end. But Myron's wife, Amy, said her husband realized the man was at risk of drowning and needed immediate help. So he jumped in there and lifted that man onto his shoulder, keeping him afloat until the crew members were able to finally get one of those life preservers out to them and reeled them back into that pier. Now, Carnival Cruise Line confirmed the incident with a statement and saying the Carnival Jubilee was docked and an elderly guest fell into the water while returning to the ship on the pier. Our security team responded immediately, and the guest was safely recovered and transported to the ship's medical center for care. And he continued on that 7-day Caribbean cruise and disembarked the ship in Galveston at the end of that cruise. So notice there was no mention whatsoever of Myron doing anything, him not being mentioned at all in that statement for Carnival Cruise Line. So I guess they didn't want him blocking their spotlight for heroism. But they did treat him to a steak dinner, as well as a complimentary keepsake pin for him and his wife. But hopefully they will reissue that statement and mention Myron, who did help that man who was unable to swim, according to his daughter. Could have been much worse. Way to go, Myron. On the way next for us, the Romantics with their first top five hit. Then one of our theme songs here at the station, From the Cars.
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5: 84 today, under sunny skies, southwest winds around 5 miles per hour. Mainly clear skies, tonight 59. Daytime highs approaching 84 tomorrow. Sunshine mixed with clouds at times. Temps a bit above average, Saturday and Sunday, with highs in the upper 80s. Slight chance for storms Sunday. Looking further out, 87 Monday, 88 Tuesday, and 88 on Wednesday. From the Wayne Weather Center, I'm meteorologist Paul Trombley. Currently 78.
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0: You better believe that's one of our theme songs here at the radio station from the Cars, their third hit, Let the Good Times Roll. 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
1: 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Winners must appear in person with proper positive legal identification. Claim any prize Monday through Friday, excluding holidays, within 30 days, so the prize will be forfeited. Prizes will not be mailed or delivered. Any winner under the age of 18 must be accompanied by a parent or legal guardian. No trade or cash equivalent will be awarded for any contest prize. Any person or persons found to be in violation of these contest rules before, during, or after the respective contest or giveaway will be disqualified and will not be eligible for future contests and giveaways.
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0: Loverboy with their first top 10 hit and highest chart success when Lovin' Every Minute of It peaked at number 8. Well, hi, it's James Johns on your Thursday morning. We thank you for including us in your day. Coming up next, movie music from Sir Paul McCartney and Eagle Glenn Frey going solo. And on the way next hour, new evidence on the cancer risk from eating processed meats. I'll have their startling findings coming up.
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6: Daytime highs approaching 84 this afternoon under sunny skies. Winds out of the southwest 5 to 10 miles per hour. Lows level off around 59. Tonight, mainly clear skies. A blend of clouds and sun. Tomorrow, high temperatures reach up to 84. Temperatures a bit above average Saturday and Sunday with highs in the upper 80s. Slight chance of thunderstorms Sunday. From the Wayne Weather Center, I'm meteorologist Jennifer Wojcicki. Right now, 78.
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2: Kentucky Governor Andy Beshear is sharing his thoughts on data centers. Lee Mowen reports.
3: Be skeptical, yet keep an open mind. That's Governor Andy Beshear's take on potential new data centers for the Commonwealth. Last year, a law was passed to offer large tax breaks for those projects across Kentucky. Despite that passing, Beshear said he will not allow these companies to pass increased energy costs to those across the state, saying the companies are 100% responsible for that. He also asked residents to listen, because there could be instances where the data centers can be a net positive. I'm Lee Mowen.
2: Meantime, the Louisville Zoo is celebrating some very rare new arrivals.
4: For the first time in 22 years, the Louisville Zoo has successfully bred endangered Amur tigers. The zoo welcomed three cubs late last month to a four-year-old mother named Victoria. The zoo director calls the birth a massive success for the preservation of the highly endangered species. The cubs are currently bonding with their mother in a private den. They won't be on public display for several months. I'm Travis Laird.
2: All 35 driver licenses offices across the state of Kentucky are closing through June 8th as the state moves to a new licensing system. Officials say millions of records are being transferred into the new Kindle system, which will power a new online portal called MyDrive. Once it launches, drivers will be able to pre-apply for IDs, licenses, and permits, plus handle renewals, replacements, and address changes online. Offices will then reopen with limited morning hours as the transition wraps up, and leaders are encouraging drivers to plan ahead and set up their accounts early. And organizers have unveiled the official poster for the 2026 State Fair in Louisville. The design pays tribute to America's 250th anniversary with an American saddlebred horse and rider posed in front of Freedom Hall. The State Fair kicks off later this summer. I'm Brady Hopkins.
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movie music from Sir Paul McCartney's Motion Picture Live and Let Die that introduced us to Roger Moore as the James Bond as he took over for Sean Connery. Well, hi, it's Hayden Stevens, and up next, new evidence on the cancer risk of eating processed meat. Are there startling findings after the Swedish hair band Europe?

0: the Alien Ant Farm with their version of the Michael Jackson hit, Smooth Criminal. Why, it's Haynes Johns with new evidence on the cancer risk from eating processed meats. And this new study says that eating just one extra serving of processed meat a day may raise the risk of developing certain cancers in the upper digestive tract. This research was conducted by the European Prospective Investigation into Cancer and Nutrition, tracking the diets and health outcomes of more than 450,000 people across Europe over an average of 14 years. Now, they examined cancers of the stomach and esophagus, and they said for each additional 30 grams of processed meat consumed daily, about the size of a slice of deli ham, the overall risk of stomach cancer increased by 9%, and the risk of esophageal cancer rose by 13%. They also found that an extra 20 grams of processed white meat, such as chicken or turkey, was linked to a 12% higher risk of cancer in the main body of the stomach. That's new information about processed white meat. Anyway, they already classified processed meat as a known carcinogen, especially due to the link of colorectal cancer. Now, the American Institute for Cancer Research says that even a small amount of processed meat eaten regularly can increase cancer risk because of the chemicals used in processing, such as nitrates and nitrites, that form compounds known to cause cancer. So they recommend minimizing all forms of processed meat for cancer prevention, or better yet, don't eat any at all. They also point out that further investigation is needed to confirm these findings, but health experts suggest limiting or eliminating processed meats from our diets. Wow. All the way next, it's all about the number two, the second top 10 hit for Aerosmith after the second hit for Heart.
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12: Daytime highs approaching 84 this afternoon under sunny skies. Winds out of the southwest 5 to 10 miles per hour. Lows level off around 59. Tonight, mainly clear skies. A blend of clouds and sun. Tomorrow, high temperatures reach up to 84. Temperatures a bit above average Saturday and Sunday with highs in the upper 80s. Slight chance of thunderstorms Sunday. From the Wayne Weather Center, I'm meteorologist Jennifer Wojcicki. Right now, 78.
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0: Taking a walk with Steven Tyler and Aerosmith on the way to their second top 10 hit. Twin Walk This Way peaked at number 10. Well, hi, it's Haynes Johns. Up next, let's do some first number ones for Blondie and Men at Work.
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1: 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Winners must appear in person with proper positive legal identification. 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Prizes will not be mailed or delivered. Any winner under the age of 18 must be accompanied by a parent or legal guardian. No trade or cash equivalent will be awarded for any contest prize. Any person or persons found to be in violation of these contest rules before, during, or after the respective contest or giveaway will be disqualified and will not be eligible for future contests and giveaways.
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0: Debbie Harry and Blondie with their first hit that went all the way to number one with Heart of Glass. Well, hi, it's Haynes Johns. Up next, another first hit. We'll do that for Freddie Mercury and Queen after the Dave Matthews Band and a song he wrote for his wife. And coming up next hour, getting schooled to know mosquitoes and some that could be our friends. That's right, our friends. Mosquitoes? Hello. Well, I'll have that and two surprising fun facts coming up.
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8: Daytime highs approaching 84 this afternoon. Under sunny skies, winds out of the southwest 5 to 10 miles per hour. Lows level off around 59. Tonight, mainly clear skies. A blend of clouds and sun. Tomorrow, high temperatures reach up to 84. Temperatures a bit above average Saturday and Sunday with highs in the upper 80s. Slight chance of thunderstorms Sunday. From the Wayne Weather Center, I'm meteorologist Jennifer Wojcicki. Right now, 80.
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2: Driver licensing regional offices in Kentucky are closed today and tomorrow as the state transitions to a new modernized licensing system. Paul Miles has the details.
3: The new system and online portal will launch on Monday. It's called Kentucky Information Network for Driver Licensing, known as Kindl. It will allow Kentuckians to create accounts through the portal called MyDrive.
4: It can help you request a lost card replacement or change of address. It can help you check the production status of your card and more. Our goal is that people spend less time in our offices or don't have to come at all.
3: Governor Beshear says during the transition, staff will convert more than 4 million driver records into the Kindl system. I'm Paul Miles.
2: A man is in critical condition after a stabbing Wednesday night in Lexington. Police say it happened on Greenwood Avenue, where officers found the victim and rushed him to the hospital with life-threatening injuries. Authorities say the investigation is ongoing and so far no arrests have been announced. Health officials are investigating a tuberculosis case in northern Kentucky. Lee Mowen reports.
5: The Northern Kentucky Health Department's tuberculosis coordinator, Matt Adams, confirmed that 40 to 6 people, friends and family members, are being contacted in connection with a Lloyd Memorial High School student. Active tuberculosis is contagious and spreadable, requiring treatments for 3 to 9 months, and patients must be quarantined for that entire stretch. Adams reassured those with great immune systems have no reason to panic, with testing and treatments coming at no cost to the families. I'm Lee Mowen.
2: And it's perfect weather for the 65th annual Bluegrass Fair, which opens tonight in Lexington. Gates open at 5 p.m. Officials say the fair features more than 40 rides, along with food, games, and new attractions. I'm Scott Hooper.
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0: First hit for Freddie Mercury and Queen when Killer Queen peaked at number 12. Well, hi, it's Haynes Johns, and up next, getting to know mosquitoes and some that could be our friends. You heard me, mosquitoes being our friends. Really? Well, we'll get schooled together, and I have two surprising fun facts about that after Sheryl Crow.
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0: The first hit and highest chart success for The Outfield with Your Love that peaked at number 6. Well, hi, it's Haynes Johns, and getting to know mosquitoes and some that could be our friends. That's right, mosquitoes as our friends. Well, let's find out about that. Plus, I have two surprising fun facts. It all stems from Google, who want to release 32 million mosquitoes into Florida and California. But these aren't just any mosquitoes. They are bacteria-treated mosquitoes to make them sterile. So the plan is part of the company's Debug initiative. It's a decade-old program that intends to reduce diseases spread by the world's deadliest animal, the mosquito. That's right. Google filed an experimental use permit to inject mosquitoes with a specific strain of bacteria, preventing the mosquitoes from breeding. They said they're using an idea that's been around since the 1950s called the sterile insect technique, and it's worked on other kinds of bugs like fruit flies, screwworms, and coddling moths, but the idea is simple: to raise sterile males and then release them into the wild so that when they mate with the wild females, the sterile male, because of that, her eggs won't hatch. So the population gets smaller with each generation. And also, these mosquitoes are the deadliest because they transmit viruses including Zika, yellow fever, West Nile virus, and encephalitis. So, and get this, here's another fun fact. Since only female mosquitoes are the ones that bite, releasing males won't increase the biting populations of mosquitoes. Never knew that only female mosquitoes bite. So there we go. We'll see what happens with this, and I say bring it on. Less biting mosquitoes. I'm all for that. All the way next is the Foo Fighters after Eurythmics and their first number one.
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12: Daytime highs approaching 84 this afternoon under sunny skies, winds out of the southwest 5 to 10 miles per hour. Lows level off around 59 tonight, mainly clear skies. A blend of clouds and sun tomorrow, high temperatures reach up to 84. Temperatures a bit above average Saturday and Sunday with highs in the upper 80s. Slight chance of thunderstorms Sunday. From the Wayne Weather Center, I'm meteorologist Jennifer Wojcicki. Right now, it's 80 degrees.
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0: Dave Grohl and the Foo Fighters with Times Like These that peaked at number 5. They'll be doing that live as their tour continues. They're in Europe this month and next month. They'll be in Oslo, Norway next Wednesday, but you can find all the dates and locations, including when they return to the States, at foofighters.com. My name is Haynes Johns. While we're doing tours, some of the favorite tour stops for Huey Lewis in the News, after Fleetwood Mac gets their first number one.
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1: 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Winners must appear in person with proper positive legal identification. Claim any prize Monday through Friday, excluding holidays, within 30 days, so the prize will be forfeited. Prizes will not be mailed or delivered. Any winner under the age of 18 must be accompanied by a parent or legal guardian. No trade or cash equivalent will be awarded for any contest prize. Any person or persons found to be in violation of these contest rules before, during, or after the respective contest or giveaway will be disqualified and will not be eligible for future contests and giveaways. Classic Hits, Wayne, W-A-I-N, a Fork Broadcasting station.

0: Huey Lewis in the news with some of our favorite concert stops in the heart of rock and roll that peaked at number six, the third of five consecutive top 20 hits from their sports album. Well, hi, it's Haynes Johns. On the way next, we'll do the first number ones for The Neck and Rod Stewart. And coming up next hour, the rest of the story on that Frontier flight that was diverted over the weekend due to an unruly passenger. I'll have who calmly shut him down and how. Coming up.
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8: Daytime highs approaching 84 this afternoon under sunny skies. Winds out of the southwest, 5 to 10 miles per hour. Lows level off around 59. Tonight, mainly clear skies. A blend of clouds and sun. Tomorrow, high temperatures reach up to 84. Temperatures a bit above average Saturday and Sunday with highs in the upper 80s. Slight chance of thunderstorms Sunday. From the Wayne Weather Center, I'm meteorologist Jennifer Wojcicki. Right now, it's 80 degrees.
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2: Tickets for next year's Kentucky Derby will go on sale today, even though the race is still 331 days away. Churchill Downs says two-day packages and infield tickets became available at noon Eastern, with prices ranging from about $140 up to more than $2,000. The rock quarry on Kentucky Lake has reopened after crews recovered the body of a drowning victim. John Shannon has the story.
3: The Marshall County Emergency Management Agency told KFVS in Paducah the crews recovered the body of an 18-year-old man from Owensboro just before 1 p.m. on Monday. According to EMA, the rock quarry was closed just before 4 p.m. on Sunday near Hillman Ferry Campground while divers and emergency units were on scene. The victim was with a group of people jumping off the cliff when he hit the water and didn't resurface. Crews used ground searches, divers, and air and underwater drones. Officials say the cliffs are approximately 100 to 150 feet in height. The name of the victim has not yet been released. I'm John Shannon.
2: All regional driver licensing offices across Kentucky are now closed through the weekend as the state upgrades its aging system. Officials say the new MyDrive platform will go live Monday, June 8th, allowing residents to pre-apply online for licenses, permits, and ID cards. Offices are set to reopen that same day with the new system in place. And a former Lexmark data center has now been sold to a Texas company. Lee Mowen has more.
4: Sold for $29 million. A now former data center used by Lexington's own Lexmark has been purchased by Dallas, Texas-based Dart Points. It's a 343,000-square-foot facility across nearly 30 acres with its own substation. Dart Points is planning to use the site for next-generation workloads like enterprise and inference artificial intelligence. The site also benefits from partnerships with LG and E, Kentucky Utilities, and local development stakeholders. Dart Points is also looking to expand the current campus. I'm Lee Mowen.
2: And I'm Scott Hooper.
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The first hit for the Knack, it went all the way to number one with My Sharona. Well, hi, it's Haynes Johns, and up next, the rest of the story on that Frontier flight diverted over the weekend due to an unruly passenger. I'll have you calmly shut him down and how after the Romantics.

0: Linkin Park with In the End. Well, hi, it's Haynes Johns with the rest of the story on that Frontier flight that was diverted over the weekend due to an unruly passenger. A flight from Puerto Rico to Chicago, but diverted to land in Miami due to an unruly passenger, 51-year-old suspect Juan Reyes. So he was trying to get into the cockpit, and then he tried to open the rear exit door while they were flying, by the way, and then he got into an argument and actual physical fight with an off-duty Frontier person. Well, that's when John Longgood stepped in. John is from Chicago on his way home, and he said, "I didn't want anybody to get hurt, so you know it was my duty to do that." So I could tell that he was heavily intoxicated and who knows what else. So it turns out he's a former professional mixed martial arts fighter and a black belt in jiu-jitsu. So he immediately jumped in to subdue Reyes. He said, "I just grabbed him and restrained him as safely as possible, kind of just really put him down on his row and just laid him down across the seats. I was controlling his hands and feet while we put those plastic hand restraints on. And then I just sat there and pretty much like sat on him, holding him like a kid throwing a temper tantrum." Of course, as they landed, the federal authorities boarded immediately and arrested him. But he says this is the first time that he's used his training when he wasn't on the mat doing martial arts. So, wow, thankfully he was right there to take care of everything calmly. And by the way, so far this year, the FAA has investigated nearly 700 unruly passenger reports. We're only just beginning of June, already 700. So if you want to do that, you might want to double check that, because it comes with fines of around $45,000 for each occurrence. Plus, you're going to be added to the no-fly list shared by all airlines. So if you never want to fly again and you have an extra $45,000 laying around, well, there's your ticket. Be the last ticket. All the way next for us, Dancing with Don Henley, after we go with the Rolling Stones and their most recent number one.
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5: Daytime highs approaching 84 this afternoon under sunny skies. Winds out of the southwest 5 to 10 miles per hour. Lows level off around 59. Tonight, mainly clear skies. A blend of clouds and sun. Tomorrow, high temperatures reach up to 84. Temperatures a bit above average Saturday and Sunday with highs in the upper 80s. Slight chance of thunderstorms Sunday. From the Wayne Weather Center, I'm meteorologist Jennifer Wojcicki. Right now, 80.
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0: Eagle drummer Don Henley getting his third solo top 10 hit when All She Wants to Do Is Dance peaked at number 9. Well, hi, it's H. Johns. Happy Thursday to you and happy birthday today to the great Bruce Dern, turning 90 years young today. Michelle Phillips from the Mamas and the Papas, she turns 82. Parker Stevenson, one of the Hardy Boys, along with Sean Cassidy, he turns 74. Elle DeBarge, who's Johnny? He turns 65. Noel Wiley, Dr. John Carter, as well as now starring in the HBO series The Pip, he turns 55. Angelina Jolie, turning 51. Robin Lloyd Taylor, Cobblepot from the Gotham TV series, turning 48, as does Josh McDermott, who plays Eugene in The Walking Dead, also turning 48. For your birthday anniversary, we wish you the best. Up next, we go flying high with the Steve Miller Band after the first hit for John Cafferty and his Beaver Brown Band.
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1: 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Winners must appear in person with proper positive legal identification. Claim any prize Monday through Friday, excluding holidays, within 30 days, so the prize will be forfeited. Prizes will not be mailed or delivered. Any winner under the age of 18 must be accompanied by a parent or legal guardian. No trade or cash equivalent will be awarded for any contest prize. Any person or persons found to be in violation of these contest rules before, during, or after the respective contest or giveaway will be disqualified and will not be eligible for future contests and giveaways.
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0: The Steve Miller Band with that big old jet airliner that peaked at number 8, the first of 3 consecutive top 25 hits from their Book of Dreams album. My name is Haynes Johns. Thank you for letting me be a part of your day. I hope the rest of your Thursday goes smoothly. Keep it here because you got lots more of your favorites on the way to sing along with, and I'll be back again tomorrow for Finally Friday. But make time today to thank those helping you through your day, because we all get help every day through our days. So show some appreciation for their contribution to your day and thank them. It'll make them feel better knowing, hey, what I do actually matters. Yes, it does. Make you feel better too when you see that smile on their face or hear it in their voice. Plus, it'll make a positive difference here in our community. Up next, Genesis with their first top 15 hit after we kick things off with In Excess.
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6: Daytime highs approaching 84 this afternoon under sunny skies. Winds out of the southwest 5 to 10 miles per hour. Lows level off around 59. Tonight, mainly clear skies. A blend of clouds and sun. Tomorrow, high temperatures reach up to 84. Temperatures a bit above average Saturday and Sunday with highs in the upper 80s. Slight chance of thunderstorms Sunday. From the Wayne Weather Center, I'm meteorologist Jennifer Wojcicki. Right now, 82.
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2: 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Paul Miles has the details.
3: The new system and online portal will launch on Monday. It's called Kentucky Information Network for Driver Licensing, known as Kindle. It will allow Kentuckians to create accounts through the portal called MyDrive.
4: It can help you request a lost card replacement or change of address. 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Our goal is that people spend less time in our offices or don't have to come at all.
3: Governor Beshear says during the transition, staff will convert more than 4 million driver records into the Kindle system. I'm Paul Miles.
2: A man is in critical condition after a stabbing Wednesday night in Lexington. Police say it happened on Greenwood Avenue, where officers found the victim and rushed him to the hospital with life-threatening injuries. Authorities say the investigation is ongoing and so far no arrests have been announced. Health officials are investigating a tuberculosis case in Northern Kentucky. Lee Mowen reports.
5: The Northern Kentucky Health Department's tuberculosis coordinator, Matt Adams, confirmed that 40 to 6 people, friends and family members, are being contacted in connection with a Lloyd Memorial High School student. Active tuberculosis is contagious and spreadable, requiring treatments for 3 to 9 months, and patients must be quarantined for that entire stretch. Adams reassured those with great immune systems have no reason to panic, with testing and treatments coming at no cost to the families. I'm Lee Mowen.
2: And it's perfect weather for the 65th annual Bluegrass Fair, which opens tonight in Lexington. Gates open at 5 p.m. Officials say the fair features more than 40 rides, along with food, games, and new attractions. I'm Scott Hooper.
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Already in the Rock and Roll Hall of Fame, that's Genesis, and their lead singer goes in as a solo artist, Phil Collins, coming up on November the 14th. I'm Ken Cocker. Welcome aboard. We're glad to have you on this Thursday. Going to play some Pat Benatar here in a bit. Also got AC/DC, some great rock and roll on the way after the fire momentarily. Don't forget, we have our usual features coming up, Born on Dates of the Lates and Greats, Milestones and Memories, and music headlines, all in just a little while as we do the cruise for Thursday. Thank you so much for being here.

0: AC/DC, a band out of Australia. Of course, you should be all night long from Back in Black. What a great album that was. This is Ken Cocker, plays some Pat Benatar, another great rock and roller here in a little bit. And a band out of Rockford, Illinois called Cheap Trick is coming up too.
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8: Daytime highs approaching 84 this afternoon under sunny skies. Winds out of the southwest 5 to 10 miles per hour. Lows level off around 59. Tonight, mainly clear skies. A blend of clouds and sun. Tomorrow, high temperatures reach up to 84. Temperatures a bit above average Saturday and Sunday with highs in the upper 80s. Slight chance of thunderstorms Sunday. From the Wayne Weather Center, I'm meteorologist Jennifer Wojcicki. Right now, it's 80 degrees.
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A hustle here and a hustle there. New York City is the place where they said he'd be. Take a walk on the wild.

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They said, hey, sugar, take a walk on the wild side. 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

0: 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I have a friend who lives in Rockford. He said that the members of the band are off and around and very accessible. You go in the grocery store, hey, how you doing? It's pretty cool. Rockford's a pretty small town, although I think it's the third largest in Illinois. But, I mean, you've got Chicago and then pretty much everybody else. Pink Floyd's going to be here in a bit with the title track from their 1979 album. Plus, we're going to play one of my all-time favorite band names, Toad the Wet Sprockets, coming up.
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1: 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Prizes will not be mailed or delivered. Any winner under the age of 18 must be accompanied by a parent or legal guardian. No trade or cash equivalent will be awarded for any contest prize. Any person or persons found to be in violation of these contest rules before, during, or after the respective contest or giveaway will be disqualified and will not be eligible for future contests and giveaways. Classic Hits, Wayne's, W-A-I-N. 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

0: Toad the Wet Sprocket, Walk on the Ocean. I'm Ken Cocker. The very first single by Boston came out in 1976. You say, wait a minute, that was 1977. And a lot of people associate that album with 1977, but technically it was released late in December in 1976. Anyway, the first single coming your way in just a bit. While we had the chance to look at music headlines, and let us begin with The Who. They have released Live at Eden Project, a 2023 concert at Cornwall's iconic venue. They performed it with the Heart of England Philharmonic Orchestra. Frankie Valli has canceled the remainder of his 2026 tour. He has some health issues to deal with. Frankie, I believe, is 92 years old. And obviously, we cut him a lot of slack in terms of taking care of his health. Cream releases an expanded super deluxe edition of their 1968 album, Wheels of Fire, due on June 12. And the Women's Rock and Roll Fantasy Camp happens in November in L.A. Going to feature members of the Go-Go's, the Runaways, and others. And there's your look-see. Music headlines today.
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7: Lows dip down to about 59 tonight under mainly clear skies, southerly winds around 5 miles per hour. 84 tomorrow, a mix of clouds and sun. Lows dip down to about 63 tomorrow night, mainly clear skies. Temperatures above average Saturday and Sunday with highs in the upper 80s. Slight chance for storms Sunday. From the Wayne Weather Center, I'm meteorologist Jennifer Wojcicki. Currently, it's 82 degrees.
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2: There's a new development in one of Kentucky's longest-running murder cases. Joe Lincoln has the story.
3: Kentucky State Police say Nick Houck, the brother of convicted killer Brooks Houck, has been arrested and charged with perjury. Investigators say the 46-year-old is accused of lying under oath between 2015 and 2023 during the investigation into the disappearance and murder of Bardstown mother Crystal Rogers. Rogers vanished in July 2015, and her body has never been found. Her then-boyfriend, Brooks Houck, was later convicted and is now serving a life sentence. Authorities have long considered Nick Houck a key figure in the case, and he has been named as an unindicted co-conspirator in past court proceedings. He's now facing a first-degree perjury charge as the investigation continues. I'm Joe Lincoln.
2: A former Lexington pastor is headed to prison for sexually abusing a child. Zachary King, the former leader of Lex City Church, was sentenced to 13 years after admitting to a sexual relationship with a 15-year-old girl and now must register as a sex offender. And the latest officer-involved shooting over the weekend has affected the officers of the Louisville Metro Police Department. John Shannon has details in this report.
4: Hurting. That's how LMPD's Sergeant Matt Sanders described the mood of officers in the department after the officer-involved shooting of 27-year-old Martin Nitzkin Jr. in the 3000 block of Cromartie Way last Saturday. Originally reported as an assault, arriving officers found Nitzkin naked and laying on the ground. He was ordered to show his hands multiple times. Nitzkin then stood up and began walking towards Officer Nathan Stotts, who fired the fatal round. Chief Paul Humphrey announced earlier this week that he had initiated termination proceedings for Stotts, a move that Sergeant Sanders says was necessary to make quickly.
5: I think that's important for transparency and trust to get that out there to the community, to the public, to the media, so everybody can see and learn what we've learned.
4: LMPD's Public Integrity Unit is reviewing the case, and it will be turned over to the Commonwealth's attorney. LMPD said they will also review for performance improvements in the future. I'm John Shannon.
2: And I'm Scott Hooper.
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That is Heaven, and this Ken Cocker. Great music coming up from the 80s by Tommy Two Tone in a little bit, so I want you to hang on for that. Robert Palmer and the Talking Heads here momentarily. Later on this hour, we're going to take a look-see at Milestones and Memories. Hey!

0: You remember the days where you didn't need an area code because you didn't have fax machines? Well, you really don't have fax machines anymore either, but no cell phones and that kind of stuff, computer terminals, whatever. 867-5309, Tommy Two-Tone. And by the way, the lead singer's name is Tommy, but the group is Tommy Two-Tone. His last name is not Two-Tone, in case you didn't know that. Matchbox 20 is going to be here in a bit. Got some Robert Palmer coming up as well. We'll talk to you about a new movie that's getting a lot of attention as well here in just a bit.
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7: Lows dip down to about 59 tonight under mainly clear skies, southerly winds around 5 miles per hour. 84 tomorrow, a mix of clouds and sun. Lows dip down to about 63 tomorrow night, mainly clear skies. Temperatures above average Saturday and Sunday with highs in the upper 80s. Slight chance for storms Sunday. From the Wayne Weather Center, I'm meteorologist Jennifer Wojcicki. Currently, it's 82 degrees.
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0: Matchbox 20, singing about the real world. My name's Ken Cocker. We appreciate you being along for the ride. We're going to get to those wild-eyed Southern boys. 38 special here in just a little while. Have you heard about this movie, Disclosure Day, that's coming out on June the 12th, so a week from this Friday? Emily Blunt is the star. And a lot of people are calling it a kind of a backdoor sequel to Close Encounters of the Third Kind, also done by Steven Spielberg. And it's no secret what it's about. I'm not giving anything away. It's about the fact that we're not alone in the universe. And it should be, I think, a pretty cool movie. I'm excited about it. A lot of buzz on the internet about it. We'll have to wait and see until the 12th of June.
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1: 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Winners must appear in person with proper positive legal identification to claim any prize Monday through Friday, excluding holidays within 30 days, so the prize will be forfeited. Prizes will not be mailed or delivered. Any winner under the age of 18 must be accompanied by a parent or legal guardian. No trade or cash equivalent will be awarded for any contest prize. Any person or persons found to be in violation of these contest rules before, during, or after the respective contest or giveaway will be disqualified and will not be eligible for future contests and giveaways.
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0: It is so hard for me to believe that that album is nearly 50 years old. We're talking about Hotel California. Yeah, Life in the Fast Lane was your third single from that album. We're going to take a look-see here. Give me just a second. The milestones and memories for today. Oops, I got the wrong milestones and memories. I apologize for that. Born this day in, 81 years ago, Michelle Phillips from the Mamas and the Papas. Do you remember that group? Yeah, she's 81, also a fine actress. Parker Stevenson from the Hardy Boys. He was in Falcon Crest. He's 74 today. He was married to Kirstie Alley for a while. Tennis great Andrea Yeager is celebrating 61. Noah Wiley from ER and The Pitt. He's 55 today. And Angelina Jolie is celebrating birthday number 61. There's your Born on Dates of the Lates and Greats.
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7: Lows dip down to about 59 tonight under mainly clear skies, southerly winds around 5 miles per hour. 84 tomorrow, a mix of clouds and sun. Lows dip down to about 63 tomorrow night, mainly clear skies. Temperatures above average Saturday and Sunday with highs in the upper 80s. Slight chance for storms Sunday. From the Wayne Weather Center, I'm meteorologist Jennifer Wojcicki. Right now, it's 83 degrees.
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2: Kentucky State Police say Nicholas Nick Hawk, the brother of convicted killer Brooks Hawk, has been arrested and charged with perjury. Investigators say the 46-year-old is accused of lying under oath during the investigation into the 2015 disappearance and murder of Bardstown mother Crystal Rogers. Rogers was never found, and Brooks Hawk is now serving a life sentence. Nick Hawk has also been identified in court documents as an unindicted co-conspirator and now faces a first-degree perjury charge. President Donald Trump is directing hundreds of millions of dollars towards the coal industry. Speaking Thursday from the Oval Office, Trump announced a $700 million plan to support existing plants and build new ones using the Defense Production Act. He says the move will help lower energy costs and strengthen the power grid.
3: So today we're taking historic action to bring down the price of energy and the cost of living for all Americans with the power of clean, beautiful coal.
2: The investment now moves forward as the administration looks to boost coal production and keep aging plants operating for years to come. You'll have to wait till Monday to renew your driver's license in Kentucky. Paul Miles explains why.
4: The new system and online portal will launch on

0: Monday. It's called Kentucky Information Network for Driver Licensing, known as Kindle. It will allow Kentuckians to create accounts through the portal called My Drive.
1: It can help you request a lost card replacement or change of address. It can help you check the production status of your card and more. Our goal is that people spend less time in our offices or don't have to come at all.
0: Governor Beshear says during the transition, staff will convert more than 4 million driver records into the Kindle system. I'm Paul Miles.
2: And I'm Scott Hooper.
3: This is the Kentucky News Network.
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Been a while since I said I'm sorry. I should have said that a few times in my romantic career that is stained. And I'm Ken Cocker. We're on the cruise here for Thursday. Hope things are going well for you. Sticks coming up in a bit. By the way, they're on tour, a double headlining tour with Chicago this summer. So looking forward to that. Later on this hour, we're going to take a look-see at the milestones and memories for this day. Don't go anywhere.

0: 1979 album called Pieces of Eight. That is Styx. I mentioned earlier they're going to be on tour with Chicago this summer. That's a show I would love to see. Aerosmith is going to be here in just a little bit. And got the Steve Miller Band on the way, too, from the 1970s. So please don't go nowhere.
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9: Lows dip down to about 59 tonight under mainly clear skies, southerly winds around 5 miles per hour. 84 tomorrow, a mix of clouds and sun. Lows dip down to about 63 tomorrow night, mainly clear skies. Temperatures above average Saturday and Sunday with highs in the upper 80s. Slight chance for storms Sunday. From the Wayne Weather Center, I'm meteorologist Jennifer Wojcicki. Right now, it's 83 degrees.
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0: Jungle Love and the Steve Miller Band. I don't know that he's doing any concerts this year other than a couple he's got scheduled for New York. Remember, he canceled his entire summer tour last year because of concerns about natural disasters. I don't know if you saw this in the news or not, but Nicolas Cage, the actor, has changed his name. Oh, so Dallas, you're saying, who's he going to be called now? Well, he'll be called Nicolas Cage. And the reason is, that was his stage name, but he never changed it legally. So legally, he was always Nicholas or Nick Coppola to his family. But now he's officially and legally Nicolas Cage. Elton John, The Police, coming up.
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1: 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Winners must appear in person with proper positive legal identification. Claim any prize Monday through Friday, excluding holidays, within 30 days, so the prize will be forfeited. Prizes will not be mailed or delivered. Any winner under the age of 18 must be accompanied by a parent or legal guardian. No trade or cash equivalent will be awarded for any contest prize. Any person or persons found to be in violation of these contest rules before, during, or after the respective contest or giveaway will be disqualified and will not be eligible for future contests and giveaways. Classic Hits, Wayne, W-A-I-N.

0: Hey, what a great song that is, Rocket Man by Elton John. And the guy who wrote the lyrics, Bernie Taupin, turned 76 just the other day. Time for Milestones and Memories for this day. 1964, the Beatles' first and only world tour began in Denmark. Jimmy Nicol was the drummer on it because Ringo had to have his tonsils removed. 1967, at the Emmy Awards, Mission Impossible and the Monkees were the winners. Don Knotts and Lucille Ball won for comedy. 1973, It's the patent for the ATM was granted back in 1973. 1974, the NFL gave a franchise to Seattle. One of the most popular Star Trek movies, The Wrath of Khan, released this day in 1982. And back in 1984, Bruce Springsteen's album Born in the USA was released this day. There's your Milestones and Memories.
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7: Lows dip down to about 59 tonight under mainly clear skies, southerly winds around 5 miles per hour. 84 tomorrow, a mix of clouds and sun. Lows dip down to about 63 tomorrow night, mainly clear skies. Temperatures above average Saturday and Sunday with highs in the upper 80s. Slight chance for storms Sunday. From the Wayne Weather Center, I'm meteorologist Jennifer Wojcicki. Right now, 82.
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2: There's a new development in one of Kentucky's longest-running murder cases. Joe Lincoln has the story.
3: Kentucky State Police say Nick Houck, the brother of convicted killer Brooks Houck, has been arrested and charged with perjury. Investigators say the 46-year-old is accused of lying under oath between 2015 and 2023 during the investigation into the disappearance and murder of Bardstown mother Crystal Rogers. Rogers vanished in July 2015, and her body has never been found. Her then-boyfriend, Brooks Houck, was later convicted and is now serving a life sentence. Authorities have long considered Nick Houck a key figure in the case, and he has been named as an unindicted co-conspirator in past court proceedings. He's now facing a first-degree perjury charge as the investigation continues. I'm Joe Lincoln.
2: A former Lexington pastor is headed to prison for sexually abusing a child. Zachary King, the former leader of Lex City Church, was sentenced to 13 years after admitting to a sexual relationship with a 15-year-old girl and now must register as a sex offender. And the latest officer-involved shooting over the weekend has affected the officers of the Louisville Metro Police Department. John Shannon has details in this report.
4: Hurting. That's how LMPD's Sergeant Matt Sanders described the mood of officers in the department after the officer-involved shooting of 27-year-old Martin Nitzkin Jr. in the 3000 block of Cromartie Way last Saturday. Originally reported as an assault, arriving officers found Nitzkin naked and laying on the ground. He was ordered to show his hands multiple times. Nitzkin then stood up and began walking towards Officer Nathan Stotts, who fired the fatal round. Chief Paul Humphrey announced earlier this week that he had initiated termination proceedings for Stotts, a move that Sergeant Sanders says was necessary to make quickly.
5: I think that's important for transparency and trust to get that out there to the community, to the public, to the media, so everybody can see and learn what we've learned.
4: LMPD's Public Integrity Unit is reviewing the case, and it will be turned over to the Commonwealth's attorney. LMPD said they will also review for performance improvements in the future. I'm John Shannon.
2: And I'm Scott Hooper.
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What a great song that is. Boulevard of Broken Dreams, Green Day. They have their own SiriusXM channel now, as a matter of fact, Green Day does. We're going to play some Journey momentarily. We also got Blondie coming your way and some Billy Joel here before too long, so don't stray.

0: Well, we're still waiting on their brand new album called High Noon. Blondie, one way or another, 1978, if I recall correctly. And that one, I didn't look it up, but I believe I'm right. I remember most of this stuff still. It's not all of it, but a good percentage. I'm Ken Cocker. I appreciate you being along for the ride. And while we had the opportunity, I thought we'd take a look at music headlines and kind of see if there's anything that potentially piques your interest about a particular artist or group. Stevie Nicks and Lindsey Buckingham both acknowledge our talking these days, which they hadn't done in a long time, leading to speculation there may be something to honor the 50th anniversary of the landmark album Rumours that comes that is next year, that anniversary. It was released in February of 1977. Fleetwood Mac may do something, nothing official, but there is talk. Frankie Valli has canceled the remainder of his 2026 tour because of health issues. Frankie's 92 years old, so certainly understandable. Cream releases an expanded super deluxe edition of their 1968 album Wheels of Fire due on June 12, and the Women's Rock and Roll Fantasy Camp happens in November in L.A., featuring the Go-Go's, the Runaways, and others. And there's your music headlines for today.
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11: Lows dip down to about 59 tonight under mainly clear skies, southerly winds around 5 miles per hour. 84 tomorrow, a mix of clouds and sun. Lows dip down to about 63 tomorrow night, mainly clear skies. Temperatures above average Saturday and Sunday with highs in the upper 80s. Slight chance for storms Sunday. From the Wayne Weather Center, I'm meteorologist Jennifer Wojcicki. Right now, 82.
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0: Don't You Forget About Me is Simple Minds from the soundtrack of a great movie, The Breakfast Club. Now, if I remember, and this is going back a few years, obviously, it's about 40 years old, that movie, but if I remember correctly, the song plays twice. One at the beginning, I think, when the parents are dropping the kids off for detention, I think. I remember specifically at the end when Judd Nelson is on the football field raising his fist, the song is playing. A very popular tune back in the day. A guy who's really popular this year, he's on tour with Susanna Hoffs of the Bengals, and he's going into the Rock and Roll Hall of Fame later this year. Billy Idol is up around the corner.
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1: 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Winners must appear in person with proper positive legal identification. 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Prizes will not be mailed or delivered. Any winner under the age of 18 must be accompanied by a parent or legal guardian. No trade or cash equivalent will be awarded for any contest prize. Any person or persons found to be in violation of these contest rules before, during, or after the respective contest or giveaway away will be disqualified and will not be eligible for future contests and giveaways.
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0: Come on, forget the king. Give me a break, huh? This is Spin Doctors from the album Pocketful of Kryptonite, and this is Ken Cocker. Have you seen the trailer for the new show that is a spinoff of The Big Bang Theory? It'd be the second spinoff after Young Sheldon. It's called Stuart Fails to Save the Universe. Now, I will tell you that the trailer is a whole lot different than what you might expect. Not saying it's good or bad, just different than what maybe you expect. The characters of Stuart and Denise and the rock guy, what was his name? Bert and Barry Kripke are part of the show, as is Will Wheaton, it's been announced. Now, the show's going to debut on July 23rd on HBO Max, and there will be a total of 10 episodes. One will drop every succeeding Thursday. Hall & Oates and more coming up.
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6: Lows dip down to about 59 tonight under mainly clear skies, southerly winds around 5 miles per hour. 84 tomorrow, a mix of clouds and sun. Lows dip down to about 63 tomorrow night, mainly clear skies. Temperatures above average Saturday and Sunday with highs in the upper 80s. Slight chance for storms Sunday. From the Wayne Weather Center, I'm meteorologist Jennifer Wojcicki. Right now, 81.
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1: ABC News, I'm Brian Clark. President Trump announced a $700 million initiative to boost the nation's coal industry. It would include building the first new coal plants in the U.S. since 2013, set for sites in Alaska and West Virginia. In the Oval Office, the president also announced plans for another makeover project in Washington, D.C. This one, a promenade from the Lincoln Memorial to the Potomac River.
2: They want to call it the Trump Promenade, but I don't know if I want to do that.
1: He has indicated that he'll nominate Todd Blanche to be the permanent attorney general. Blanche currently serving in the acting role. It's not clear if he has enough congressional support to get confirmed. Former Attorney General Pam Bondi told the House Oversight Committee in an interview last week that it was Blanche in charge of the release of information related to Jeffrey Epstein. The Treasury Department's imposed sanctions on a group of Cuban officials, including the president, as the Trump administration continues to pressure the communist regime. This is ABC News.
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